0: Hello. It's open mic night on the East Coast Reflector at 8 o'clock, just 24 hours from now. I'm sure the open mic team has got a couple of neck controllers that they'll probably bring in here for the first time and run the open mic for an hour, so come join them. Thursday night, I'll join many of us from the ECR team in our town hall meeting. This is town hall Thursday night, so 8 o'clock, come join us. East Coast Reflector Town Hall meeting at 8 o'clock in the Zoom room. Friday night, of course, is our Youth Nut. 8 o'clock, our Youth Nut. 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Saturday night, 11 o'clock, is the Trivia Nut. Vicky and Alex at 11 o'clock. Great nut. I think that's all I have in announcements. I just got, we had 69 new users came across our doorsteps last week. I get a couple minutes to 8 o'clock, I get a text from the database. We had 69 new call signs this week. We're right in that 60, 65 every week. 42 of them had email addresses on QRZ. So we always try to drive. 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It's the only way we can get a hold of you. I'm done licking stamps, and I'm not going to use snail mail. And if you don't have an email address, we can't get a hold of you, especially the note owners. You know, if you've got a problem with your note and we have to take you off, the only way we can get a hold of you is block your note, and when you find out you can't get in, then we usually find out your email address real quick. I'm going to send it over to Vicky for a minute, K-E-V-K-Y, and she's going to tell you a little bit about Volume 28, our ECR Reflector magazine that hit the stands about an hour ago. Good evening, Vicky.
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2: 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And this month, Dick goes over how the QSO Quest is doing and the details of the Western New York meet and greet. 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Randy W2RBC goes over how to build a better hamstick hub. Sorry, my cat just knocked over the lamp. Harry, SM0VPO simplest power supply. Joe KD2TFB, celebrity call sign, does WA4CZD's guitarist Chet Atkins. We got basics, static, we got world radio history, radio questions answered from 1924. There's also system information, comics, puzzles, general exam practice, and user submitted photos. And again, that's ecr.radio/K8VKY.
0: Well, thank you, Vicky. 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All right, and I forgot to mention the Western New York meet and greet. I'm glad she did. A little blurb in Dick's corner of the magazine. About the Western New York meet and greet on June 20th. 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Come join us.

0: Chestnut Ridge Park, south of Buffalo, for our fourth annual Western New York meet and greet. Just a great time to get together and meet some people. We got people coming from Texas and Florida, so it should be a great time. I don't have the list of things we have going in front of us, but we got VE testing. Steve K2EJ is in charge of VE testing. We're going to have HF stations. We'll be using the call sign of W2ECR with certificates for stations that work the HF and in stations on the reflector. What else we got? We got mesh network display. We got a weather balloon display, plus a lot of other things going on. So if you're free and in the area, come join us on June 20th. All that information is available somewhere. I say somewhere because we have so many places to post things that it's so easy to forget things. People remind us all the time to post it here, post it there. We just have so much going on the ECR. Anyway, enough out of me. I'm going to send it up to Kevin, Victoria Harbor, Ontario, Canada, VE3BZ, and see what he has for us tonight in his swap and shop. Good evening, Kevin.
1: Well, good evening, Dick, Vicky, Roger, everyone else on the net. This is Kevin, VE3BZ, with tonight's swap and shop portion of the net. I have three listings tonight, starting off with Ken. I don't have Ken's call sign, but that's okay, in Sardinia, New York. Ken has two Bofang HTs for sale. They are the model UV5RM, and he's asking $20 each. If interested, you can contact him by telephone at 716-496-5639. 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And Zach is good on QRZ. 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Again, his call is KI6KQO. 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
1: 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And that's all I have for tonight. 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And as for the question of the night, no, I have not, that I remember anyway. Thank you. Back to you, Dick. V3BZ.
0: Or at least that you'll admit to, right? And we'll have a little fun with that question tonight. Maybe I think Scott was the originator of that N7FGP, so it should be a fun question tonight. Charles in Glendale, California is with us tonight, and last I knew he was going to talk about HT antennas briefly tonight. Good evening, Charles.
3: Good evening, Dick, and everyone on the TechNet tonight. Thank you, Dick, and Vicki, and Roger, and Scott joining you tonight there for herding the cats this evening. But, yeah, as far as the question is concerned, I really wish you hadn't asked this one, but since you did, I got to tell on myself. I can remember three times that I have done that, once on cell phone, once on a landline phone, and then the worst one was in a Zoom meeting with some folks up at the House of Mouse Productions up in Anaheim, and I signed off of the Zoom meeting, and that got me a whole bunch of funny-looking stares, and I got yelled at by my publicist slash agent, whatever other title Shauna has, but yeah, it was embarrassing at the very least. But yeah, tonight I'm going to mention just a few things about HTs and the antennas therefore. And I'm sure that everyone on the reflector has heard at least one or two conversations where somebody is talking about being 25, 30 miles away from the repeater, and they're getting in very good to the repeater, sounding through the repeater, and talking about, the great new whiz-bang antenna that they bought for their handheld. And, just kind of keep in mind, everyone, that, what antenna you put on a handheld has very little impact on that type of situation. The flowers for good performance in that situation belong to the repeater. The repeater may be 1,000 feet or more higher than you are, so it can see a lot better. It probably has some sort of a gain antenna, and it's probably putting out quite a few watts more than your 10-watt HT is. And the next step on that process is the receiver that the repeater has is almost certainly better than your handheld. So, yes, it is possible to do that, but it's not the HT or the HT's antenna that is making that happen. It's the repeater, its systems, including its antenna. So kind of keep that in mind. But let me do a quick reset here. Okay. But, as far as HT antennas in particular go, there's not a tremendous amount of difference between them in the real world. And, a rubber duck is really nothing more than a linear dummy load. And, they typically have actually negative gain figures. So, that's not a good option. Some of the longer whip-style antennas will help out. Most common name for them is a tiger tail. There are other names out there that you might hear, but that's basically just a piece of wire that connects to the chassis of the HT and hangs down. It forms the other half, if you will, of that quarter-wave antenna that is screwed to the top of the HT. Those will help in many situations also. But the biggest thing with HTs that I see people doing is they hold the HT up to their head with the antenna at an angle. 45 degrees seems to be a good common selection. But you want to keep that antenna as straight up and down as you can, because think about the repeater that you're getting into. The owner of that repeater went to great lengths to make sure that antenna is perfectly vertical. Any deviation from that between the transmitting and receiving antennas will result in some additional loss. So try to keep your HT positioned where the antenna is straight up and down. That will help you get into the repeater much, much better. But, you know, the big thing is, you know, there are no magic antennas for HTs. You know, back in the day, I'm sure a number of you have heard Dick and myself and some of the other older hams around here. God, maybe I shouldn't have drug you into that, Dick, but, you know, you've heard us talk about, you know, back in the day, you typically would buy a mobile radio first because they were cheapest. Then you would buy a base station because they were a little bit more than the mobile. Then you would buy a handheld because they were priced like a block of platinum. Whereas today, that's kind of spun around a little bit. So a lot of people are getting an HT as their first radio, which that's fine as long as you understand the limitations. So that's all for tonight, Dick. Let me pass it back over to you, and I'll be around here for the Q&A period. This is KC6, UFM, back to net control.

0: Well, thank you, Charles. This is Scott in 7FGP in Jamestown, New York. And we're going to start taking some check-ins. And we're going to start with users that are new to the TechNet. 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So if you have never checked into the East Coast Reflector TechNet, now's your chance to check in. 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
2: 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That's November 0, Sierra November Oscar.
3: This is Whiskey 3, Whiskey India November. That's Whiskey 3, Whiskey India November. We win.
0: All righty. It looks like we picked up a few there, but we have a no-no. N0SNO, looks like you've checked in once before, so we're going to move you down on the list there. We only want people who have never checked in before. So let me tell you who we do have. We have Don in Blackwood, New Jersey, W3WIN. Nice call sign. We win. Clifford in Clearwater, Florida, KQ4GFE. And we have Todd via the text line from Winfield, Kansas, K0STX. Well, let's start off with Todd there. Todd, have you ever accidentally signed off when you weren't on the radio? Over to you, Todd.

0: All right. Well, Todd checked in via the text line, and he might have just been in and out. Let's move on to Clifford in Clearwater, Florida, KQ4GFE. Well, good evening, Clifford. And
1: thank you, KQ4GFE. Have I ever? No, but I've said 73s to a friend on the telephone before I hung up one time.

0: I do remember that.
1: Yeah, Clifford, that seems to be something that several of us have done before. Well, thank you for checking in tonight. Let's try Dawn in Blackwood, New Jersey, W3WIN. Good evening, Dawn. How are you tonight? And have you ever accidentally signed off when you weren't on the radio?
2: Hey there. Good evening, sir. Yeah, this is W3WIN. And just to clarify, I know it says I'm in New Jersey, but I'm actually in sunny Phoenix, Arizona. I know it's complicated. But, hey, that's where I be. Have I ever signed off somewhere not in the radio? Yes. I can count at least three times that I've done it and realized it. And it's usually at the end of a Teams call or a Zoom call when it's just audio only. I'm not looking at somebody and somebody says something that says, hey, well, okay, we'll talk at you later. And I'm like, you betcha, W3WIN. And they're like, what? Never mind, and you move on. So, yes, I've done that a few times. It kind of becomes one of those instilled habits, like saying yes, sir, no, sir, yes, ma'am, no, ma'am. Same thing comes after a while with a call sign. So, yep, indeed, I certainly have done that. Whiskey 3, Whiskey in November, back to you.
1: All right, Don. Yeah, you know, I've done the same thing, and you know, I think a lot of people have out there, but we'll see. All right, let's take some more check-ins. If you've never checked into the TechNet, now is your chance. Just need your call sign twice and slowly. Please call now.

All right. Looks like we have, we're going to start taking some stations that have any questions. 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Please call now.

0: All right. If you'd like to check into tonight's TechNet, go ahead and give us your call sign twice and slowly. 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

0: All right, we picked up a couple of stations there, VE2IQU and K2AP. Joe, do you have any, actually, let's go to Alan there in Victoriaville, Canada, VE2IQU. Looks like this is your first time checking into the net. Have you ever accidentally signed off when you weren't even on the radio? I'm going to send it over to you, Alan.
1: Send it over.
2: No, I can't remember that happening. And just as a correction for you, my call sign is Victor Echo 3, India, Quebec Uniform. Victor Echo 3, India, Quebec Uniform. My name is Reg, Radio Echo, and I'm located in Brampton, Ontario, Canada. And hope you and all of those in that tonight are having a enjoying the springtime, and I hope that everyone's having a good time out there. Anyway, not too much going on here. The wife and I are fine, and I'm just checking in, seeing how everybody's doing tonight. So we'll toss it back to you from Victor Echo 3 India, Quebec Uniform.
0: All right, I have it now. Victor Echo 3, IQU, Reg. All right, sorry about that mix up there, but we've got you in the log now straight. Joe, K2AP, do you have a question for us tonight? Over to you, Joe.
3: Good evening to the net. This is K2AP. Not really anything I can think of, but I also never signed off when I wasn't on the radio, so maybe someday I will, but so far I've never done that. So this is K2AP, back to the net.

0: All right, Joe. Thank you for checking in tonight. All right. We're looking for stations with questions, technical questions. 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
3: KCANL, Alpha Bravo 2, November Lima.
0: All right, we have three stations here with tech questions. First of all, we have John in Ovid, New York, AB2NL. We have Henry in East Islip, New York, KC2KHT, and we have Kenneth. KJ5DUZ, it looks like this is your first check into the TechNet, Kenneth. Let's see, what is your question for tonight? Over to you.
3: Thank you. Yeah, my question is, if there's anybody out there who has an Alinco radio, I'm trying to figure out how to set up the subband so it has different frequencies on each scan channel. When I change the subband frequency, it stays on the same one for all the ones I got scanning.
0: Well, Kenneth, a Alinco radio, do you have a model number?
3: Yes, sir. It's a DR635.
0: All right. Well, I'm not familiar with that model at all, but maybe somebody out there is. Somebody who has experience with the Alinco DR635 that can help Kenneth out there. Please give us your call sign twice and slowly.
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0: All right. Well, we're looking for somebody who has any experience with a Alinco DR635 radio. Anybody out there have an answer for Kenneth there?

0: Well, Kenneth, I'm not sure. I can look into it, but I don't know the Olympo radio. It doesn't look like we have anybody out there that's quite familiar with it. But can you explain the problem you're having one more time? It's a problem programming the subband. Is that correct?
1: Yeah, that's

0: And the name is John, J-O-H-N. Yeah, when I scan through channels, if I set the subband to a frequency, it stays on that frequency for all the scanned channels. It won't, like, give me a separate one for each channel. So I don't even know if it's possible, but I just thought maybe somebody might know. Thank you.
1: All right, John. Yeah, I don't know. I'm not familiar at all with that radio. But would you like to, is this your first time checking into the TechNet? It looks like you are the first, this is your first time checking in. Is that correct? And have you ever accidentally signed off when you weren't on a radio? Over to you.
0: Yes, this is the first time checking in, and no, I have never done that. I'm sure I will someday, though. I'm getting older. Back to you.
1: Oh, yes. Well, sometimes it just comes, yeah, it's like second nature to me sometimes. All right. Thank you for checking in, and maybe somebody will have an answer for you here as we progress through the night. Let's move on down to Henry in East Islip, New York, KC2KHT. Good evening, Henry, and what's your question for tonight?
2: Good evening. This is KC2KHT, and my question is I just received from an older ham who got out of the ham, but he gave me his 2-meter 440 antenna, and it feels that fiberglass like it's like brittly. I'm just wondering, before I put it back up, should I coat it with something like varnish, or is it not necessary?
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1: Let's send that over to Charles. Charles, you have an answer there for Henry. Go ahead.
3: Thanks, Scott. Yeah, Henry, in my experience, and this, you know, honestly, it may not be correct. Chemistry was never my strong suit, but you know, when I've had fiberglass like that, what I mostly worry about is as I'm handling it, you know, getting a 3-inch fiberglass splinter in my hand or something like that. So what I always tend to do is take some very, very, very fine wet or dry sandpaper, typically like 2,000 grit, wet it down real good, kind of run that over to knock the high and sharp spots off a little bit, and then I coat it with a good UV-resistant polyurethane, and it looks like new. It's nice and slick, so, you know, nothing sticks to it, it makes it look better, and for me, at least in my mind, it makes it safer for me to handle, but I'm not sure that it absolutely needs that. And I'm really not sure if it actually extends the life any further or not. But, you know, my gut is telling me that it will extend the life. And, you know, that's kind of what I do. But, you know, that may not be industry standard, if you understand what I mean, Henry. So back over to you, Scott. This is KC6, UFM, back to net control.
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2: Yeah, November 1, Hotel Charlie, N1HC. After spending 40-odd years in the two-way radio business, I can tell you that is the smartest thing. What you told him was pretty much right on, but I would sand it with, you don't need 2,000 grit. You want something that's going to do a job. I would say about 400 grit would be perfectly fine. I would put a face mask, you know, one of these, they made us wear, you know, during the COVID thing, just to keep the fibers, so you don't breathe those fiberglass fibers, and maybe put some rubber gloves on so you don't get fiberglass fibers in your hand. Sand it lightly, give it a couple of coats of polyurethane, maybe sand it between the coats, and it should be good to go for as long as you're probably going to want to use it. N1HC.
1: All right, standby. Thank you, Horace, N1HC, for that answer. Let's go to David, K4FXC. David, over to you.
4: Yeah, good evening, everybody. You might know my phone starts ringing just about time I literally key down. I'll call them back here in just a minute. So, yes, I agree 100% that sanding down the radome just gently and spraying it is a great plan to extend the life of the radome on the antenna. And this, I guess, goes for any of the varieties out there. The ham, a lot of the ham radomes are the thinner ones, and you know, they can fail the fastest. Something that I've done on antennas that I've put on towers, like X50s, X200s, primarily X50s and whatnot, has been to use Super 88 tape, so standard 3 Scotch brand Super 88 tape, and wrapped it from the bottom of the radome all the way to the top, to cap at the top, and then back down. So I'll start about maybe 2 or 3 inches up from the bottom. I'll wrap down all the way to the bottom of the fiberglass radome and wrap up gently and carefully, overlapping my each one of my turns all the way to the top, and then back down about 2 or 3 inches. Do not stretch the tape. Get it on there nice and firmly, no kinks or no gaps in it, but do not stretch it. And at the top, when you get ready to cut it off with scissors or a knife, do not stretch it. I've got antennas that have been up in tall places for, I guess, 13 years now that still have the tape on there. It looks a little weathered at this point, but it's protected the radome 100% from UV and weather, and it's worked perfectly. The antennas have not failed. One of them's sitting at 900 feet with APRS right this minute. So that's also a recommended way to extend the life and refurbish them after they're damaged. And I've used this successfully now for probably 30 years. K4FXC.
1: All right, David, thank you for that answer. I think there was one other comment out there. Station, can you come with your call sign and go ahead with your comment then?
5: For GFE Cliff, I just had a question. Are we talking about a fiberglass antenna?
1: Correct. The 442-meter antennas with the fiberglass radomes on it. Did you have an answer for that?
5: Well, I had a friend that used to work for Shakespeare, and they said they used to dunk them, believe it or not, in the same thing, the same gel coat that they use on fiberglass boats. And that was the last coat that they put on them. So I wasn't sure if maybe I'd just throw that out there.
1: All right. Thank you for that answer there. And let's see. Henry, did that answer your question? Then that help you at all? I'm going to send it back to KC2KHT.
6: Sort of, yeah. There's a lot of good information, and I think I will try it. The only problem with dumping in a vat of fiberglass is I'm doing only one antenna, so I don't have a big vat. So it sounds like a really good idea, but probably very cost ineffective.
1: Yeah, that's probably true. It's probably buy a antennas for the price of a vat of gel coat. All right. Thank you for checking in, Henry. And let's move on down to John in Ovid, New York, AB2NL. It looks like this is John's first check-in to the East Coast Reflector TechNet. John, what is your question for tonight? Over to you.
0: Oh, you already got me. I asked a question about the Elinco. Thank you. AB2NL, I'm clear.
1: All right, John, sorry about that. I missed that on the log there. So it looks like we're out of questions. If you have a question for tonight's TechNet, I just need your call sign twice and slowly. Questions for the TechNet, please call now.
7: N0SNO. And stand corrected. I've never checked into the TechNet. I've only checked into Open Mic Night.
1: All right. Well, I'm sorry. It just has you down here as being checked into the TechNet once before. So, well, we got you now, though. So, N0SNO, Matthew in Phoenix, Arizona. What's your question for tonight, Matthew? Over to you.
7: So, mine's more of a ham radio 3D printer.
1: Okay, Matthew, go ahead with your question.
7: All right, sorry about that. My phone got on Wi-Fi as soon as I got home. 3D printing question for Yaesu products. Has anybody found replacement knob options for the 500 series, like a 3D printed STL file or something of that nature? Back to Matt.
1: Well, Matthew, personally, I have not looked for any of those knobs. I know there are quite a few replacement knobs out there. I think if you just do a search on one of the websites there, you should be able to find something that will work. But let's see. Let's put it out there and see if anybody has printed any replacement knobs for Yaesu radios. If you have, just come back with your call sign twice and slowly. Go ahead.

0: Oh, right, station. We just got 4GFE. Can you give us your sign again twice and slowly? Go ahead.
1: 4GFE. And, yeah, just an answer for the knobs. Just a suggestion.
0: All right, KQ4GFE, Clifford, go ahead with the answer for the knobs. Over to you.
1: What you might do, just I'm on Maker World right now. I was looking up stuff for other things that I want to print. And I was looking, and there's quite a bit of, I mean, I don't know what radio knobs he's looking for, but there are a whole bunch of knobs available for free, all the STL files there. I get a lot of my stuff from there. I mean, I've got 7 printers sitting here. I run everything from ABS down to PLA, and I get a lot of stuff free off of that. And, well, there are other places that you got to buy it, but Maker, that's called MakerWorld.com. Give that a shot and see if he finds what he might be looking for. And if he's a printer, he'll know what I'm talking about. He can modify them, you know, to fit. But anyway, there you go. KQ4GFE, back to net control. Thank you.
0: All right, Clifford. Yeah, that's that would be my suggestion, too. There's quite a few different knobs there for different radios on Maker World. I think there are other websites out there, too. That seems to be the one that I use the most. So Matthew, does that help answer your questions there? And it looks like we look back at the logs, and it looked like you checked in. It's been over a year or so. Anyhow, over to you, Matthew. Did that help you at all?
2: Strange. I would recall. I haven't had my call sign for a year yet, so there's no way I would have checked in. But, yeah, it does. My email is good on QRZ. I'm looking for the 500 series. I managed to break one of the knobs off my mobile, and was trying to look it up at work and wasn't really finding many. But I will look at Maker and see what's out there. All right, Net, thank you, and 7390SNO.
0: All right, Matthew, thank you, and glad to hear you. Glad that you're out there now, and we've got you officially on the log there. Okay, so we're looking for more questions. 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

0: All right, let's see. We have a couple of mics there. We have AB2UDB, Mike, good evening. We have a team member, Mike K2CMT, with a question. Mike K2CMT, what's your question for this evening? Over to you.
1: Thank you, Scott. And let me answer your question first, and that is I have never signed off with my call sign on anything other than a handheld or a microphone that was attached to a ham radio. And my question for tonight is, I've been playing HF here last year, and I've gotten into POTA. I'm an avid hunter at the moment, but I'm looking to become an activator. And I'm looking for recommendations from most POTA users out there who have been activating as to what software, logging software, they are using, and from a standpoint of something that I could not have to be connected to the Internet, but I could be standalone in a park, and QRZ database could be used offline. And what software is out there that they find fairly quick and easy?
0: All right, Mike, let's put that out there to the net tonight. Looking for recommendations for POTA software that is standalone and can be used offline with the QRZ database access. So if anybody has an answer for that, please give us your call sign twice and slowly. Call now.
2: 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We both went at the same time.
3: And probably with the same answer.
0: All right. Well, let's go with W3WIN. Don, go ahead with your answer there, Don.
3: Yes, sir. Probably going to be the exact same answers as Matt's, which is going to be HAMRS, also colloquially known as Hammers, H-A-M-R-S. 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It's a great little tool there for you. So HAMRS, Whiskey 3, Whiskey in November, back to net.
0: All right, Don. Well, that sounds like a pretty good solution. Let's go over to Matthew and see what his solution is. N0SNO. Matthew, over to you.
2: Well, thank you. And being a very avid POTA activator, if you look at my QRZ page, you'll see I've got quite a few activations in there. And as Don said, Don learned from me to use HAMRS. It nowadays has an offline data mode, but it likes to get stuck in the update process. So what you'll find is if you're out in the park activating and you fire it up on your Surface Pro, that's what I carry for activations, two of them. I have found that, do you want to update the software? You have to click no. If you pay for it,

0: you can run it across all platforms. Another program I use is a program called Smart Logger. Smart Logger will go in anytime you connect to the internet and download a database of all the active call signs that are on QRZ or on the FCC database, right? And then that one will work with no connection back to the world. But I found that when I'm out doing POTA, I prefer to take my Starlink with me. That's just what I do. And zero SNO, back to net control.
1: And zero SNO ends of an FGP. Thank you for the answers there, Matt. And let's send it back to Mike, K2CMT. Mike, did that help you with your looking for a solution there? Over to you, Mike.
2: On the other end, which I think it is, I'll bow my head to the king of POTA, as far as I'm concerned, and take the recommendation. And I have the hammers already downloaded, so I'll get into it a little bit deeper. But the Smart Logger, I'll take a look at it too, and I do appreciate the input. Everyone have a good evening. 73 to across the board.
3: Great. Thanks for the question, Mike, Matthew, and thanks for the answers. This is Dick, WGB to JPQ. I'll take it for a few minutes. Let's go to Mike, KB2UDB. Hi, Mike. What's your question for us tonight?
4: Hello, Dick and everyone on the net tonight. I'm going to first answer your question this evening, and I'm going to say no. I usually answer in 7-3 when I go to leave on the phone. But never my call sign. So the question tonight would be, what would be a suggestion for a new ham radio operator for an antenna as far as a preference would go between aluminum and fiberglass antenna? What would be the preference and why? A KB2 UDB, back to net control.
3: And I assume we're talking UHF, VHF?
4: Yes, Dick, that'd be true. KB2 UDB.
3: All right. Mike's question tonight for everyone is, what's the preference, fiberglass or aluminum for UHF, VHF antenna? I guess we just went over some. The problems with some of the fiberglass antennas due to, depend upon where you live. I've had some up for years, and I've had others that have fallen apart in years. So it's kind of a catch-22 on the fiberglass. Would like to give an answer to Mike's query.
5: KC6UFM.
3: Yes, sir. Charles, go right ahead.
5: Yeah, thank you, Dick. Yeah, Mike, personally, you know, it kind of depends on the bands for me, but if we're talking VHF, UHF, you know, 2 meters, 440, I prefer the fiberglass. But with that said, you know, there are some issues with the fiberglass that, you know, we talked about before, and sometimes, depending upon your weather situation, they'll break down faster than they will in other places. But, you know, if we're talking just a simple vertical, you know, whether it be, you know, quarter wave, half wave, some other form of gain vertical, you know, I prefer the fiberglass. However, if you're, you know, if you're talking something directional, you know, a beam, if you will, you know, aluminum tubing is the only way to fly there. It's going to be, you know, much easier to keep, get up and keep up in the air, and you're not going to have as much problems with it. And another big factor to keep in mind, Mike, is the fiberglass antennas tend to be significantly more expensive than the metal antennas. Has to do with manufacturing costs. But, you know, for With all of that said, though, Mike, the old Ringo Rangers from Cushcraft, they are hard to beat, and they are all aluminum. They're a very good antenna. You can still find them. Cushcraft is coming back, but the stocks are very, very low, but you can still find them sometimes, and they're priced right, and they do a good job. And I know that they do a 6 meter, a 10 meter, a 2 meter, and a 440. I'm not sure offhand, without digging through some stuff, if there is, or even if there ever was, a 220 version. But for the other bands, absolutely, and they work well. So a lot of it comes down to your weather. So keep in mind, in very hot, dry climates, fiberglass may deteriorate quickly. And as David mentioned earlier, the ham radio versions tend to use thinner fiberglass, and I suspect it's not as good a quality as the commercial versions. Back over to you, Dick. KC6, UFM, back to net control.
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3: Thank you, Charles. And go ahead, David. Good evening.
6: Hey, good evening. I was just going to mention that power handling is another factor that separates antennas as well. A lot of the fiberglass antennas for amateur use aren't rated above about 100 watts, and they're also, and well, it may sound like a lot, but that's 100 watts on VHF and UHF, so if you happen to use, or total combined, if you happen to use a VHF and a UHF radio simultaneously on that antenna, then that'd be, 30 or 40 watts each. At higher powers, they can fail. They also can be more sensitive to lightning strikes and failures due to lightning strikes, popping some capacitors that are used in the matching network design on most of the fiberglass antennas that are out there for ham use. Now, it's just ham antennas. Commercial antennas are a whole different breed in general, but weather is a huge determining factor, and if you're in a coastal environment, certainly the metal exposed aluminum antennas tend to corrode a lot faster. You can protect the radome and have the radome up for years. I'm in a coastal environment with a lot of salt air and sometimes significant storms. So I've had good results, other than I have popped a multitude of capacitors due to either lightning and or power, continuous duty cycle power being used with them, and there are fixes for both of those issues. But a lot of good antennas out there. Just pick a good one that you like and that will fit where you need it, and that will be a place to start. K4FXC, back to that. And by the way, I'll get the key down here. Yes, I have ID'd on non-ham frequencies. Yeah, all kinds of places.
7: Oscar 6, Mike, November.
3: Thanks, David. The 6 station, did you have a comment on the subject we're discussing?

0: Yeah, KO6MMN, I think it was. Do you have a comment on the subject that's on the table right now? Go ahead. Something here. All right. Thanks, David. Thanks, Charles. And Mike, I guess you got to decide what you want to do there, aluminum or fiberglass. Thanks for the question, Mike. Did that did answer it for you?
1: Yes, it did, Dick, and thank you all the guys that responded back. I do have a tri-band fiberglass, which does 220 up on the tower already. So, yes, they do make them. And in my condition down there in Florida, I got to keep a real good upkeep on my fiberglass because the sun just beats them pretty good. So thank you all for answering this question. I figured I'd put it out there for those that are new coming in. In case they had a choice of picking antennas.

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Give us your call sign twice. We'll take a couple more questions, please. KR4CQD, pretty noisy, Doug, but I think we can maybe make you out. Go ahead.

0: the Air Force CQD. Mike, or Douglas, rather, what's your question, please? Kind of noisy. We'll try to make you. The Air Force CQV. Doug, you're kind of noisy. We'll try to hear you. Go ahead with your question.
1: Well, let me do audio check first, because I was testing one of those, CH antennas. This is a GeekNet. Should be good. Do I sound better now? Over.
0: Oh, you're in there. Your audio's kind of low, but go ahead with your question.
1: Okay, great. My question is about GeekJet. I just got my general back in February, and I'm having a ton of fun, in particular doing visual mode FPV transfer. The question is really about solar propagation, and I know there's plenty of websites like Solar Cam and that type of thing, but are we really just generally in a bad spot now? The reason why I ask is it's not just that 10 or 12 don't seem to be open to me, but even 15 the other day, on Whisper, I had like 73 contacts in the entire on 50 meters. So is that just normal for this time of year, or are we in a bad solar cycle? Anybody that can provide any input on that, I would greatly appreciate it. JR4, thank you.
2: Too far from the mic, too far.
0: It's pretty tough to understand. Pretty tough, but I understand he's looking for HF answers. He just got his license in February. And no, we're actually just kind of on the downslope a little bit. We're up at, we just passed the peak. I'm not a DXer, but we'll put it out to the group. But it's just the way it's the angle of the dangle right now. Bands have been El Cinco, very unpredictable from day to day and week to week. And I think the HF guys will tell you that. Very, very, very unpredictable. Anybody want to make a comment to Doug?
3: Six CWI, good evening.
4: And K4FSC.
0: All right, got David and Ruben. We'll go to David first. Go ahead, David.
4: As I mentioned, we had a little bit of a dip in, I guess, band conditions here. I guess recently, but it comes and goes, as Dick said, and I haven't noticed any major changes in conditions. It really been pretty hot on most of the bands that I've used K4FXC.
0: Yeah,

0: think they know. Randy was telling me that things were really good for our 40 meter nut on Saturday morning. I didn't make it. He was telling me that the conditions were really good. I'll have to wait for Roger to come back around. He can give us a good report. He's on HF every day. Good evening to Reuben, KD6CWY.
1: KD6CWI, Ruben in Fallbrook, North County, San Diego, and pleasure to be here at the net. The best advice that I can do, and I'm not the most technical savvy person here in the net, that would work for you to check if the band conditions are good and operational in your area. It, depending on the kind of antenna you have,

0: the area that you have, how much elevation, the propagation and everything else. The best way to check is to the web SDR. Now, I use the Utah web SDR where you can check the bands domestically and internationally, but the tower is set in Utah. So, and then with that and any of the bands, 160 to 6, you transmit on that frequency and band and see if you have a waterfall or an audio, and that's where you find out that you can use the band and communicate over there. But if you can't hear yourself, you don't see any waterfall, then it's a no-no. Let me reset. The other web SDR that I use is the Kiwi, which is more on domestic because you select the power on this particular web SDR. So locally, when I do 10-meter net, I put the band and the frequency on that particular time and date. If I see a waterfall and an audio, then it's fully operational on the location that you're at. And I think that's about it. So have a prosperous and healthy 2026, 73KD6CWI.
1: All right, gentlemen, thank you very much for the suggestions. Actually, I use FDRs myself. I don't know why I didn't think of checking the remote one. That's an awesome suggestion, and I understand the band is up and down, but hey, I'm enjoying being a new general. Hopefully, you guys can hear me now. Different microphones, so hopefully this came across. Really appreciate all the help, gentlemen. KR4CTV. Back to you.
2: Yeah, it did seem to be a little bit better. You weren't quite as muffled as you were. Your audio is still low, though. I didn't look at how you're coming in, but you might be on one of the South Florida repeater systems. But your audio is still low, but you do sound a little bit better. You got a little bit more fidelity than you did before. All right, we'll take one more question at 10 past the hour. One more amateur radio-related question.
3: Oscar 6, Mike November. Kilo, Oscar 6, Mike November.
2: Yeah, hi Ed. We saw you call in before. I didn't know if you were going to answer the previous question or if you had a question, but Ed from San Jose, California, KO6MMN. Good evening.

KO6MMN. Dan, Ed Rather, you're coming in on case, and Dan's repeater out there in San Jose. We hear you fine. Go ahead with your question.

0: nothing heard from Ed. Sorry, Ed, we're not, you're not hearing us. We're hearing you just fine. One more question. That wasn't really a question, so we'll take one more amateur radio-related question here, and then we'll send it over to Roger.
1: Hey, Dick, this is WB3ILA, speaking from Eastern PA. I have a question related to amateur radio, not necessarily hardware. It has to do with local clubs. I'm in an area where we actually have two different clubs, and I joined one and then found there was another one closer to my house. Is it considered improper to belong to more than one ham radio club?
0: Oh, absolutely not. I know people that belong to four or five clubs. Nope. They'll welcome. Every club will welcome you. No, it's nothing wrong with that at all. That's pretty standard. Steve, good evening.
1: Good, Dick. I appreciate that. Yeah, it's coming up on field day in the end of June, and the club that's closer to my house has a better setup that I can do with my physical disabilities as opposed to the other one. Plus, it has to do with how some folks treat you, you know, as far as like a new member and like to help. And sometimes you got folks that are in clubs for years and then, you know, somebody new comes in and, you know, it's hard to get acclimated. That's all. So, okay. Thank you. I will let you go. I'm clear. WB3ILA. Thanks again, Dick.
0: Okay, Steve. Well, field day is easy. Whoever makes the bigger, thicker hamburgers, that's where you go first. All righty. Well, that'll do it for the questions tonight. Thanks for thanks for the questions, and thanks to Scott for playing in our sandbox here for a little while tonight. I'm going to send it over to Roger, and he's going to take you on through here. We're going to start with the text check-ins that came in, 716-317-9050. If you haven't texted it or if you want to text it, we did not mention it at the top of the net, but Roger's got a whole list here of texts to check in. So over to you, my friend. Thank you, Vicky, for logging, and thanks again to Scott. This is WB2JPQ. Have a good night, everybody.
2: Well, thanks, Dick. Vicky, for logging. Nice little variety tonight with Scott in there. Always welcomed. And this is Roger, KO4QMM in Umatilla, Florida. I'll be your net controller for the rest of the evening. And as always, I'll go through the check-ins and then call for general check-ins and mobiles and whatnot and have a little. And our question is, have you ever accidentally signed off when you were on weren't on a radio, like if you were on a phone or whatever, and 73, or did your call sign anything like that? So let's start at the bottom here. Give me a second. All right, my buddy Randy, West Seneca, New York, W2RBC, KI5PMI, Bill Hobbs, New Mexico, KF8DIP, James, Ottawa Lake, Michigan, K6AAN, Mike, Valley Springs, California, KB2UDB, Mike, Sebring, Florida, WB8ODF, Dave, Ypsilanti, Michigan, WA2UUS, Joel, Buffalo, New York, KK4SED, Les, Claremont, Florida, KBYU, Roy, Blaisdell, New York, and top of the list, Bob, Gallatin, Tennessee, KD2JPP. How about it, Bob? Have you ever accidentally signed off when you weren't on the radio?
3: Hey, good evening, Roger and everybody else on the net. I have used my call sign, but I have to admit to saying 73. So I don't know which column that falls. Everybody have a good night, and we'll be standing by listening.
2: Yeah, I imagine people have a confusing look on their face when you say it. And I'm pretty sure I said Roger Clear, my call sign, and because I'm always on there talking. You never know. Roy Blaisdell, New York, K8BYU. Good evening, Roy.

0: Tuesday nights are hit or miss with Roy. You there, Roy? KABYU. Alright, we'll put him on the in and out list. Les, Claremont, Florida, KK4SED. Good evening, Les. Have you ever accidentally signed off when you weren't on the radio?
1: Good evening, Roger, and everybody on the net. Yeah, there's been a couple of times embarrassing, but it's been years ago, but because I try to watch a little bit more. But yeah, I've done it. Not a problem here. Hey, yeah, we've had some rain here today, 8,800, so things cooling off a little bit. Thanks for allowing me to get on the net. KK4SED, back to net.
0: Right, a lot of my family and friends have gotten used to me. I'll even text, you know, Roger Clear, and when I'm done talking to them on the phone, but then you get used to it. Joel, Buffalo, New York, WA2UUS. Good evening, Joel.
2: Roger and everyone else on the net. Yeah, I guess I might have done it a few times. Using my call sign or saying 73. I think my grandkids know when I do that. I just do it to call their attention to the hobby. But I don't do it that often. I don't believe. I wish everyone a nice week ahead. Be well and be safe. Thank you, Vicky and Roger.
0: Thank you, Joel. Hope you have a good evening, and thanks for joining us. Dave, Ypsilanti, Michigan, WB8ODF. Have you accidentally signed off when you weren't on the radio, Dave?
1: Well, good evening, Roger and Vicky and Dick and everybody else on the net tonight. I see a bunch of no's here, but I would think just who hasn't? I probably did it a few times. I know I did it a couple times. I would say, okay, it was always on the phone. I'd say, all right, I'll talk to you later, WB8ODF. And I'm clear.
0: Thing, I think the last time I did it was my insurance agent or something. Mike, Valley Springs, California, K6AAN. How about it, Mike?
3: 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Definite negative for me. I've never signed off or anything on a telephone or a Zoom room. Try to keep it on the radio best I can. Come close a couple times, but no cigar. Back to the net. This is K6AAM.
0: It's a tough deal sometimes. Thanks for joining us this evening. James, Ottawa Lake, Michigan, KF8DIP. Good evening, James.
4: My answer will be no. I haven't been on the radio long enough to actually do that. KF8DIP, 73.
0: Well, you better work on them contacts a little bit, James. Have a good evening. Thanks for joining us. Bill Hobbs, New Mexico, KI5PMI.
5: Good evening, Roger, everybody on the net. No, I have not done that, but it's only because I caught myself a couple times I was going to do it. So I'm a no on that one. Hope everybody has a good night. KI5PMI, back to net.
0: Yeah, sometimes I get talking faster than my brain will work. Thanks for joining us, Bill. Have a great evening. W2RBC, Randy, West Seneca, New York. I don't know. I can't really picture it, Randy, but it would be funny.
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0: Thanks for joining us, Randy. Have a wonderful evening there camping. That's it for the text check-ins. This is Roger, KO4QMM in Central Florida. You're listening to the East Coast Reflector Tuesday Night TechNet. And we're here every Tuesday night, 8 o'clock. And then there's Wednesday night with the open mic and Friday night with the youth net. And those will be at 8 p.m. too. Same time, same channel. And let's take some general check-ins now. If you want to join us, answer the question, have a little bit of fun tonight, come with your call sign, Toys and Slow, Mobiles, and General Check-Ins.
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5: Well, that was pretty orderly right there. Let me start from the bottom here, and got a text check in. Chris, Folkston, Georgia, AB4KK. Then we got Mary, KB3VPK, Easton, PA. WA5CBW, Jerry, Alvin, Texas. WA5CBW, oh, I said that one. N1WEB, Webb, Collierville, Tennessee. KF7LTJ, Joe. Township, Michigan there, K4FWW, Mark, Orlando, Florida, K06MMN, Ed, San Jose, California, KF0SYV, Galen, Woodbine, Iowa, and top of the list, VE3IQU, Reg, Brampton, Canada. Reg, have you ever accidentally signed off when you weren't on the radio? Over.
6: And a very good evening to you and everybody around the net tonight. That's a, almost a humorous question. And, no, I made a lot of mistakes in ham radio, but I don't think that's ever been one of them. Oh, golly, that would be amusing, wouldn't it? Anyhow, all's good here. Wife and I are fine and just enjoying life as much as we can at our age. Listening to the radio, watching the ball game, and so on and so forth. So, anyhow, toss it back to you and Dick if you're out there. Hope you're doing well, and we'll be listening for a while. B3IQU.
5: Yeah, Reg, it just seems to happen real easy sometimes. It's easy as saying your call sign when you're ready to hang up. Let's move on to Galen, Woodbine, Iowa. KF0SYV. Good evening, Galen.
7: Good evening, Roger, Vicki, and everyone on the net. Unfortunately, I'd have to say yes. I have slipped up and signed off on the phone and even with a text message both, so I'm guilty as charged. You all have a good week. Catch you later. Back to net control.
5: It really is humorous. Thanks for joining us. Have a wonderful evening. Ed, San Jose, California, KO6MMN. Good evening, Ed. Are we going to hear you now?
8: Yeah, thank you. Was my question too long-winded, or I keep dropping? I think I keep dropping it. No, I will say not yet. I have not done that yet. I'm sure it's going to happen. Back to you, Roger, KO6MMN73.
5: Well, it was good hearing you, Ed. You came in really nice and clear that time. I don't know what was going on before. You have a great day. Thanks for joining us. Mark, Orlando, Florida, KR4MWW. Good evening, Mark.
9: Good evening, Matt. How are you? I missed the question, if there was one. What is the question tonight?
5: I'm doing fine, thanks for asking. And have you ever accidentally signed off when you weren't on the radio?
9: No, not yet. I'm sure that'll happen. No, I'm relatively new. I just got my technician in late March, and I just passed my general last week, and I'm studying for my extra right now. So I'm sure I have lots of mistakes to make in the very near future. Back to you, Ned.
5: Oh, innocent mistakes at that, though. You will put a smile on your face, even though the other people will be wondering what you meant. Thanks for joining us. Let's move on to KF7LTJ Joe, Little Township, Michigan.

0: Are you there, JF7LTJ? 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And the magazine just came out today, so definitely check your emails for that. It's always good to see what's going on in there. Webb, N1WEB, Collierville, Tennessee. Good evening, Webb, and have you ever accidentally signed off when you weren't on the radio, my friend?
1: Oh, hi. Hello, Roger. Thank you for running the net tonight. And I have to confess, Your Honor, I am guilty as charged. I just did that last month. I was on the phone with somebody making an appointment, and instead of saying goodbye, I said my call sign, and I couldn't believe it. And I can't deny it either because my wife was there, and she looked at me like I had lobsters coming out of my ears. So, yeah, it does happen. N1WEB, just like that.
0: Oh, that is too funny, Webb. I'm putting a smile on my face tonight just thinking of these. Have a good evening. Jerry, Alvin, Texas, WA5CBW. Good evening, Jerry.
2: Good evening, everyone on the net. Yeah, I have not signed off on my call sign or anything, but I have caught myself spelling stuff phonetically when people can't hear me, and then they look at me like I'm speaking in tongues or something because they didn't catch what I said. So that's what I'm guilty of. Anyways, you have a good night, and back to net, WA5CBW.
0: Thanks for joining us, Jerry. Yeah, they think that you are ex-police or military or something. Let's move on to Mary Easton, PA, KB3VPK. Good evening, Mary, and have you ever accidentally signed off when you weren't on the radio? Over.

Okay, I had to wait for the repeater ID to drop. Hello, everyone. It wasn't an accident, because when your priest is a ham radio operator, and after the mass, you're shaking his hand, you got to say 7-3. And Steve, tell me where the best hamburgers are on field day.

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1: Oh, that is a funny one, Mary. That's right up there with the tops. Thanks for joining us this evening, and I knew you were going to show up on the radio. I figured your call sign was ID in there or something. And this is KO4QMM, Roger in Central Florida, speaking of ID. And we got a couple more here, the two texts. We got KD3ATQ, Jim, Easton, PA, and 2ZWR, Dan, Radford, Virginia, and AB4KK, which I already said, Chris. I break it, Chris, real quick, and we'll add to it. AB4KK, Chris, from Georgia there, have you ever accidentally signed off when you weren't on the radio?
2: Yeah, I've got one of those phones that are push-to-talk phones, and I couldn't tell you how many times I've done that, talking on the phone and sign out, because I mostly I got it to get on DB switch, and it works great for that, but the problem is I use it for a phone also, and I had to quit using it for a phone, because I just, it felt like I had a handheld in my hand, and I kept signing out, back to net, AB4KK.
1: Well, thanks for being patient there, Chris, and thanks for joining us, too. Have a great evening. And Dan and Jim, we're going to put you with the next bunch here. You'll be on top of the list. Let's. Anybody want to come in general, check-ins, in and outs, mobiles, come twice and slowly.
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0: Alright, now I got a nice little list to work from there. K7FPS, Fred, Reno, Nevada. AB6MB, Jeff, Union City, California. K5VJH, Raymond, Gilmore, Texas. NY4DX, Bertrand from Trinidad and Tobago. KO4ES, Leonard, Margate, Florida. In and out. Thanks for joining us, Leonard. KC5CZX, Daryl, Lubbock, Texas. Thanks for joining us. In and out. Have a good evening, Daryl. Tom, Cameron Park, California. In and out. K6GBZ, thanks for joining us, Tom. Have a good evening. And we got Brett, Bradley, Illinois, KE9DRU, James, Perrysburg, Ohio, KE8WMI, Jim, Easton, PA, I already said you, KD3KTQ, let's go to the top of the list there, N2ZWR, no, I thought there was a mobile down there, N2ZWR, Dan, Bradley, Virginia. Have you ever accidentally signed off when you weren't on the radio? Over.
3: Good evening to everybody on the net tonight. No, I have never accidentally signed off when I wasn't on the radio, at least not yet. Back to net control.
0: See, something to look forward to, Dan. Thanks for being with us tonight. Jim, Easton, PA, KD3ATQ. How about it, Jim?
4: Good evening, Roger, Vicky, and the rest of the net. I haven't thrown a call sign out yet, but I have thrown a 73 out instead of a goodbye, so I'm not sure if that counts. Back to you, KD3ATQ.
0: Oh, yes, it counts. Thanks for joining us. James, Perrysburg, Ohio, K8WMI. Good evening, James. Have you ever accidentally signed off when you weren't on the radio?
5: Hi, everybody on the net. No, I have not done that.
0: We got a good variety of no's and yeses. That's for sure. Brett? Bradley, Illinois, KE9DRU. Good evening, Brett.
6: Thank you for having me tonight. I appreciate you doing the net out here, and hello everybody out there. I can honestly say no, I have not done that yet, but I am still relatively new into the hobby. I'm a little under 10 months in on having my technician license, so give it some time, and I probably will. Have a good night, everybody.
0: You just keep checking into these nets, and, you know, it'll brainwash you, hopefully. Thanks for joining us. Have a great evening. My buddy Bertrand, Trinidad and Tobago, 9Y4DX. How about it, Bertrand? Have you ever accidentally signed off on the radio?
7: 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This is 9Y4DX, Bertrand, and my location, Trinidad and Tobago in the Caribbean. You're so correct. Well, let me extend a pleasant evening as well to all of other stations on the TechNet this Tuesday evening. Hope everyone is doing well, warm, and safe. Well, Roger, I do not recall having done that. I try my best not to mix the radio with my other activities. So that's it from me. No. That's it from me, 730. Back to you, net control. KO4QMM. This is 954 BX.

0: thanks for joining us, as always, Bertrand. And, yeah, it is a nice warm evening here in Central Florida, 71 degrees, mostly cloudy, and a little bit of humidity going on. Thanks for joining us. Raymond, Gilmore, Texas, KE5VJH. Raymond, have you ever accidentally signed off when you weren't on the radio?
1: 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Thanks for running the net. Honestly, I have not done it when not on the radio, but what I am guilty of is giving the wrong call signs for the wrong stations for various different classes. So that's what I'm guilty of. Back to net. Thanks for hosting it. KE5VJH.
0: You sound good there, Raymond. Thanks for joining us. And yeah, it's so easy. You know, have a nice day, KO4QMM.

0: 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Jess, Union City, California, AB6MB. Good evening, Jess.
1: Is AB6MB. I've done it accidentally, I think, and always once, probably twice, talking to a ham over the phone. He just out of habit. And we got a good laugh out of it, actually. So, yeah, guilty as charged, AB6MB.

0: 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Good evening, Fred. 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
1: Hey, Roger, Vicky, and everyone on the net. Not yet. I try to be cognizant of the thing that I'm holding in my hand and haven't done it with my cell phone yet, but anyway, K7 FPS, back to net.
0: All right, Fred, she got you down as a no, and Vicky's done a great job logging as usual tonight, K-A-V-K-Y. I don't know how she pulls some of them out of there. All right, we're getting down to the end here. Anybody anywhere would like to join us tonight, come in and answer the question of the evening, come with your call sign.
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0: Right at the bottom there, K5WHB, William, Mississippi, KD2QQV, Donald, Ellenville, New York, N4OSU, Jerry, Fort Lauderdale, Florida, W9EBB, Don, Oklahoma, Florida, 4G1NYS, Stephen, Philippines, KC3FGD, Ray, Elizabethtown, PA, KQ4YID, Nathan, Harvest, Alabama. Nathan, it's up to you. Have you ever accidentally signed off when you weren't on the radio? Over.
1: KQ4YID. No, I, like the other gentleman said, I tend to try to be aware of what I'm holding. I mean, I haven't yet, but good evening, everyone, and back to Net Control.
0: All right, my friend, Vicky got you down as a no. Ray from Elizabethtown, PA, KC3FGD, taking a break from the garden and playing some radio, Ray.
2: Yeah, good evening, Roger, Vicky, everyone on the crew. Yeah, I spent the entire afternoon up there putting in tomatoes. Busy day. Yes, I do end up on the telephone every once in a while saying 73s. Another thing I do, too, I say back to you. I catch myself doing that a lot. Hey, everyone, have a wonderful evening. Back to Roger at Net Control.
0: Oh, that's a good one, Ray. I don't know if I've done that one or not. I've done quite a few. Thanks for joining us, as always. Stephen from Philippines, 4G1NYS. Good evening, Stephen. Have you ever accidentally signed off when you weren't on the radio?
3: All right. Thanks, Roger. KO4QMM. This is 4GO4 November Yankee Sierra. My name is Stephen from here in the Philippines. 11 minutes before 10 o'clock in the morning here of Wednesday, just coming up and supporting the net. No, I haven't accidentally signed off when I'm not handling the radio. I do agree with some of the gentlemen that have given their reports. They know and are recognizable of the surroundings that they have. 73s to you, Roger, and to everybody on the East Coast Reflector. I'll send it back to Net Control.
0: Seven, Stephen, have a wonderful morning there. You're almost ready to start thinking about a little bit of lunch. Let's move on to Don, Ocala, W9EBB. Good evening, Don. Have you ever accidentally signed off when you weren't on the radio?
4: Oh, good evening, Roger. Hello to the Philippines. Been there a few times. Fun stuff. Anyway, the point is here is the, have I ever said 73s on the phone as a brand new amateur radio guy about a year now? I have to say yes, and I've done it several times. And they always, like, people look at me like, what are you, what? But yeah, I've done it. And, I guess I'm not so aware of my surroundings, but sometimes I also, on the ham radio, because I'm an old CB guy, I used to talk on a CB all the time, I'll say 10-4 by accident on the ham radio. Has anyone ever done that one? But yep, my answer is yes, and I'll move on to the next person. Back to Net Control. Roger, you do a great job. 73s, everyone have a blessed week.
0: Oh, Don, you reminded me. I did that one time when I was a green technician or something, and I said 10-4 to somebody, and I came in the Zoom room. Oh, my goodness, did I get it. I didn't do that again. Thanks for joining us. Have a good evening. It's been a fun question tonight. Jerry, Fort Lauderdale, Florida. I don't know if you sit in or out or not. N4 OSU. You there, Jerry?
5: Roger, we're still here. We do it all the time. We're talking to the ham radio operators on the cell phone. Seems to get the message across a little quicker. Have a fine one. You're doing a good job. This is N4 OSU, not 4 Ohio State. Down on your final, sir.
0: My friend, thanks for joining us as always. KD2QQV, Donald from Ellenville, New York. Have you ever accidentally signed off when you worked on the radio, Donald?
6: KD2QQV here. Yeah, it's happened to me a couple of times. I'll be instead of saying QSL, because I can't think of the Q code, I'll be like 10-4, like that gentleman did. I did that one time. Nobody said anything, though. Nobody said nothing, thank God. But, you know, I didn't get a response or anything, but I knew that was way off track. And, yes, a couple of times, 73s. Sometimes I've ended off my QSOs without ending my call sign, and I gotta remind myself, or somebody has to sometimes remind me for FCC rules to give a call sign. So yeah, I have doing that sometimes. So, but this, not this time. So KD2QQB, in Ellenville, New York, back to net control.
0: Thanks for joining us, Don. And yeah, like I said, it's just such an innocent thing. All you can do is smile and walk away. William, bottom of our list here, William from Mississippi, K5WHB. How about it, William?
7: Yeah, good evening, Annette. Yeah, we've all got some good ones going on. I've signed off a few times in the little microphone clip had come out, and I was just holding a microphone, so that kind of qualifies as that. But I do have a standard one. Anybody's Andy Griffith fan, when he was talking to the FBI guy, and he said, he kept trying to talk to him. Andy said, I've done 10 for you. I don't have to talk anymore. So every once in a while, I use that on the phone and radio, ham radio and regular speech. So I've done 10 for you. You can't talk to me anymore.
0: Right on, William. Thanks for joining us. And yeah, my dad used to always say that when I was growing up. He was an ex-police, so I think he got used to saying it. All right, that's the end of that list. We got 5 minutes left, and we're getting down to the end of the checker flag here. Anybody that'd like to join us, come in, answer the question of the evening. This is KO4QMM. Come with your call sign.
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9: 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In and out tonight, Roger. 7-3-0.

0: Oh, I think you found it. Figured it out. I was just getting ready to ask about that. Anybody else like to join in the last call for the East Coast Reflector 20-meter net? 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

0: All right, we're down to Kerchunks. That'll be it. Ezra, you got the checker flag tonight. Belchassis, Louisiana. KJ5MLZ. Bob, Babylon, New York. I don't know how you got that one, Vicky. All I heard was Babylon, New York. KC2DJ. Mike, Chandler, Arizona, N5AQM, and Tony, one of our team members from Home Assassin, Florida, in and out, W2KJB. Have a great evening there, Tony. Chet, Houston, Texas, K5CJJ, and top of the list, Barry, we're pretty sure it's N8DAD. Is that correct?
1: Correction, the call sign is November 8th, Delta Hotel Charlie. The name is Jim.
0: Delta Hotel Charlie, N8 Delta Hotel Charlie. All right, my friend, have you ever accidentally signed off when you weren't on the radio?
1: Roger, yeah, talking on the telephone to another ham. I've done that a couple of times. This is ADHC.
0: To Chet, Houston, Texas, K5CJJ. Good evening, Chet.
2: Good evening to the net. I have not. What call sign I use if I switch between between ham and GMRS, and I've got to think twice before I speak. K5CJJ, back to the net.
0: That would be a tough one. Thanks for joining us, Chet. Have a great evening. N5AQM, Mike, Chandler, Arizona. Good evening, Mike. Have you ever accidentally signed off when you weren't on the radio?

0: Yeah, good evening, everybody on the net. N5AQM, thanks for taking my late check-in. Current temperature in Chandler, Arizona, right outside of Phoenix, is 103 degrees. I just out brushing the pool, getting ready to start using the pool here pretty quick. Pool temperature is 86. XYL just checked it. So there you go. Actually, we do a form of that when I'm hanging out with my hand buddies and we're parting company for the day or whatever. We usually say 7-3 and instead of see you later. So but I've never signed off. Well, otherwise, not on the radio, but we usually tell each other, hey, 7-3, 7-3. You know, back to you, Net, N5AQM, and thank you.
1: Yeah, I got some non-hand friends, and they've kind of figured out what it means, and I say it. They probably say it to people, and they probably don't. All right, thanks for joining us. Bob, Babylon, New York, KC2DJ. Good evening, Bob.
2: Yeah, good evening to everyone on the net, and to you, Roger. And yeah, I did something almost equivalent to what the previous station said, but I did it in an email. It was a business-related email, a work-related email, and I signed it. Instead of saying "best regards, Bob," I said "best seven." I typed "best 7-3, Bob," and it was a work-related email. So that was a little embarrassing. back to that. This is Bob, KC2DJ, Babylon, New York.
1: Yeah, that one kind of stick with you there on paper. Thanks for joining us, Bob. We got your answer for the evening. And last on the list, checker flag, 70 laps. You done good, Ezra. Belchassee, Louisiana, KJ5MLZ. Have you ever accidentally signed off when you weren't on the radio? Ezra.
3: 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Hello, Scott. Man, I've done it. I've done it several times when I'm talking on the phone with some of my ham radio buddies.

0: club. And the Godfather said that it was about 50-50 on the answers tonight. And I want to thank everybody for joining us. We really appreciate it. I had a lot of fun. It was nice having Scott in there, N7FGP, and Vicky, K-E-A-K-E-A-B-K-Y, Dick, WB2JPQ, Kevin, VE3BZ, and Charles, KC6UFM. And I am KO4QMM, and you are listening to the East Coast Reflector Tuesday Night TechNet. Everybody have a wonderful evening and a great day tomorrow. 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
0: We got you, Joanne, for the last lap of the evening from Mesa, Arizona. And have you ever accidentally signed off when you weren't on the radio, Joanne?
1: I have not done that, but it kind of reminds me when I used to work. I get my home number with the answer to my work number. So I used to do that, but I haven't done that yet with the 73. Or I might have done Roger, but I think that's about the most. Joanne, KF7UBX.
0: 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You'll see the magazine. We have a lot of different nets. We have a Zoom room to put a face with the call sign, and thank you all for being there. Everybody have a great evening. This is KO4QMM, clear.

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1: Kilo Fox 8 Alpha Tango Charlie. We heard you calling. We didn't get all your calls on you.
0: Yeah, Kilo 5 Tango Charlie, VK 5 Alpha Mike Hotel. Name is supposed Ross Romeo Oxford Sugar Sugar. You're quite scratchy into the, there's a bit of white noise behind you, pretty scratchy into the East Coast Reflector there, QSL.
1: QSL, yeah, I'm about 25 miles from the repeater. I was sitting in my garage. I don't know if that's any better. I stepped outside here. Kilo Fox 8 Alpha Tango Charlie returning.
0: Kilo Fox 5 Tango Charlie Alpha, I think it was. Is that correct? VK5 AMH. You're definitely a lot clearer now.
1: Kilo Fox 8 Alpha Tango Charlie, KF8 ATC. It's about 25 miles east of Detroit. Not sure where you're calling from there, over.
0: Yeah, Kilo VK 8 ATF AFT, VK5 AMH. Yes, good afternoon there. QSL on the 25 miles east of Detroit. I'm calling from Renmark on the beautiful River Murray in South Australia, Australia, down under there, QSL.
1: QSL, it's sounding pretty good. I just all tinker around the garage getting ready to wrap it up so I can get to work tomorrow, but I heard the call there. Just out here monitoring. And we got a little bit of rain here, spitting rain. And quite cool temperatures.
0: Yep, fair enough. Just out of interest there, what time of the morning is it there at the moment there, QSL?
1: We got 11 o'clock p.m. here. 11 o'clock p.m.
0: At 1 hour to 12 o'clock midnight, yep, gotcha, no worries, all good, alright, yeah, look, it's a bit overcast over here, we've just come out of a very hot summer and we're going into a winter, the cold's not here yet, lucky enough, I don't think no one does real well with the cold here, it's a real setup for hot weather, but that's how it goes. Hey, thank you very much for coming back there, you have a good night there, and keep dry while you're out in the mobile there. KEA, AGC, VK5, AMH.
1: All right, appreciate the contact. I don't have a pen or nothing to write it down. Call sign here. But, appreciate the contact. Have yourself a fine evening. KF8, ATC, 73. We're clear for now.
0: Yeah, KF8, ATC, 73 is there. Have a good night. 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

0: 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I am connected to the All-Star Net, and they don't take kindly to people testing out the radio. This is Whiskey 7, Delta Golf, Lima.
1: W7DGL, this is KE7K, one of the facilitators here on the system. Those Kerchunks are not coming from your system. You may be hearing them locally, but they're not making them to the network. The other Kieps have not been coming from your node.
0: I appreciate the comeback. Thank you very much. Yeah, I'm working on my repeaters here at the base, and I'm having trouble with some, and so I just put them all back online except for one, and I just was wondering what was happening, because I am, where am I connected? I think I'm connected to the East Coast net with the my 220. I shouldn't say the net, the East Coast reflector.
1: Yeah, copy. Yeah, you're doing just fine. I'm watching the hub monitor here, and none of those transmissions or key ups right before you came back the last two times to tell people not to key up your node were not coming from your node. So no worries there. If you go to eastcoastreflector.com, there's a last heard front page there, and you can see which node is keying up and verify that it's not yours. KE7K.
0: I think you said KE7K. Thank you very much for the info. Whiskey 7, Delta Golf Lima. We'll be listening, and we'll be testing another radio out here. 73.

0: Hey, good evening, Daryl. The KE7K.
1: Too many microphones. How are you going, Kevin? Thanks for coming back.
0: Yeah, well, I think good afternoon to you. I think it's about 2:15 in the afternoon on, let's see, today's Tuesday. So Wednesday, 2 p.m. On Wednesday for you. So I was just sitting here, and I was actually on Google Maps already, and I had never looked up where you were exactly. And I am fascinated by that stretch of beach going out toward the northeast of you. That looks like that'd be some good hiking. I don't know. Doesn't look like there's any road access for quite a while. Are you allowed to hike out that beach?
1: Yeah, absolutely. It's called the 90 Mile Beach, so it's 90 miles of continuous beachfront. And just the only thing you're not allowed is to have motor vehicles on there, Kevin, because it's part of the coastal park, and it's actually a POTA park. So Paradise Beach, where I live, is surrounded by a POTA park, and if you look on the peninsula of land that we're on the other side, within walking distance, is part of the Gippsland Lake system. So I do very well with HF, I think, because basically I'm surrounded by salt water, and the water table's not that deep below us here. We're on about the second or third sand dune. We're a third sand dune back from the ocean. But the salt in the lake is seven times that of the seawater, so it's very good for HF activities. Over.
0: Yeah, I bet. So I guess that's helping you get back across Australia. That lake's probably not benefiting you too much going out over the Pacific there, I don't guess. So, well, cool. How far out that beach have you been, that 90-mile beach? I was just switching radios over my radioless node, and I missed what you said about cars. Did you say cars are allowed on that beach or not?
1: No, they're not allowed, Kevin. Any motor vehicle's not allowed. It'd be difficult to get access anyway, but the beach is pretty well open to everything, and I could guarantee if I walked down there now, there'd be no one within sight either direction, left or right. So it's pretty well our own beachfront over.
0: Yeah, that's incredible. That would be so much fun. I love the beach quite a bit. Actually, just went on Sunday for a day trip to one of the Oregon beaches, and I've done a lot of backpacking along the Olympic Coast up in Washington. It's all, for the most part, all wilderness. No car access on the beach, and most of the time you've got to hike quite a bit from an inland spot to even get out to the beach. So I love spending nights on the beach. It's incredible.
1: Well, you certainly like it here. I don't go down there much anymore. Last time I went down there was to take some photos of the aurora, and I stumbled down there about 10 o'clock at night, and it's just a little path, a bush path going through all the tea tree and the scrub down to the beach. So I was half expecting my wife to come looking for me, but I managed to stumble down there and take some photos and stumble back. but it's a great walk through that pathway I think it's generally about October, Kevin, all the butterflies come out and they congregate in the archway created by the trees and the scrub. So you're walking along this path and you're just surrounded by butterflies. It's great. So, yeah, I think we're used to it now, all the wildlife and that we see here. We're from Melbourne, which is a big city. And I was in awe of everything when we first moved here 25 years ago, but I think I've got used to it, Kevin.
0: Well, the butterflies sound real nice. I couldn't tell you. I don't know specifics about butterflies, but I sure like looking at them, all the colors, and got multiple posters of butterflies on my wall here in my living room, and a few, you know, mounted specimens. Don't know anything about names or anything or where they're from, but they're a beautiful thing to look at, and always amazes me how delicate they seem, but they're flying thousands of miles across oceans. It's amazing that they can survive that kind of thing. VK3AWA, KE7K, and Daryl dawned on me that I guess it seems odd that it's called 90 Mile Beach. Don't you guys go by kilometers down there?
1: Yes, we do now, Kevin, but we didn't originally. Originally, we were Imperial System, and part way through my schooling, we changed from Imperial to metric, so I know both. So I forget what year it was, but probably 66, 67, something like that, we went to metric. But prior to that, we'd been in school and learnt, you know, inches and feet and so on. So that was... that was good for me because I understand both temperatures and, you know, everything to do with metric and imperial. The strange thing we had to do, though, Kevin, was on our vehicles, the speedometers were in miles per hour, so you could buy these stickers, a ring sticker that stuck on the glass of your speedometer and converted it to kilometres an hour over.
0: Yes, that's certainly a easier fix than recalling all those things and pulling out odometers and fixing them, putting in a new gauge. So, well, that's cool, Daryl. I knew how big Australia was generally, but I'd never really looked at the mileage. It looks like from that corner you're in to the opposite corner is about 2,000 miles, and that's... From my perspective, to put it in perspective for me, that's essentially the same as where I am here in Portland to where I grew up in Knoxville, Tennessee. That's about 2,100 miles, so that gives me a good idea how big Australia is.
1: Yeah, I think if you overlay the map of Australia on the map of the U.S., coast to coast... so east to west, it's very, very similar distance over.
0: Yeah, well, I'll do that right here. Let me see if I can do it with my left hand. Actually, let me switch hands. Hold on. Okay, so from the west coast of Australia to the east coast is 2,363 miles, and from the western point of California to, we'll go to Virginia, yep, 2,500 miles, so yeah, very, very similar.
1: Yeah, it's interesting. You hear tourists talking about coming over here, Kevin, that have never been here before. And they talk about travelling from point A to point B to point C, and and all the different other places, and you ask them how long they're here for, and they say, oh, 2 weeks. You've got absolutely no chance of covering your points of interest in 2 weeks. Not possible, over.
0: No, absolutely not. Yeah, that would be quite a bit of territory to cover. So, well, I just did Portland, Oregon to you there in Paradise Beach, and I've got 8,020 miles. So, yeah, very good. All right, Daryl, I didn't hear anybody coming back to you and just thought I'd take the opportunity and say good afternoon to you. I'll let you go. Maybe somebody else will want to pick you up. And I'm going to go back and finish up a couple baseball games that are just in the ninth inning. So talk to you down the log, Daryl, KE7K.
1: Thanks, Kevin. That was very timely. Thanks for the call. I just got a phone call, so I'll take that. See you later. Thanks for coming up, and enjoy the game. I'll catch you next time.

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0: I heard, I think, KR4, but it was very staticky. You were in and out. The connection wasn't great. Sorry about that. Couldn't hear your full call sign.
1: Copy. KR4, KNX, Kilo Romeo 4, Kilo November X-ray. My connection to the repeater out here is a little flaky sometimes.
0: Oh, no problem. This is KD8JKK. QTH Willoughby Hills, Ohio. Just relaxing. How are you doing tonight? Oh, excuse me. Sorry about that. Acid reflux. How are you doing tonight? Yeah, sorry about that. Bad signal again. Hard to hear you.

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KB3CB, K7FPS, Fred in Reno. Good evening, good morning.

0: How you doing in Reno? You said you woke up.
1: Sorry, it's your name, and I bet fingered the PTT button. Anyway, I'm just chasing the moths out of my garage before I close it for the evening. What's new in your room?

0: I just did some wash, so my wash is in the dryer now. I need some wash done. But yeah, I'm just doing stuff.
1: All right, well, it sounds like both of us might be tired, so I'll let you go. K7FPS, Fred in Reno.

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1: W4AED, WH6AV. Whiskey Hotel 6 Alpha Victor, Jesse here, Juliet Echo, Sierra Sierra Echo, located out here in Maui, Hawaii. Good morning.
0: Good morning. My name is Armand, and I'm in Miami.
1: Armand, Jesse here, Juliet Echo, Sierra Sierra Echo. And, just monitoring this repeater, seeing what's going on. I usually hear a lot of activities sometime around this time or hour later. But it's a little bit early for me. It's actually late, 23:26 in the evening. And just working on the server, trying to see what's going on with the Hams over IP network on the new server. So anyhow, I'll put it back to you there, Armand. Go ahead and take it. WH6AV.
0: Good morning, Jesse. W4AEB. It's about not quite 5:30 here in the morning. I'm on my way to work. And this is usually the time I'm on listening and getting a few QSOs. I'm in construction. I'm on my way to a construction site downtown Miami. And still dark at the moment. Got another hour for daylight. And not sure what the weather's going to be yet. I think there's a chance of rain, but there's always a chance of rain somewhere in Florida. And anyway, I am working off of a clear node in my vehicle. I'm mobile. I have a portable power station, and then I have Wi-Fi in my vehicle, so I use it with my handheld, so I get pretty good coverage with that.
1: Oh, Roger. Okay, good. All right, I'll let you go. You drive safe out there and heading to work. So keep the two hands on the wheels and keep yourself safe out there. Enjoy your day. I got to run. Didn't realize it was this late. So with that, nice to make the acquaintance there, and we'll catch up with you some other time. And take care. And we'll say 7-3 is in the law. And I'll put it back to you for your final, W4AED, WH6AV.
0: All right, Jesse, you have yourself a good day. By the way, you're coming in loud and clear. And 7-3 to you. And this is W4AEB on the side.

0: W4AEB, Mike / Whiskey Alpha 1, Quebec, Whiskey Alpha. Good morning, Armin. Going to work?
1: I just arrived, so I am currently stationary. So, but I've got some time to chat, and I am here another day. This is hump day. How are you doing this morning?
0: Well, I'm fighting with AI. I'm fighting with Claude. And it's getting better. I learned about codecs. I'm doing a Python program to control my radio from the computer because my eyes are shot and my fingers are fiddly. So that's my story there. But I'm doing great. And so you looking forward to this day? You said another day. Go ahead.
1: Yeah, it'll be okay. The last couple of days have been long, so I'm just kind of tired. I haven't woken up yet. I usually don't have a second cup of coffee, but I may go and get something shortly. There's a good place up the street. Actually, it's a short walk that opens up at 7 o'clock. I may go over there and get something. And they have very good pastries, too. But yeah, it should be an uneventful day. It sounds like quite a program you're getting set up for yourself there, so I hope it works out for you.
0: Thank you, Armin. You can get coffee and pastry for me. I can only get a cup of coffee, but that's okay because I need it. And, yeah, it is quite a program. I'm really pleased that it's doing that. I've been changing it into a web page also, but I'm not sure how well it can connect to COM3 or choice of COM ports. But I'm working on it. So it's entertainment. We've got to have entertainment in our life. I hope you have some entertainment when you get home, at least.
1: I do, and I do enjoy my work. So I've been doing this for a long time, and when but it's like anything else, it's got its moments. But when you can really enjoy what you do and make money on it at the same time, that's a great benefit. So I'll be 71 this year. I'm going to give myself a 75. I may wake up one morning and decide that I've had enough, but that's my goal, 75. And I enjoy getting home to my wife. Our kids are grown and whatnot, so but it's just her and I, and we'll go down. We live in a condo building. We'll go down and sit by the pool after work for a little while and enjoy a nice dinner together. So and then we do things. So we try to do things. There's a lot to do in Miami culturally, so we do enjoy those activities as well.
0: Well, with the same age, that's pretty cool, moving towards 71, and I'm hitting that in July, and I'm not looking forward to it, but I'm not displeased with it. I've been retired since I was 46, so that gave me a different aspect on life, medically retired, to be honest. But I used to work for Witzel Oceanographic, the people that found the Titanic. And when I went there, I'm walking along for the interview, and a guy was there, a scientist, and I said, can you tell me, if I found something I really enjoyed, could I do that instead of what my, CV says, my resume says for me to do? He says, that's how most of us got here.
1: That was cool. So, but sorry to hear about your medical condition. I think at this age we all have ours, though you may have gotten a little bit sooner. But mine aren't nearly as bad as yours. I actually lost sight in my left eye couple of years ago, I had a detached retina, and after four surgeries, it didn't go well. I was at Bascom Eye Institute here in Miami, a very good hospital, but they couldn't, for whatever reason, yet to be determined, they couldn't repair it. So I have very little vision, if any, out of my left eye. So I am adjusting, but it's stressful at times.
0: I would say that's really difficult, Armand. I have a tough time reading. Sometimes my eyes focus, sometimes they don't. And it's just the right glasses. I've got two pairs of close-up glasses. You know, you cope. You try, you accept, you adapt, and you move on. That's all I can do myself. I didn't mean you. I meant me. I accept, I adapt, I move on. And using a screen for display has been a really incredible experience for me. Go ahead.
1: Well, I am adapting. Fortunately, I have my good right eye, and as a I have a friend in the family that is also an eye surgeon up in New York, actually mostly for children, but eye is an eye. He just said, he goes, the best thing you can do is just protect your right eye. So I'm all constantly wearing safety glasses and whatnot on the job site. And I do wear glasses too at times, especially for driving and reading. But I bought a vehicle that has a lot of safety features and whatnot, and I just drive slow. I go slow and steady and just be more conscious of the what's around me.
0: Wow, you have adapted, and I'm proud of you. That's amazing, you know. When I went back for my checkup, my eye checkup, I had a guy check my eyes. He says, you've got 20/20 vision after the cataract surgery. And then he said, no, I said, listen, I don't tell this to English people normally, but thank you for giving me back my shooting eye. And he laughed. He says, I was born with only one eye. And he said, I shoot all the time. Go ahead.
1: Well, my right eye is my shooting eye, too. My wife and I grew up in New York on Long Island, and we lived in Vermont for 12 years. And we used to go to the range and stuff and shoot. Although since being down here in Florida for 6 years, we haven't done that. We still have some of the arsenal, not all that we had in Vermont, but we haven't used them in 6 years. Although we still have them. Back to you.
0: Well, I looked at a house and they had a nice rifle above the fireplace, and I said, wow, I want to see that rifle. And I went there, I says, you sell the house, you sell the rifle, and I will buy the house. And he said, well, the rifle is my wife's, and I'll have to talk to her. It's a pellet gun. It's a .22 pellet gun. It's left over from about 1915. And for 300 pounds, you can have that. That's about $350. And so I bought the rifle, and I did what I wanted to do as a child. I slept with it for one night, and that was enough. And then I didn't get rid of it. My ex-wife decided it was time to get rid of the rifle, and I knew she hated it, so I got rid of the rifle. It's as nice as I can be.
1: Well, that's too bad. I'm sure that was quite a rifle. Yeah, we've got, my wife gave me a few years ago, or more than a few years ago, I guess, a nice Ruger .22 rifle with a nice scope on it. And you know, thing about .22s are they're cheap to shoot, so that we usually took to the range. And I have a .22 Ruger handgun 9mm Ruger handgun, and my wife she doesn't carry that often, but she has the 380 Ruger pocketbook size handgun that she likes to shoot. So but that's enough. We don't even use what we have right now, but it's nice having them. And one of these days, to have some fun, we got to go to a range and shoot them off.
0: Well, here, only a farmer or perhaps someone with a special license, and it really takes a lot of work to get it. It's not as simple. And they really check you out incredibly. So you don't talk about guns in this country. I was once in a place where a guy came up to me with a group of guys, and he said, "You're American." I says, "Yes." And he says, "Guns." And I said, "I hate guns. You know, I mean, I wish they'd never been invented." And I went on and on. And the guy left me alone, and one of his friends came up to me and said, "I can't believe how you stopped that fight." It's all in the words, my friend. It's all in the words.
1: Well, living in New York is very difficult to get a license for a handgun. Rifles and what, you didn't need it, but the handguns you got. So I never had a handgun in New York. Vermont, as long as you were a resident, which we were for 12 years, you could walk in any store or gun show or whatever and walk out with a gun, and that was it. And Florida is pretty much the same way, so we did bring some of the guns with us. Some of them I sold. And we did get a concealed carry permit, so we took that training, got that permit. But now you don't even need that anymore in Florida. They eliminated that, so it's just like anybody can carry a gun.
0: Okay, Armand, I dropped out after, well, I think I got most of it, but my mobile phone I was using dropped out, so I had to go to my PC. So I'm sorry about that.
1: That's okay. It's technology. Things happen. That's why we have backups. So, anyway, I was saying in Florida, you know, we got our concealed carry permits and stuff, which you don't even need anymore. They eliminated the need for that last year sometime. But anyway, I am going to get out of my vehicle and get the work going. And it was a pleasure speaking with you. Thank you for the QSO. Good luck with that programming. Hopefully we catch up again. I'm usually on this time of the morning. And 7-3 to you. And this is Armand in Miami. W4AEB. Clear upon your final.
0: Thank you, Armand. It's always a pleasure to talk to you. I've seen you in the Zoom room, so I've seen actually what you look like, which is pretty incredible for ham radio, unless you're at a ham fest or something like that, and especially at a distance. So that was cool. 73 to you, I'm, going to go for my coffee, and I think you probably are too. So you take care. Be careful on your job. And get home safely tonight. This is M/WA1QWA. We'll be clear.
1: One last comment. I will be in the Zoom room tonight about 7:30 for the open mic night. So this is W4AEB, clear.

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1: Good morning, Terry. W4AEB. You usually up this time of morning?
0: No, I'm not. Matter of fact, you know, it's one of those things, occasionally, early morning hours, you know, I'll just be awake, and I've just decided that today is one of those, and there's no use laying in bed. I might as well get out and, you know, do something productive. So I thought I'd give you a call. I hate to... Are you going to feel badly? No, I'm not going to do that. Since I called you and you're talking to me, I really need to give you a point. I don't make it a habit of calling people, though, but I heard your voice and wanted to say hi, and I wanted to let you know that the quality of your audio today seems better than... what I normally hear later in the day, so I don't know whether you're on different equipment or what, but it's nice to talk to you, and your signal sounds really good.
1: Well, thank you for that feedback. Yeah, I'm kind of the same way, Terry. When I'm laying in bed awake and whatnot, it's like I feel like I might as well just get up and do something. What's the point of that? I'm not going back to sleep. But, yeah, I'm in my typical equipment in my vehicle. I have the handheld with the clear node plugged into a power station, and I have Wi-Fi in the vehicle. So I know I have my Yaesu 510 at home. I know I've got some static issues over there, which I'm trying to work out. So maybe that's why when I'm home in the afternoon when we're chatting. But I do have the same setup at home. I have the clear note at home with the Wi-Fi, and I use my handheld, which I generally use, especially for open mic night and stuff. So it's the 510 radio that I got to see. You know, living in a condo building, there's probably a lot of interference. I got to work out. But anyway, that's in progress. Back to you.
2: MMX.
0: Well, good morning, Craig. MMX. Why don't you join the conversation?

0: Good morning. Having some weird issue, sorry to interrupt, where only when I'm connected to node 45225, using my handheld, I unkey, and normally I would hear a normal two-tone quick chirp, courtesy tone to let me know, my node received the signal and is done transmitting to the reflector. I'm hearing a series of, these high-pitched beeps, beep, beep, beep, beep, but it doesn't do it on any other node. I was just curious. You guys are pretty smart. You know what that's all about.
1: Does that ring any bells with you, Armand?
2: No, I know Craig mentioned that the other morning. I don't know. I'm not the

0: morning. Do you have any thoughts about Craig's problem this morning?
1: Well, if it's what I think it is, it's not his problem. A year or so ago, David explained that it's not coming from him. It's somebody that's connected maybe to that hub that has something, I believe, an ASL set. I don't remember. It's so infrequent, but it's very strange. But if it's what I think it is, David explained it one time. It has nothing to do with his node. It's somebody else's node that's generating that. But I don't remember. It's so infrequent. It's only happened a couple times in the last few years. That's it. That's all I got. Good morning, everybody. It's WB to JPQ.
2: Good morning.
3: Yeah, it was really strange, and the stranger part is that it only happens when I'm coming into my node via an HT. However, if I use the DV switch to come into my node, I generally don't hear that fast series of beeps, but as long as you guys can hear me, I'm not going to worry about it.
4: W4AEB. Now, Craig, I mean, I hear you loud and clear, so it's not an issue on this end.
1: We'll go. Somebody get beat to JPQ.
3: Well, I'm going to hop off of 45225 and jump onto 45192 and see if it still happens there. Did that the other day and it didn't, so I'm going to give it a shot. I'll be right back.
4: All right, Dick and Terry, I'm going to get to work. So you guys have a good day. I will see you tonight at Open Mic Night and in the Zoom room. Thank you for the QSO, Terry. This is W4EEB. Clear upon your final.
0: All right, Armand. Yeah, I'll look for you in the Zoom room tonight for the Open Mic Net. This is N5RTC. I am clear.
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Well, Barry, I'm still here in 5RTC. If you would, can I get you to stand by for about 30 seconds while Craig, KE4MMX, I think, tells us whether switching to a different node solved his problem with the cluster of tones at the end of his transmission. So, Craig, did switching to 45192 make any difference?

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1: This is K4MMX now using a handheld to come into my node on 45192. 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N5RTC K4MMX.
0: Yeah, Craig, go ahead.
1: Yeah, I apologize for interrupting you guys a little bit ago. Okay, here's the weird thing. The fast series of beeps only happens when I'm on the West Coast node, the 45225, and only when I'm using any HT, doesn't matter which HT. However, for some weird reason, it doesn't do it at all on 45225 when I'm using DV switch to go into my own node. You know, it's really strange. And yesterday, I was thinking about bringing it up at the TechNet, but the problem went away on its own. So I have no idea what's going on with that.
0: Well, it certainly stumps me, Craig. And it's nothing that we're going to get taken care of this morning. You might try stopping in the Zoom room at 3:30 Eastern and see who's in there and see who might be able to suggest some things, because I can't work with that many variables. So I've got Barry waiting, or at least I think he's still waiting to talk to me. So, Craig, I will talk to you later. Nice visiting with you this morning. We'll get your problem taken care of. It's just that I certainly don't have the horsepower to pull you out of the ditch, so to speak. So I'll say 7-3, and Barry, are you still there? This is N5RTC.
2: N5RTC, this is M/WA1QWA. Terry, I'd wait forever for you, buddy. I tell you, you are the friendliest person I can talk about, you know, but I won't talk about it because, well, in this country, you're not supposed to compliment people, but at least on the air, I can do that. So all is good. I'm working on my program, as I've told you. You might not remember. But basically what it is, and I may drop out and I'll come right back with the PC, but I'm hoping the audio on this is better. This is my cell phone. And basically, it's really, really cooking. I've put a debug screen on it so I can see what the bytes are coming in and out of the radio and everything. I'm really doing well. I'm using Claude, which is the best AI I've found, is something called Codex, which is a plug-in. And it works very well if I use Codex. If I use Claude, I get more work. And it always comes back as, you're right. It should be this. Well, why didn't you fix it before? Go ahead.
0: Well, Claude must bill by the minute. So rather than solving your problems, he solves part of your problems, and then the next time you ask him to take a look at it, he discovers half of those problems. The next time, half of the remaining problems. You may never get all the problems fixed. I like Claude better than ChatGPT, but, you know, I'm using the free version of Claude, and Claude is a cheapskate. You know, I can ask him a 100-word question or to do a task where I have to describe it to the nth detail, and he's just fine. But if I like him to develop something as an iterative process. You know, he goes, well, that's all the time you got. Sorry, I'll see you at 4:57 p.m. when I can talk to you again. So anyway, I'm glad that program's coming along. It'd be nice when you get it done. Anyway, I don't want to tie up the frequency. Thanks for hollering at me, or Dick, or whoever you were hollering at before. I thought you called me, but you may have been calling him, and my ears are one part of me, at least, that aren't awake yet. But it's always nice talking to you. So I'll send it back to you for one more round.
2: Okay, one question I have is, how is this audio versus the audio that was on my PC? I know you can't tell, but am I clear here? Go ahead.
0: Oh, that's not a fair question. You know, I'm using a speaker mic on my radioless node. Consequently, the frequency response isn't really very good. What I need to do, if you would allow me to, is to ask you to stand by while I reach over and grab one of my HTs, and then I think I can give you a more fair signal report. Is that okay?
2: Terry, it's always okay with me. I could talk to you for hours. Go ahead.
0: Boy, some people would say you're a sick man, but if you will stand by, I'll be back.

0: 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How does this sound now?
1: Well, I am a connoisseur of high fidelity equipment, and my Baofeng UV5R Mini is not high fidelity equipment, but you're putting in a good signal.
0: That's good enough. I'll let you go, but thank you so much for your work, all your work. And you take care of yourself and your wife and be good. Just be good to her and to everyone else you see. That's my opinion. I'm sticking to it. I'll talk to you later, Terry. Thank you for the Q-sub. This is M/WA1QWA. And 73 to you, I'll be clear.
1: Thank you. And yeah, you sounded much better on the Baofeng than you did on the speaker mic I was using. So 73 to you, or, gosh, I keep doing that, 73 to you. This is Terry, N5RTC, in Austin, Texas, and I am clear.

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Okay, boy, and the next, switching radios, see if the beep occurs with the Kenwood. Definitely does not occur on DV switch. All right, nothing I can do about it. This concludes the testing. No response necessary.

0: MMX, the Zen 5 RTC, he may be meditating before kicking off the morning brew in half an hour.
1: Okay. Well, I narrowed it down. It's only when I'm connected to node 45225 and I'm coming into my node via RF. Doesn't matter which radio. I get that really fast beeping before the normal courtesy beep. Really strange. How does the... Well, I guess it doesn't matter. I'll have to jump in the Zoom room or wait till next Tuesday to see if anybody knows what's up with that. The thing that's really stumping me is why it only happens on 45225 and only when I'm coming in via RF. So, weird. All right. Thanks, Terry. And, hey, let me know if another opportunity comes up for open mic night.
2: Okay, I thought I explained it to you a little bit earlier.
1: Hey, Dick. Yeah, I can understand something being node-specific if it's something, you know, happen when I'm using RF, but not DV switch connected, you know, both the radio and DV switch are both connected to my node, so I don't understand why it only happens when I'm using RF to connect to my node rather than DV switch. That's the part that's, like, really puzzling me.
2: Ted, I believe, and this was a long time ago, it has to do, it's an embedded signaling. It's embedded coming from somebody else's node on 45, wherever is it, 225 or wherever you were connected to. You're not going to hear it on DV switch because you're not running through All-Star node. You're not running the same version software. As I remember, that's the way it is. It happens over the years from time to time. It's nothing you're going to be able to fix, I don't think. It's like an embedded signaling. That's all I can remember. It's WB2JPQ.
1: Okay. I think I can wrap my head around that. So, all right. Sorry to bother you with it, and perhaps I'll catch you later in the Zoom room. 73 K4 MMX.

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No response necessary. I just want to let you know I looked it up on the internet and you were right on the money. It has to do with another device, and the example I saw on the internet was from an M1KE device

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1: Hey, Vicki. Yeah, the weird part is it was doing it yesterday morning, but in the afternoon it was fine. So, weird. All right, nothing I can do about it, and I'll live with it. So, I'm going to stand by to the net. 73K4MMX.
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If you check in using this method, please plan on sticking around and participating. 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

0: Good morning. Welcome to nut number 1215 of the Morning Brew on the 13th of May. Let's see. SM2BH, Bill and Pellmeyer, New York. I'll be doing the first hour along with Vicky on log, KE8VKY. And second hour, we'll turn it over to Dale, K8BAC, along with Vicky. A couple quick announcements. Today's Wednesday, open mic night, 8 o'clock. 20 meter net Thursday morning, 10 a.m., 14.317. 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Good morning, 40 meter net, 7.245. And Saturday night, 11 p.m., trivia net. June 20th, Western New York meet and greet. It's right up in the new magazine that's out. Make your reservations and should be a good time. We're going to have a lot of demonstrations and stuff, and look forward to it. We already have a lot of text check-ins, and that number is 716-317-9050. Or you can email your call sign, text@ecr.radio. We'll acknowledge this list, and then we'll take some mobile check-ins. We have Mark, KE2VES, Roy, KA8BYU, Gary, K4HBT, Randall, KA8UFM, Zachary, KI6KQL, Joe, KM4WZD, Lou, KA4EPS, Ed, K4POI, Joe, N3SQR, Bob, KA4RAK, Carrie, GM5CAR, Ray, N3DQD, Craig, K4MMX, Wayne, KC2NJV, Jimmy, KD9YUZ, Greg, VA3GLJ, Chuck, W3CVE, Duck, KK4DUK, Paul, KG4GOQ, Charlie, NA2B, Mark, N0CKV, Bill, KI4EGQ, Rod, WD8KOB, Greg, KB3EYR, and Jason, KD9MGW. There's a couple more in the wings. We'll add those after the mobile check-ins, which we'll take now. If you're mobile, come with the call sign twice.
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5: 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KO4EAS.
0: Okay, well, hold up there. Acknowledge this list from the top. We have Johnny, N1YKT, Ezra, KJ5MLZ. Believe it was Robert, KR4JGQ. Is that correct?

0: That was you, Robert. We didn't get anything. We'll get back to you. We have Tom, W2AFU, Nick, W8NJT, Robert, KF8EQF was in and out. Thanks for stopping by. We have Leonard, KO4EAS. If you're mobile and we missed you, come with the call sign twice.
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2: 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KA8BYU on Echolink out.
0: Yeah, we acknowledge Brent, KO6HDJ, and we acknowledge Roy. We got your message there. Well, let's start with Johnny, N1YKT. Question of the day is, have you ever taken a trip by bus? Good morning.
3: Good morning, everyone. Yes, I have. It was one of the worst things ever. N1YKT. Good morning, everyone.
0: Pretty good, Johnny. Hope you have a great day. Thanks for checking in. Ezra, KJ5MLZ.
4: KJ5MLZ, good morning, Phil and Vicky. I must say no. Only bus I took a trip on when I was in high school. That was about the last time I took a trip from the house to the school. But, yeah, never on the Greyhound or anything like that. KJ5, MLZ, back to you next show.
0: Very good, Ezra. Hope you have a great day. Appreciate you stopping by. Robert, KR4JGQ.

KR4JGQ or something like that. Yeah, put him down as in and out. Let's go to Tom, W2AFU.

0: Might have been in and out also. W2AFU, Tom, you with us? Yeah, let's go to Nick, WANJT. Good morning.
1: Good morning, everybody. I am President Accounted For here. Last time I was on a long bus ride was back 28 years ago. It was 8th grade. We went to Washington, D.C. W8NJT, back in the control.

0: school bus trips with the kids on their field trips, and I'm glad they were short ones. Have a great day. Brent, KF6HDJ.
1: Good morning, Bill, Vicky, and the rest of the brew crew. A beautiful 64 degrees morning here in Pensacola. And yes, been on several bus trips, both in the U.S., Korea, and Cambodia. Back to Neck Control, KF6HDJ Mobile.
0: Yeah, very good, Brent. That must have been interesting. Hope you have a great day. Thanks for checking in. Now we'll acknowledge some more text check-ins. We have Brian, KE2FBT, Norm, NY1US, Jose, KJ5MEL, Dave, WB8ODF, and Robert, KJ4ZFM. Let's go up the top of the text list. To the birthday boy, part of the open mic night, Mark, KE2EDS.
2: Well, good morning, Bill. Good morning, Vicky. Good morning, Brew Crew. The answer to the question is yes. I've also done the Amtrak thing, business class, and actually that was nicer. Anyways, have a great day. Hope to see everyone tonight on Open Mic Night. KE2EDS, back to the net.
0: Very good, Mark. Hope you have a great birthday, and we'll talk to you later. Roy, KA8BYU.
3: Good morning, Brew Crew, KA8BYU. Yeah, I've taken lots and lots of bus trips from New York to Ohio, from Cleveland to Cincinnati, you know, several bus trips, and also WB2JPQ-R comes up with a message that says, no path available to this connection. So that one's also got a problem this morning. I had to go to -L to get in. Back to you.
0: All right, Roy, Dick's aware of it, and he'll check it out. Thanks for checking in. Gary, K4HBT.
4: Good morning, Bill, Vicky, and the rest of the Brew Crew. I've only taken day trips on a bus. I haven't really done any long-distance stuff. It's all for me. K4HBT, back to Neck Control.
0: Very good, Gary. Thanks for checking in. Hope you have a great day. And Roy, sounds like an echolink problem, not on the repeater's end. Randall, K8UFM, good morning.
5: Good morning, Bill. Good morning, Vicky, and good morning to the Brew Crew. No on a bus trip. Train trips, yes. Bus trips, no. But with that said, this is K8UFM, back to Net Control. Everyone have an outstanding Wednesday.
0: Well, thank you, Randall. Hope your day goes well. Zachary, KI6KQO.
6: Good morning, Bill, Vicky, and the Brew Crew. Yes, I have taken a couple trips by bus, and one of the more exciting moments was the bus driver went the wrong way on a three-lane, one-way street in downtown Grants Pass, Oregon. So needless to say, we reminded him the rest of the trip that he went the wrong way. Anyway, everyone have a great day. Back to you, Bill, KI6KQO.
0: I hope they paid for a drink for everybody after that. Have a great day, Zachary. Joe, KM4WZD.
7: Well, hey, Bill. Good morning. Good morning to the crew. You know, I'm a no on this one. Planes, trains.

0: Automobiles, absolutely, but I haven't taken a trip on a bus yet. Something I need to put on the to-do list. Hey, everybody have a great Wednesday. Take care, 73. It's KM4WZE. Back to that.
1: Oh, very good, Joe. Hope you have a great Wednesday. Thanks for stopping by. Lou, KA4EPS.
2: Hey, Bill, Vicki, everyone else on the net, KA4EPS, Lake Worth Beach, 75 degrees. Have I ever taken a trip on a bus? A long trip, no. I've had an airplane that had to land at Palm Beach instead of Fort Lauderdale, so they took a bus to take us back to Fort Lauderdale, so that's a short trip. So generally speaking, no, but I love trains. I've done some good rides on the auto train with the motorcycle. So back to you, Bill. Have a good day, KA4EPS.
1: Very good, Lou. Hope you have a great day, and thank you for checking in at K4POI.
3: Morning, Bill and Brew Crew. I have to say, I have never taken a trip on a bus. K4POI back.
1: Very good, Ed. Hope you have a great Wednesday, and thanks for stopping by. Joe, N3SQR.

0: N3SQR, Joey, still with us? Yeah, I might have stepped away. Let's go to Bob, KA4RAK.
1: Good morning, everybody. Yeah, I took buses when I played tennis. I went to go to different tournaments when I was a kid. So, yeah, Greyhound. Hope everybody has a great day and a great rest of the week. And thank you. Good morning. KA4RAK.
0: Well, thank you, Bob. Hope you have a good Wednesday and enjoy the rest of your week also. Kerry, GM5CAR, have you ever taken a trip by bus?
2: GM5CAR, returning. Good morning, everyone in the brew crew. And yes, in answer to the question, a few bus trips. Had one here in the UK where we went down to basically London. We visited Legoland, so that was quite a long bus journey. And then, of course, when we visited New York, we did all the bus routes there, all the different ones. It did all the touristy places and really enjoyed it. Hope everybody has a great day there. Wish you all 73 and hopefully catch you again tomorrow.
0: Very good, Kerry. Sounds like you've done quite a few trips and hope they were all good ones. Enjoy the rest of your day. Ray, N3DQD.
3: Good morning, Bill, Vicki, and Mark, and everybody else who's in there this morning. Yes, I've ridden buses many, many, many times. I couldn't even begin to count the bus trips I've taken. Back to net. This is N3DQD.
0: Very good, Ray. Thanks for checking in. Hope you have a good day. Craig, K4MMX.
4: Good morning, everyone. 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
0: Very good, Craig. 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
5: Good morning, Bill, Alan, Vicki, KC2NJV here. Yes, to other cities in the U.S., I've taken the bus, like up to Cornell or to Boston, and we've done many a foreign trip where a good portion of it was done on a bus. Have a good morning.
0: Very good, Wayne. Hope you have a great day. 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
6: Good morning, Bill and Al and Vicki and everybody out there on the crew. Never any long-distance trips. I've taken several day trips, but I don't know how you want to classify that. Everybody have a great day. KD9YUZ, back to net.
0: We'll put you in the yes column. Have a great day, Jimmy. 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
7: Well, good morning, Bill, and good morning to the brew crew. A soggy 39 degrees Fahrenheit or 4 degrees Celsius up here in Cartier this morning. Answer to your question is yes. I guess at some point back in the 70s when I was a child, my parents got tired of me, so they shipped me off one summer to go work for my grandfather on his island and work me like a rented mule. Everybody have a great Wednesday. VA3GLJ73.
0: Very good, Greg. Hope you have a great day and thanks for checking in. It's almost 20 after. We'll take some general check-ins, but first let's go back and see if Joe's with us, N3SQR.

0: Yeah, nothing heard. Let's take some general check-ins. This is N2BH along with Vicky, KE8VKY. 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
10: 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November 3, Mike Delta Charlie.
0: All right, let's hold up there. That's a pretty good list. We'll acknowledge from the top down. We also have a couple text check-ins. We have Dick, WB2JPQ. Elmer, KB5NJU. We'll get back to you in a second. Charles, KR4AEG. Randy, W2RBC. 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
12: 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Happy Wednesday, everybody. Yes, I've taken many a bus trip. When I was stationed in Germany with the Army, we went all over Europe. It was great. Beautiful, luxurious buses they have over there. Have a great day, all. 73KB5NJU.
0: Very good, Elmer. Thank you. Hope you have a great day and motor safe. Jeremy, KJ5NHH.
13: Morning, Brew Crew. Thanks for taking the net this morning. The answer is yes. I did take a bus early in my youth to go travel between relatives for summer break. This is KJ5NHH. Have a great day.
0: Well, thank you, Jeremy. Hope you have a good day as well, and appreciate you checking in with us. Let's see. Let's go back up to Chuck, W3CVE. Good morning.
14: Good morning, Bill, Vicky, and everybody on the brew there. Put me down for no there, Bill. Everybody have a great day. W3CVE.
0: Well, thank you, Chuck. Hope your day goes well. Appreciate you stopping by. Duck, KK4DUK.
15: This is KK4DUK, Duck out of Lake City, Florida. Another great question. I am loving these questions. The answer is yes. I've definitely rode, traveled with Greyhound 4 or 5 times, and also when I was in college and undergrad for an academic competition against a college out of state. So also a charter bus as well. This is KK4DUK. This is Duck. Quack, quack, and 73s, everyone.
0: Very good, Duck. Hope you have a great day. Appreciate you checking in. And, yeah, some mornings we kind of struggle to come up with a question. So if anybody has any, you can always submit them through the website, and hopefully we use them on the air. Paul, KG4GOQ.
5: Good morning, Bill, and good morning to the Brew Crew. Yes, I have taken a few bus trips, and we're in the Philippines to different remote areas. Other than that, just we would do a charter bus here for the school and go up to Disney when we were in school. We were close, so they would charter a bus, and you'd take a whole bunch of kids up to Disney for different things, or grad night also. Anyway, back to the net. This is AG4GOQ in Palm Springs, Florida.
0: Yeah, very good, Paul. Hope you have a great day. Appreciate you stopping by. Charlie and Bertie, NA2B, good morning.
11: Hey, good morning, Bill. Charlie and Bertie here in Tampa Bay. Got a lovely 75 this morning. It's raining everywhere except here, HI. In response to the question, yeah, we've done a couple bus trips with Caravan. Did the Badlands and up around Rushmore. And then last year we did the Midwest mountain area, state parks, and down to the Albuquerque Balloon Fest. And, of course, our establishment here where we live, our community, they do some local ones. So not too bad. Really haven't had any bad ones. Anyway, see the Sabres tied it up last night, so hopefully things will go on there. Thanks for what you do, Bill. And a 2B back to net.
0: Very good, Charlie. Yeah, glad they tied it up, and hopefully they'll continue on. Have a great day. Appreciate you checking in. Yeah, starting out 49, and yeah, guess what? It's raining here. Mark, N0CKV.
16: Morning, Bill, Vicky, Al, rest of the Brew Crew, everybody else on the net. My answer is no. Everybody have a great Wednesday and a great rest of the week. N0CKV will be back to net.
0: Well, thank you, Mark. You do the same, and appreciate you checking in. Bill, KI4EGQ.

0: KEI-4EGQ, Bill, you with us?
1: EGQ.
0: Nothing heard.
1: I think I was reliving that in that Star Trek movie where Scotty grabs the mouse instead of the microphone. Anyway, yeah, I took a bus trip. Gosh, back, couldn't drive yet. Went from Atlanta to Huntsville, Alabama. And I think somewhere along the line, I can't remember what town, I had the best BLT I have ever had in whatever bus station we were at where they changed drivers. So count me for a yes. Everybody have a great day. KI4UGQ.
0: Very good, Bill. I think we've all either been on the wrong frequency or grabbed the wrong mic before. Have a great day. Rod, WD8KOB.
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3: Day. Now
0: he's looking for WD8KOB. I was looking for WD8KOB, Rod.
3: This is WDAKOB. Hope you can hear me this time. Anyway, have a great day, guys. And my answer to the question is yes, several trips. WDAKOB.
0: Yeah, very good, Rod. Yeah, we heard you loud and clear that time, and hope you have a great day. This is N2BH. 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
4: Good morning, Bill, Al, Vicky, Mark, the whole brew crew this morning. This is KB3EYR. And, yes, affirmative to the question. I've taken a number of bus trips up to the Big Apple. That's a real nice way to travel there from here in South Central PA. I hope you have a great day. Back to Net Control.
0: Very good, Greg. Yeah, we accidentally drove right through downtown New York in the car. Thankfully, it was a Saturday, so yeah, bus is definitely the way to do it. Have a great day. Jason, KD9MGW.

0: Yeah, let's go to Brian, KE2FBT. Good morning.
1: Hey, good morning, everyone. I did take a bus trip shortly after high school. I went round trip from Buffalo to Albany to visit my sister and her husband. So back to you guys, KE2FBT.
0: Very good, Brian. Hope you have a great Wednesday. Norm, NY1US, good morning.
2: Hey, good morning, Bill and Dickie and everybody on the Brew Crew today. And I have taken a bus trip. I went by bus from Buffalo to Philadelphia, and it was a tough trip because it was during the summer and a lot of construction and very, very rough trip. So, anyway, back to you, Bill, NY1US.
0: Well, at least you got to relax driving through all that construction. Have a great day, Norm. Jose, KJ5MEL.
3: Good morning, Bill, Nikki, and all the Morning Brew, as well as all of our listeners out there. KJ5MEL. I did a couple of times while I was in college. Originally from Honduras, and I would go home for vacations. Paper on the bus, 3 days on the bus, but would go all the way from Texas to Honduras, Central America, Pedro Sula. 3 days on the bus, but I was young and stupid at that time. God bless you all. Have a great Wednesday.
0: Well, thank you, Jose, and man, that must have been quite a trip. Have a great day. Dave, WB8ODF.
4: Very good morning, Bill and Vicky, Al and Mark, and everyone else on the Brew Crew. I took a bus from Playas, the beaches in Ecuador, 10,000 feet up the Andes, to Quito, Ecuador. And it just so happens I got up just a little bit ago. I'm finishing my packing to head down to the Greyhound bus station to start heading towards Hamvention in Xenia, Ohio. Great question, WB8ODF.
0: Very good, Dave. Hope to catch you out there. I'll be leaving Thursday morning, and hope you have a great day. Robert, KJ4ZFM.

0: KG4ZFM, Robert, you with us? Now let's go to the Godfather, beat 2JPQ. Good morning.
1: Good morning again, Bill, Vicky. Nope, that's a no for me. Been on many buses, but never took a trip on one. Have a good day, everybody. It's WB2JPQ.
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3: Good morning, Bill, Vicky, everybody on the crew. I'll be a no on the bus trip. Had never took a trip on the bus. KR4, AEG, back to net control.
0: Very good, Charles. Hope you have a great Wednesday. Thanks for checking in. Up next, one of our facilitators, Randy, W2RBC.
4: Good morning, Bill, Vicky, and everyone on the Morning Brew. No, I've never taken a bus trip. 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
0: Very good, Randy. Hope you have a good day and stay dry. Bill, W8WHK, good morning.
5: Good morning. We have 72 degrees and it's cloudy. We had a cruise to catch in Fort Lauderdale, so we took a bus ride, a group of us, from Fort Myers to Fort Lauderdale. It's not really much of a trip, but it was interesting. So, and then brought it back to Fort Myers. So that was my big trip on a bus. Back to you, 73, and this is W8WHK.
0: Very good, Bill. Hope you guys have a great day and appreciate you checking in. Let's go back to Robert, KJ4ZFM.
6: Yes, good morning to the Brew Crew. I apologize. My neighbors wind up stopping me. I'm out here on the road, actually in mobile at the moment. And I did want to say yes. I had a couple of nice road trips on the bus in a beautiful city called Trier, Germany, while I was in the military, and also from Salt Lake City, Utah, to New York. Thank you very much, and everyone have a blessed day. Thank you.
0: Well, thank you, Robert. Hope you have a good day as well, and thanks for coming back. Rob, KC7FBN.
7: Well, good morning, Net Control and the whole group, the whole crew. Well, you know, I've taken a few trips, many local commuter trips back and forth in Seattle when I lived there, and now I'm in Florida. By the way, good morning to all the Florida folks. And let's see, I had taken a couple Greyhounds when I was in college, so not only have I been on the asphalt, I took a couple trips in the fall. Big trip that fall. Anyway, move on. Anyway, 73, everyone. Hope you all have a good one. KC7FBN.
0: Oh, thank you, Rob. Hope you have a great day and appreciate you stopping by. Chris, KC1WXP.
8: Well, good morning, Bill, and the rest of the crew, and to everyone on the net. KC1WXP. Let's see. I've taken from Londonderry, New Hampshire to Boston Logan Airport. We are only about 50 miles north of Boston, so on a good day we can get there in an hour, but you know, with the bus and everything. I've taken that a few times. and sometimes around the city of Manchester, but and Boston, and a few New York and whatever else. But actually, I think I picked the cable cars in San Francisco once. That was an interesting experience, the cable bus things. But no, I don't think I've not done any long trips, but I have done a lot of the inner or intercity trips. So it's kind of interesting, but not any of like the longer trips, Greyhound, etc. Anyway, you have a great day, and 7-3s to all KC1 WXP. Back to your buildings.
0: Very good, Chris. Yeah, the cable cars must be quite an experience. Have a great day. Guy, KJ5GUY.
2: Good morning, everybody in the Brew Crew. Good morning, Bill. Good morning, Vicky. This is Kilo Julia 5 Golf Uniform Yankee Cajun guy down here in New Orleans. Answer to today's question, yes. I've taken a couple trips on Greyhound from New Orleans to Orlando to see Disney World. And one to Meridian, Mississippi, for a military school. Back to you, Net Control. Thank you for taking my call. It's KJ5 Golf Uniform Yankee. Bon matin, ladies and bon temps, Rudy.
0: Very good, guy. Hope you have a great day and appreciate you checking in. Joe, KQ4YYN.
9: Good morning, Bill. It's Vicky, everybody on the Brew Crew. Yes, I've taken quite a few Greyhound trips and the Megabus. I used to deliver trucks, tractor-trailer trucks, box trucks. Anyway, yes. Answer is yes, sir. Hey, back to you, sir. Have a great day. Everybody have a great day at the Hamfest. KQ4YYN.
0: Well, thank you, Joel. Hope you have a good day as well, and thanks for checking in. Shane, KA5GSS.
10: 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This is KA5GSS. You have to put me down for a no. I've been on many a bus, but never a long trip. Y'all have a good one. 7-3, KA5GSS, back in the control.
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11: 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My answer is yes. Just a couple of times. One time, I went to the east side of the Canada, to the Toronto, Waterloo, Montreal and Quebec with my parents and my family. That was about 20 years ago already. Have a great day, everyone. Back to Net Control. This is PA3KTJ.
0: Very good, Jensik. Hope you have a great day as well, and thanks for stopping by. Walter, KJ5WGR.
12: Good morning, everyone. So, yes, my family and I have been on bus tours, not here in the States, but overseas in Europe and in Korea. So, everyone have a great day. Back to Net Control.
0: Well, thank you, Walter. Hope you have a good day as well, and thanks for checking in. 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
13: Good morning, Bill, Vicky, the crew. Yeah, we, back in the 60s, I took a Greyhound bus to Rutland, Vermont, to go to the Rutland Fair. And by the time I got there, I made my first stop to my grandmother's house and had her homemade pies. KB1 KPM, back to the net.

0: That alone was worth the trip, Bart. Have a great day. Thanks for stopping by. Michael, N3MDC. Good morning.
1: Well, good morning, Bill. Well, Bill, I'm now at Bike Mobile. I'm on my way down to the store to pick up your thing. My mom wants biscuits and gravy tonight, so I got to go to the, I'm on my way down to the store to get some sausage and some other things so I can make for breakfast. Yes, I have. I actually took a, when I still lived in Colorado, I took a trip down to Colorado Springs with one of my classes. I had a singing competition down in Colorado Springs that I had to participate in, and when I was down there, some people were looking at me and my friends like, what are those kids doing down here, doing this area? They're supposed to be in school. Those people were giving me and my friends some looks like, why are we down there? But, yes, I have, Bill. Back to you. This is N3MDC.
0: Very good, Michael. Hope you make it to the store safe and get what you need, and that sounds good. Hopefully I'll have some of that on my trip out to Dayton this week. Have a great day, Michael. Now we'll look down with some text check-ins. We have Gary, N8ZFH, Richard, N4RSM, Mike, K6AAN, Jim, K3ATQ, Bill, K5PMI, Jeff, KEASMN, Mike, KB2UDB, Bob, W3ICQ, and Greg, KJ5LJJ. Let's take some general check-ins. Come to the call signs twice.
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9: Whiskey 8 Sierra Tango Juliet, in and out. Good morning.
0: All right, let's hold up there. We'll acknowledge this list from the top down. We have Don, W4PPX, Mike, W7OMH, Alexander, KO4CEE. We're all in and out. Thank you guys for stopping by. We have Bill, VA3YBS, Roger, N4RHE, Frank, KJ5DXB, Roger, KO4QMM, Chris, KE2EED was in and out. Thanks for checking in. Vern, VA3CRF, and Steve, WASTJ. This N2BH, Bill in Palmyra, New York, along with Vicky, KE8VKY on log. Let's go to Vern, VA3CRF. The question of the day is, have you ever taken a trip by bus?
8: Good morning, Bill and Vicky and Al, everybody on the net. Thanks for picking me up. It's a lovely 52 degrees here this morning. Nice warm-up. It's overcast, though. Looks like it's been raining, but it's not raining right now. Bill, I am a public transit kind of guy. I have definitely taken the bus all over the place. Most recently, we took the bus from Granada to Malaga in the south of Spain. A white-knuckle one was from Lima up to Huacho in Peru, where you're driving along the edge of a precipice with your fingers crossed that the driver's paying attention. And the very first time we visited New York City was with a Chinese-language tour bus. That was a blast. Bill, thanks for doing it. Hope everyone has a great day, and I hope everybody enjoys Dayton. Man, I would love to go again. VA3CRF.
0: Very good, Vern. Man, I've I watched some of those videos. I don't know how those buses even fit on the roads. Not for me. Have a great day, Vern. Let's go to, where am I? Gary, NAZFH. Good morning.
2: Good morning, Bill, Vicki, and the crew. In a cafe here, it's kind of noisy, but in the middle of a bus trip from Lisbon to Porto, and we're currently in Coimbra, so it's about a half-day bus trip, then we begin a river cruise. So please put me down as a yes. NHZFH, back to Ned.
0: Very good, Gary. Sounds like everybody's having a good time, and hope you enjoy that. Thanks for checking in. Richard, N4RSM.
10: Three worlds of Rougarou. I have flight bus history. I've been all up and down the east coast of the U.S. I've been all over Europe. And I was a bus driver for activity bus for the school district. So, yes.
0: Very good, Richard. Hope you have a great day. Mike, K6AAN.
11: Well, good morning, everyone on the Brew Crew. Definitely a no for long trips on the bus. I've been on buses many, many times, but always just short hops, a couple hours at the most. Back to Net Control. Have a great day, everyone. This is K6AAN.
0: Well, thank you, Mike. Hope you have a great Wednesday and appreciate you stopping by. Jim, KD3ATQ.
12: Good morning, Bill, Vicki, and the rest of the Brew Crew. If day trips count, yes, I've had multiple bus rides. I wouldn't necessarily call them a trip, but multiple bus rides. Back to Net Control, KD3ATQ.
0: We'll put you in the yes column. Have a great day, Jim. Bill, KA5PMI.
13: Good morning, everybody. I'm Brew. No, I have not taken a trip in a bus. Hope everybody has a great day. KI5PMI. Back to Net.
0: Very good, Bill. Hope you have a great day. Jeff, KEASMN.
14: Good morning, Bill. Vicki, everyone on the Brew. This is KEASMN. Never done a trip on a bus. Did a lot of little bus rides here and there, but never an extended trip. KE8SMN, back to Net.
0: Very good, Jeff. Hope you have a great Wednesday. Mike, KB2UDB, good morning.
15: Good morning, Bill, Vicki, else on the Brew. The answer would be yes. I've taken several. Washington, D.C., we've gone on the Christmas tree lighting events where we took the bus. So the answer would be yes, and thanks for doing that, picking me up this morning. And we'll see you back in the Zoom room. KB2UDB, back tonight.
0: Well, thanks for joining us, Mike, and yeah, good to see you in the Zoom room, and we'll talk in a little bit. Bob, W3ICQ.

0: Well, Bob, I don't know what that was. All we got is noise. Couldn't hear your voice at all. Saw you on the hub monitor. If you want to try back in a couple minutes, see if you can figure that out, and we'll give you a shout. Greg, KJ5LJJ.
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2: Hey, good morning, Blue Crew. The answer to the question is yes. I have taken many enjoyable bush trips. This is Greg, KJ5LJJ, back to your net control.
0: Very good, Greg. Hope you have a great day. Appreciate you stopping by. Bill, DA3YBS.
3: Good morning, Bill, and everybody on the net this morning. I've got to say no, never been on a bus trip. As a matter of fact, I can count the number of times I've been on a bus in my life on one hand, and I don't need a lot of fingers either. Anyway, thanks for doing the net this morning, Bill. This is VA3YBS. Back to you.
0: Very good, Bill. Hope you have a great day. Thanks for checking in. KJ5JOM, we hear you, but we're not taking check-ins at this time. Roger, N4RHE.
4: N2BH, good morning, Bill. Fellow cousin Vicky, good ears, and thank you for volume 28. Yes, I've taken long-distance buses on four continents. On one trip, the bus was stopped by a military checkpoint, and everyone was forced to get off. Everyone was eventually let back on except me. They wanted me. But I refused to tell them which was my luggage. After 5 minutes of back and forth, the driver and passenger started complaining, and the guards finally let me go. I got a round of applause when I got back on the bus, relieved. November 4, enthusiast, returned it.
0: Very good, Roger. Hope you have a great day. Thanks for stopping by. 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
5: Good morning, Bill, Vicky, everybody in the brew crew. I'm going to be in the no category today. Thanks for the check-in. Everybody have a great day. KJ5DXV. Back to you, Bill.
0: Very good, Frank. Hope you have a great day and appreciate you checking in. 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
6: Good morning to everybody and the brew crew. Almost forgot your name there, Bill. Sorry about that. And I checked in while I was portable. It worked out for once. But I'm back home now, safe and sound. And I spent 3 days on a Trailways bus back in the 80s from Pennsylvania to Florida. What a nightmare. Back to you, Bill. KO4QMM clear.
0: Very good, Roger. No problem. We know you were up late last night with the TechNet, and we appreciate that. And hope you have a great day, and we'll talk to you a little later. Just a couple quick announcements before I turn it over to Al. Let's see, today's Wednesday, tonight, 8 o'clock, open mic night. Thursday morning, 10 a.m., 20 meter net, 14.317. Thursday night, 8 o'clock in the Zoom room is the town hall meeting. And Friday night, youth net, 8 o'clock. Bring your children, grandchildren, whoever, third-party traffic's welcome, and help support the youth. I'd like to thank everybody for checking in. Hope everybody has a great day, and we'll turn it over to Al. This is N2BH.
7: Good morning, everybody. This is Al, KABAC, along with Vicky, K8BKY. Thank you, Bill. It was a great part of the net this morning. We got some text check-ins. We got KD3AJN, Anna. In Beaver, Pennsylvania, we got KC2JZE Bob in Hamburg, New York. We have W2AJV Anthony in Atco, New Jersey. We have N4BEX Rebecca in Millington, Tennessee. We have KQ8U Bob in E-Course, Michigan. You know what? Let's add on to this list. Anybody, anywhere, come with your call signs twice and slowly.
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8: 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Kilo Charlie 3, Foxtrot Golf Delta. 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
1: 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Got KC3FGD Ray, Elizabethtown, Pennsylvania. W1SS Michael, Deerfield Beach, Florida. And we had a NMT, maybe, NNT. 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Do it twice and slowly. You cut yourself off.
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1: 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Looks like Jim in Terrell, Texas. Then I went through the rest. Question of the day, everybody. Have you ever taken a trip by bus? I've taken many, many trips by bus. In fact, most of my young adult life was spent on a bus on the weekends. A tour bus, but nonetheless a bus. Let's go to Bob, KQ8U in Ecorse, Michigan. Good morning, Bob.

0: Well, Bob, if that was you trying to talk, we were getting some signal, but we weren't getting any voice at all. So I don't know if you were trying to get something. I'll give you a call back in a minute and see if you figured it out. Let's go to N4BEX, Rebecca in Millington, Tennessee. Good morning, Rebecca.
1: Good morning, Al. Good morning, Vicki. This is N4BEX. Good morning, everybody on the Brew Crew. Yes, I've taken several bus trips, some overseas and a couple to Washington, D.C. as a teacher and as a student, actually. So, yeah, taking some bus trips. I always think they're neat. I like to talk to the people and look at the landscape, and I enjoy bus trips. So that's it for me. At 7:30, everybody, and this is N4BEX, back in that control.
0: All righty. Thank you, Rebecca. Have a great day. Oh, W2AJB, Anthony in Acco, New Jersey. Good morning, Anthony.
2: Good morning to everyone on the net. Yes, I took one memorable bus trip that absolutely changed my life when I went from Philly to New York to see Frank Sinatra. W2AJV, back to net control.
0: All righty, thank you, Anthony. Have a great day. Next up, KC2JZE, Bob in Hamburg. Good morning, Bob.
3: Morning, all of that. I took a bus from Buffalo to Cincinnati once for a convention and back. I also drove school bus for 12 years after I retired from my main job, so I took some trips there, wine tours, things like that. Buffalo was very interesting. So I guess I've been on a bus a bit. Back to that. Have a great day, everyone. KC2JZ.
0: All righty. Thank you, Bob. Have a great day. Next up, Anna in Beaver, Pennsylvania, KD3AJN. Good morning, Anna.
4: Good morning, Aho, and everyone else on the net this morning. Yes, I've taken bus trips. The most memorable one was from Pennsylvania to Arizona. It took 52 hours. Everybody have a great day. KD3AJN.
0: All right. Thank you, Anna. Have a great day. Let's see if KQ8U is back with us. Bob, KQ8U, are you back with us?

0: KQAU. Bob, you back with us yet? All right, he must be having some technical difficulty. He can check back in if he needs to. KJ5NMT. Jim, good morning.
1: Being an old military man, I used to take the buses from San Diego to Dallas every time I was on leave, and I really liked them because coming across Arizona and New Mexico, they would stop at all the nice places to see and all the good little eateries. That's the only bus trip I ever took when I was in uniform.
0: All righty. Well, if you're not in a hurry, that's a good way to get around. Have yourself a great day, Jim. I notice you're new to the system. 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

0: on the bus, and there was an easy ride. Pulling down is a yes. This is W1SS. Back to the net.
1: All righty, Michael, got you down for yes. Have a great day. Next up, KC3FGD, Ray in Elizabethtown. Good morning, Ray.
2: Hey, good morning, Al, Vicky, everyone on the net here. It's been a long, long time, but yes, many, many times back in the 50s and into the 60s, mostly my school years, college years. Everyone have a wonderful time today. Back to net.
1: All righty. Thank you, Ray. Have a great day. Let's go to KJ5GVQ, Richard, Chandler, Oklahoma. Good morning, Richard.
3: Good morning, all on the net. Appreciate you picking me up. I was having a little difficulty there. Yeah, I've been on some buses, but it's all back in younger years, high school, like, even when I was a kid, before then. So, yeah, but thanks for picking me up. Y'all have a great day. Be safe. 73-885-GBQ. 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
1: All right, thanks, Richard. Have a great day. 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Safe travels out there. Let's see. We have N8HLN Mike in Grosse Pointe, Michigan, and N3QMH Bill in Apopka, Florida, checking in via text. 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

0: pulled it up right there. Now we got a good list. First of all, our in and out station, W4PPX, Don in Hollywood. Have a good day, Don. Thanks for sticking your head in and saying good morning. From the bottom up, we have KR4CKC, Bill in the Village of Florida. K7VWP, Mike, South Ogden, Utah. We got N7FGP, Scott, my partner in crime on Tuesdays in Jamestown, New York. N2FYA, John in Mystic, Connecticut. N1WEB, Webb in Collierville, Tennessee. KI5GZO, Ryan in Lake Charles, Louisiana. Ryan, we'll be back with you. We understand you're mobile. K4ITA, Leo in Fort Lauderdale, Florida. We got VE3TGN, Tim in Windsor, Ontario. We got K1HTJ, William, Grantville, Vermont. We got W5DBS, David in Houston, Texas. Let's jump down to Ryan. KI5GZO in Lake Charles. Question of the day, have you ever taken a trip by bus? Good morning, Ryan.
1: Good morning to you and the Brew Crew.

0: Yes, I have. A long time since I've done it. I think the longest bus trip I've ever taken was about 12 hours to Nashville. So I haven't done it in probably about 25 years. But anyway, hope you have a great day. This is KI5GZO back to Net Control.
1: All right. Thank you, Ryan.
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1: 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Good morning, Bill.
3: Well, good morning to the Brew Crew, and good morning to my friend Anthony up in New Jersey. Heard from you a little bit earlier. To answer the question, yes, I have, when I was in the Navy and was being shipped overseas, I had left my car in Bayonne, New Jersey to be shipped and found out I had to go to Norfolk. And I was able to get a flight that stopped in Dover and then Dothan, Alabama, and broke in Dothan. So I ended up having to take the bus from there to Norfolk. That was an overnight trip, and that was pretty interesting. Back to Net Control, N3QMH.
1: All righty, thank you, Bill. Have a great day, sir. Let's go to Mike in Grosse Pointe, Michigan, N8HLN. Good morning, Mike.
4: Good morning, Al. Everyone on the net this morning, 51 degrees with clear skies in the backyard, and should be a little bit of a warm-up today. Answer to the question is yes. Back in my college days when I used to travel back and forth to Kalamazoo, I caught a hound several times back and forth, which was an interesting experience. That's it. I'm back to that. Everyone have a great day at HLN.
1: All righty. Thank you, Mr. Mike. And, yeah, we're hoping for a nice little warm-up. I'm ready for it. I don't know about you. Let's go to W5DBS, David in Houston, Texas. Good morning, David.
5: Great big Texas howdy to you there, to everybody on the crew. Yes, I did take a bus trip in college in the early 60s. My freshman year, I rode back and forth between Houston, Texas and Jackson, Mississippi. It took about 24 hours. It was brutal. We made 400 stops. But anyway, it got me to and from for the amount of money I had at the time. Enjoy the net every morning, guys. Keep up the good work. This is W5DBS in Houston. Back to the net.
1: All righty. Thank you, David. Have yourself a good day. K1HTJ, William in Graniteville, Vermont. Good morning.
6: Good morning, Al, Vicki, and good morning, everybody in the group. Yes, I used to take the bus until I got my first car when I was in the Air Force. My first base was East Air Force Base in Portsmouth, New Hampshire. My parents lived in Maine, and I would take the bus up, and like everybody's been saying, it is brutal. Back then, it was speed limit was 55 also, so it took 110 miles. It took about 4 hours with all the stops. But everybody enjoy the day. 7-3.
1: All right, thank you, William. Have a great day. Next up, VE3TGN. Good morning, Tim.
7: All righty, Net Controller there, Vicki there. Yeah, good morning. I just got up, and could you give me the question three sober?
1: All righty, we got you, Tim. Have a great day, sir. Going to be a warm one today. A little bit better. K4ITA Leo in Fort Lauderdale, Florida. Good morning.
8: Good morning. Good morning, all. Good morning, Vicki. Good morning from the beautiful Fort Lauderdale. It's 82 degrees at this time, a bit cloudy, but still a beautiful day. And the answer is yes, yes, I took it a few times. Greyhound, FlixBus, I like it. I like the speed train too. Everybody a great day. This is for a day.
1: All righty. Thank you, Leo. Have a great day. N1WEB, good morning, Webb.
2: Thank you, Al, and good morning, Vicki and Manette. Put me down as a yes. I've never taken a cross-country bus trip, but I have taken regional trips. It's been a long, long time. I wonder what it's like nowadays. N1WEB.
1: All righty. Thank you, Webb. I remember going to Chicago as a boy, taking a bus. Boy, I tell you what, it wasn't much fun. Into FYA, John in Mystic, Connecticut. Good morning.
9: Good morning, Al. Good morning, Vicki, and good morning, group. When I was in the service in transit down in Norfolk, Virginia, I used to fly home, military discount. It was very cheap back in those days. And then I would take the bus back. I would leave

0: Right. Well, we got your answer, John. You have a great day, sir. Yeah, sorry about that. A little static cut in there, but we got your answer. Let's go to Scott, one of our team members here on Morning Brew on Tuesday mornings in 7FGP. Good morning, Scott.
1: Good morning, Al, and everyone on the net. This is Scott, and I have taken a bus ride, but it's been since the 60s. We used to go to see my grandmother on a bus trip, so everybody have a great day in 7FGP.
0: All righty. Thank you, Scott. Have a good day. Let's see. Let's jump down to K7VWP, Mike in South Ogden, Utah. Good morning, Mike.
2: Hey, good morning, Al, Vicki, and everybody. Yes, I used to take the bus all the time from Joliet, Illinois to Ogden, Utah when I was in college. So, yeah, that's a big one. It was over 24 hours, and I remember it was a long drive. So, K7VWP, back to you.
0: All righty. Thank you, Mike. Have a great day. How about KR4CKC, Bill in the Villages? Good morning.
3: Hey, good morning, everybody on the brew. Another beautiful day here in the Villages. It's a little overcast at the moment. We have 76 degrees, and we're probably going back up to about 90 today. And, yeah, I did. Well, I was back in the Boy Scouts, going out to Philmont Scout Ranch, which is out there in New Mexico. So we did a bus trip, New York to, I think it was Albuquerque, New Mexico. Long trip on a bus with a bunch of scouts. KR4CKC, you all have a great day.
0: All right. Thank you, Bill. Have a great day. We've got some more text check-ins. We've got W2EM Chuck in Lancaster, New York. WA8CLG Doug in Homosassa, Florida. We got KDY or KD2YUY Charles in Syracuse, New York. And N5GI Rick, also in the Villages in Florida. Let's add on to that list. Anybody anywhere, come with your call signs twice and slowly.
4: Quebec, Kilo Charlie 2, Uniform Victor, Quebec.
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0: Okay, well, we had a few in and outs here. We had KD9OWM, Gregory, Nana, Illinois. We had AB4KK, Chris, folks in Georgia. We had N7GPW, another Chris, in Neston, Corsham, Wilshire, England. We had KI5FWJ, Ryan, Lake Charles, Louisiana, and K4WDF, Dennis, in Cottageville, South Carolina. We also had W1GHB, Steve, in Richmond, Texas. They were all in and out. Guys, thanks for sticking your head in and saying good morning. The rest of you, from the bottom up, we had KF0MHN, one of our team members, Bill, in East Bethel, Minnesota. We had VE3DER, Don, in Ontario, Canada. K2AP, Joe, East Islip, New York. We had KC2UVQ, Phil, in Valley Stream, New York. And our Detroit Rock City guy, Jack, KF8DRC, in Rochester, Michigan. All right, let's go all the way up to the very top. And just a reminder, question of the day, have you ever taken a trip by bus? N5GI, Rick, in the Villages, good morning.
1: Good morning, Al, Vicki, and the rest of the Brew Crew. It's a beautiful day here in the Villages today. Yes, I have taken a bus trip, courtesy of the U.S. Air Force, from San Antonio to Keesler Air Force Base, Mississippi, and Biloxi. That was the only one I can remember, but we've done it. All right, this is N5GI. Back to that.
0: All righty, thank you, Rick. Have a great day. How about KD2YUI, Charles in Syracuse? Good morning, Charles.
2: All right, good morning, Al, Vicki, and everybody else listening on the Brew. You can put me in the yes column. Back in 1970-something, my Boy Scout days, we did a high adventure in Wyoming. To get there, it was New York to Chicago to another bus, Chicago to Wyoming, and then a shuttle bus to the trailhead. And we did 50-plus miles in Wyoming. Had to make the trip back by bus as well. 73 all back to net control, KD2YUI.
0: All righty, thank you, Charles. Well, that sounds like a long trip. Have a good day. How about WA8CLG Doug in Homosassa? Good morning, Doug.
3: This is WA8CLG. Good morning, everybody. And, yes, I've taken a couple of guided tours, bus trips, one to Europe and one through Mexico, both guided, all bus all the way. Everybody have a good one. Back to you, Al.
0: All righty. Thank you, Doug. Have a great day. How about Chuck, W2EM? Good morning, Chuck.
4: Good morning, Al, Vicki, the rest of the Brew Crew. I've taken a few wine tours to conventions. Nice buses with movies and everything, so they were pretty nice. So you can put me down in the yes. Back to net, W2EM.
0: All righty, thank you, Chuck. Have a great day. Next up, K2AP Joe in East Islip, New York. Good morning, Joe.
5: Good morning, Al, Vicki. Good morning, everyone in the Brew Crew. Yes, I took a trip once from San Diego to Tijuana and also a couple of times into New York City from Long Island, but that's about it. It's 55 degrees at East Islip and cloudy. Have a great day, everyone. K2AP, back to net.
0: All righty, Joe. Have a great day. Next up, Carlos, N1CBM. Good morning, Carlos.
6: Morning, Al, and everybody else always present here Wednesday. It's a beautiful day here in Salina, Kansas. Blue skies, 54 degrees. And, yes, I did take a bus when I was just married back in 2005. We went all the way from L.A. to Seattle. That was a pretty cool ride back then with my newlywed wife. N1CBN, back to you, Al.
0: All righty, thank you, Carlos. Have a great morning, sir. Next up, KC2JPQ, Frank in Lancaster. Good morning, Frank.
7: Good Good morning, Al and Vicky and everybody on the brew. Yeah, I did a couple of the NASCAR bus trips, if that counts. And not much going on, so I'll just say 7-3, send it back to the net, KC2JPQ.
0: All right, thank you, Frank. Have a great day. Next up, KM4CTB, Donnie in Jacksonville Beach, Florida. Good morning, Donnie.
8: Good morning, Al, Vicky, and everybody on the net. KM4CTB, Donnie in Jacksonville Beach, Florida. And we appreciate all the thoughts and prayers for the rain. You can back off a little bit. We've been getting it all week long and catching up real quick. And the bus trip was back in the late 70s is the last one I can remember. It was only a 3 or 4 hour trip, and it wasn't bad. Thanks for doing that, Al. Have a great day. KM4CTB, back to net.
0: All righty. Thank you, Donnie. Have a great day, sir. Next up, our Detroit Rock City guy, KF8DRC. Good morning, Jack.
9: Morning, Al. Good morning, Vicky. Good morning, everyone else. Yeah, I took 2 trips. One of them was from Washington to Georgia. The other one is from Michigan to Ohio for Cary, Ohio. That's what I went. And that's all I have for you, Al. Have a good day. It's about 53 right now. It'll be dropping a little bit cold later on. KFA, Detroit, Rock City.
0: All righty, thank you, Jack. Have yourself a good day, sir. How about KC2 UVQ, Phil in Valley Stream, New York? Good morning, Phil.
10: Well, on the morning brew, yes, I've taken a bus trip about 4 summers in a row when I was a kid. We went up to Camp Utica in Utica, New York. Nice little trip.
0: KC2, UVQ. All righty, thanks, Phil. Have a great day. Next up is Don, VE3DER in Ontario. Hello, Don.
7: Yeah, good morning, Alan, Vicky, and everybody on the brew crew. My trip was in the 50s from Toronto, Ontario, to Regina, Saskatchewan.
0: All right, thank you, Don. Gets down as a yes. Have a great day. Next up, one of our team members, Bill, in East Bethel, KF0MHN. Good morning, Bill.
11: Hey, good morning, Al. KF0MHN. Yeah, I took a bus trip once from Washington, D.C., out of Virginia when I was in the military, from Cleveland, Ohio, going back home after A school in the Navy. So everybody have a great day. KF0MHN, same to you, Al, 73.
0: All right, thank you, Bill. Have a great day. Let's see, last on this list, W3ICQ, Bob in Leesburg. Hello, Bob.
12: Good morning, Al. Yes, I took one bus trip that I can remember. W3ICQ, we'll be clear.
0: All right, thank you, Bob. We got you. Have a great day, sir. Well, it takes us down to the bottom of another list. This is Al, K8BAC, along with Vicky, K8BKY, logging for me, keep me on the straight and narrow. Let's take some more check-ins. Anybody, anywhere, come with your call signs twice and slowly.
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17: 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Good morning.
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0: Alrighty, that's a pretty good little list. From the bottom up, we have W5MHG Mark and Gracie over in Albuquerque, New Mexico. We got W2CJM Charles in Selden, New York. KO4FBM Jose in St. Cloud, Florida. He was in and out. Safe travels there, Jose. We have N3LTH Jim in Greensburg, Pennsylvania. We got K4LLE Peter in Gilbert, South Carolina. KY4NB Scott in Memphis, Tennessee. We have K9TBD Joel in Easton, Pennsylvania. And at the top of this list in the mobile, we got N8MJN Marson. Question of the day, have you ever taken a trip by bus? Good morning, Marson, N8MJN.
1: Good morning, Al. Good morning, Vicki. Everybody on the morning brew. This is N8MJN. Short answer to the question, yes. When I was 13, 14 years old, which wasn't that long ago, took a trip out to Toronto to visit my aunt for the summer for a couple of weeks. So way longer than it should have been, but hey, it is what it is. The other fun thing to do, though, is take the train from Detroit to Chicago. You don't have to worry about driving. They have beer and a food cart. That said, I'll send it back to Net Control. 73, N8MJN.
0: All right. Thank you, Marson. Take a train and avoid the Dan Ryan Express. Why would you even think about that? All right. Have a great day. K9TBD, Joel in Easton, Pennsylvania. Good morning.
2: Morning, all in the group. Yes, I've taken bus trips. A lady wiped out my car in midwinter in Milwaukee when I was a student going to night school, and it was bitter. Many, many trips to school, but the nicest trip was from Wisconsin to D.C. for my girlfriend. Back to net.
0: All righty, thank you, Joel. Have a great day. Next up, KY4NB Scott in Memphis, Tennessee. Good morning, Scott.
3: Well, good morning, Al, and everybody on the crew. KY4NB here from Land of Elvis and Barbecues. We're at Memphis in May Barbecue Championship Week. Well, let's see, sunny outside and very nice, 65 on the temperature. And I will say yes to that question, several bus trips in my lifetime, and one of them was to Huntsville Ham Fest a few years back. KY4NB, back to net. Thanks for calling it. Thanks to everybody behind the scenes.
0: All righty. Thank you, Scott. Good hearing from you this morning. Have a great day. Let's jump down to K4LLE, Peter in Gilbert, South Carolina. Good morning.

0: Alrighty, hearing nothing. Now how about N3LTH, Jim in Greensburg, Pennsylvania? Good morning, Jim.
1: Good morning, Al and Vicki and everybody on the net. The answer to the question is yes. They were short trips, but taking a few of them. Thanks for letting me in, Al. Everybody on the net, have a great day. 73's N3LTH.
0: All right. Thank you, Jim. Have a great day. Next up, W2CJM, Charles in Selden, New York. Hello, Charles.
2: Morning, everybody on the crew. Yes, I toured Italy on the bus one time. Everybody have a great day.
0: All right. Thank you, Charles. Have a great day. Last on this list, W5MHG, Mark in Albuquerque, New Mexico. Hello, Mark.
3: Well, good morning, W5MHG. Gracie says, Mau Wau Yippee-Aye with 66 degrees in the backyard. Took a bus trip, back in college there. I can't remember. I think it was to a local town nearby, something like that. Anyway, thanks for being there, Vicki, for putting up with us, and we do love that text line, W5MHG. Gracie hasn't been on a bus just yet. 73.
0: All right. Thank you, Mark. Have a great day. Got some more text check-ins. Looks like we got K8BWK Ben in Oregon, Ohio, one of our team members here. WQ9B Ken in Brownsville, Texas. We got N5RTC Terry in Austin, Texas, another team member. KR4EMM Vince, Fort Lauderdale, Florida, and AB4KT Kenneth in the Villages, Florida. Let's add on to that list. Anybody, anywhere, come with the call sign twice and slowly.
4: This is KG5EGD Alvin in Houston, Texas. Yes, not with my ex-wife. We traveled all over the state of Texas on the bus. That's where we used to get around. So I've been everywhere in Texas. El Paso to Texarkana, Tyler, Childers, Fort Worth, Dallas, all over. We used to ride the bus all the time. Great.
0: Well, we got all that answer, but we didn't get your call sign. You want to come back with your call sign one more time so we can get that?
4: Yes, it's KG5EGD Alvin in Houston, Texas.
0: All right, we got you, Alvin. Have a great day. All right, anybody else, anybody anywhere, come to the call sign twice and slowly. We'll get you on the log and run another list.
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0: All righty, we'll hold it up right there. Acknowledging our in and outs, we had KO4IZT Andrew, Port St. Lucie, Florida. We had W0QG Devin, Austin, Texas. Guys, thanks for checking in this morning. Now from the bottom up, we have W9PMA Phil, Gas City, Indiana. W5PL James in Spring, Texas. I cannot get used to that call sign yet, James. KR4JGB John in Oviedo, Florida. And we got the rest of them here, so let's jump all the way up to the top of the list. Question of the day, guys. Have you ever taken a trip by bus? Let's go to AB4KT Kenneth in the Villages, Florida. Good morning, Kenneth.
9: This is AB4KT. Good morning to everybody. Yes, I have taken a trip on a bus, and I would do it again. I actually looked into doing it again just for a little adventure. Everybody have a great day. 7-3.
0: All right. Thank you, Kenneth. Yeah, break up the monotony a little bit. Why not? How about KR4EMM Vince in Fort Lauderdale? Good morning, Vince.
10: Good morning, everybody on the brew. Yes, I have taken two that were memorable. One in Italy and one to Alaska, which was awesome, from Fairbanks down to Anchorage. This is KR4EMM. Back to you.
0: All right. Thanks, Vince. Have a great day. Next up, one of our team members in 5RTC, Terry in Austin, Texas. Good morning, Terry.
11: Good morning, Al. Good morning, Vicki. Folks in the Zoom room and everyone on the Morning Brew. 1967, Greyhound bus, Los Angeles to Kansas City. Read Tolkien's The Hobbit on that bus trip. Back to you, Al, N5RTC.
0: All right, thank you, Terry. Have a great day. Next up, WQ9B Ken in Brownsville, Texas. Hello, Ken.
12: Hello to you and all in the brew crew. Appreciate you running the net here today where we got 74 degrees in Brownsville, Texas. Was feeling like 81 out there. That means there's 91% humidity. Have I ever ridden on a bus? Yes, sir, I sure have. A few times being in the military. And one time on Greyhound, rode across the state of Colorado to go visit my sister and then go back home and pick up an airplane and go back to Hawaii. So put me down for a yes. WQ9B. Thank you.
0: All righty. Thank you, Ken. Have a great day. Next up, another one of our team members, K8BWK. Good morning, Ben.
13: Good morning, Al, Vicki, and everyone else on the Wednesday edition of the Morning Brew. Yes, sir, if you include one-day trippers, done a bunch of those, but never, I guess, across the country. With that, everyone have a great Wednesday. We're somewhere on the side roads of Pennsylvania. I think we're lost. Oh, boy. Have a good one, Al. Thank you, sir. K8BWK.
0: Ben, I can tell you from experience, going from Niagara Falls, New York, down to Gettysburg, Pennsylvania, there's nothing but side roads in Pennsylvania for the most part. So enjoy. And you'll come across a lot of bergs in your travels, I guarantee you. All right, let's go down to KR4GB John in Florida. Good morning, John.
14: Good morning, everyone on the net. I traveled on buses during school trips back in the day. They would, rent a bunch of buses for the day, and we'd go on trips. So, yeah, rode on a bus. Back to net control.
0: All right, thank you, John. Have a great day, sir. Next up, W5PL James in Spring, Texas. Good morning, James.
15: Well, good morning, Al and Vicki. Thank you all for running net this morning, and good morning, Brew Crew. This is Whiskey 5, Papa Lima Mobile, James in Spring, Moblin to Conroe for work. I'm going out to a client's lake house. I'll be hanging out on the lake all day. It'll be nice. Beautiful day for it. Clear skies, sun overhead, and it's going to be a little warm, but that's all right. To the question at hand, I've taken a lot of bus trips. You know, growing up, we did youth group trips with the church. We were always going all kinds of random places in the summer, and so I got real comfortable on the back of those big coach buses. So with that all said, 7-3 and hand it back to Ned. Everybody have a blessed day and stay safe out there. This is Whiskey 5, Papa Lima Mobile. We'll be monitoring.
0: All right, thank you, James. Have a great day. Be safe out there. How about W9PMA Phil in Gas City, Indiana? Good morning, Phil.
16: Yeah, good morning, Al, and everybody on the cruiser. Whiskey 9, Papa Mike Alpha. And, yes, we had a very nice bus trip there a few years ago from Fairbanks, Alaska, down through, well, we hit Denali National Park. We were 8 hours in there. Saw all kinds of animals and all kinds of things. So it was a beautiful trip through Denali. And then on down to Seward, where we got on a cruise ship. And so that was a really, really nice trip, about 330, 40 miles, I think, total on the bus there. So, yeah, it was a great bus trip. Back to you, Al, and thanks for picking me up. Whiskey 9, Papa, Mike Alpha.
0: All right, I got you down as a yes. Thanks, Phil. I see we got Chris, WB5ITT, checking in via text. Good morning, Chris.
17: Good morning, sir, and to the rest of the morning brew. I'm not real sure what the question of the morning is.
0: Well, the question of the day is, have you ever taken a trip by bus?
17: I guess charter bus or high school bus counts, right? never have rode the commercial guys, Greyhound, Trailways, etc. But have been on some charter buses, and that's as far as I'll go with that statement. WB5ITT back to that.
0: All right, Chris, have a great day. Yeah, we'll include charter buses. All righty. Let's see. Got another text check-in, WB1DXN. Let's add on to that list. Anybody anywhere? Got about 8 minutes before we wrap her up. Company call signs twice and slowly.

0: you guys all fall asleep on me out there. This is Al, K-A-B-A-C, along with Vicky, K-A-B-K-Y. If you want to get in on this round, come to call signs twice and slowly before we wrap her up.
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5: 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Good morning, everybody. Have an awesome day. I'm running late.

0: All righty, we got a few more people checking in. First of all, acknowledging our in-and-out stations, W8RCY Donald, Madison Heights, Michigan. M7KWR Carl, Manchester, England. KR4MWW Mark in Orlando, Florida. Guys, thanks for checking in this morning. Have a great day. We also had KC5CPO Dave in Burleson, Texas. K5LLE Leslie in Houston, Texas. He's new to the system. Good morning, Leslie. And we had K4GDS Gil in Orlando, Florida. All right, let's jump up to the top of the list. Reminder, question of the day, have you ever taken a trip by bus? WB1DXN, good morning, Daryl.
1: Good morning, Vicki and Al and the rest of the morning crew, WB1DXN. Yes, I've taken several. One of the most memorable ones, I guess I could say, was from Lackland Air Force Base, San Antonio, to Keesler Air Force Base in Biloxi, Mississippi. And then there was one other one, but you got short time here. So back to net control, WB1DXN.
0: All righty. Thank you, Daryl. Have yourself a good day. How about K4GDS, Gil in Orlando, one of our team members here.
2: Good morning, Al, Vicki, and everyone else. I guess the only thing I got that falls in that category is taking the bus from Orlando down to Fort Lauderdale to catch a flight to Brazil. No other travel than that. K4GDS back to net.
0: All right. Thank you, Gil. We got you down as a yes. How about K5LLE Leslie? Good morning.
3: Good morning, Al. This is Kilo 5 Lima Lima Echo. I'm way down on the southeast side of Houston, and no, I've never taken a bus ride commercial that I know of. Sure, I take the city buses all the time, but never a trip. This is Kilo 5 Lima Lima Echo. Back to you.
0: All righty, thank you for checking in with us this morning, and don't be a stranger. We're here Monday through Friday, Eastern Standard Time from 7 a.m. to 9 a.m., so have a great day. How about KC5CPO Dave in Burleson, Texas? Good morning, Dave.
4: Morning, everyone on the group. And the short answer is yes. Y'all have a great day. 7-3, KC5CPO.
0: All righty. Thank you, Dave. Have a great day. Then we've got a couple more minutes. Let's see if we can get any more check-ins in here. Anybody anywhere? We're on a company call signs twice and slowly.
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0: All righty, they're trickling in. Got KJ5GZN, Brad in Spring, Texas, at KF8DJQ, Kevin in Bowling Green, Ohio. Question of the day, have you ever taken a trip by bus? KF8DJQ, good morning, Kevin.
1: Good morning to the Brew Crew, everybody on the net this morning. Yes, late 70s, from California to Ohio. What a nightmare. Have a good day, KF8DJQ, back to net control.
0: That does not sound like a lot of fun. All right, thanks, Kevin. Have a great day. How about KJ5GZN, Brad in Spring, Texas?
2: Good morning, everyone here from Spring, Texas. This is KJ5GZN. This is Brad. I do want to do a shout-out to Kevin. I actually graduated from Bowling Green, Ohio, from the university over there. But as for the buses, the only bus I have traveled on is actually a school bus. I have not traveled across the country or anything like that on a bus, but I'm sure it's an experience. Back to net control.
0: All righty. Thank you, Brad. Have a great day. Let's see if we got one more out there. One more. That's it. And then we're going to wrap her up. Come with your call sign.

Well, maybe not. We shook the tree and all the nuts fell out. Well, this is Al, K8BAC, along with Vicky, K8VKY. And along with Bill, N2BH, we'd like to thank each and every one of you for checking in this morning. And we invite you back here every morning for the Morning Brew. Let's see, tomorrow is Thursday, so Roger will be doing the 20-meter net. Make sure you join in on that about 10 o'clock. And we now return the East Coast Reflector to normal amateur radio use. 73, everybody.

0: 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Good morning to Brad in Spring, Texas, and yes, greetings from Bowling Green, Ohio. Still kicking up here. I hope everything's going good for you down there in Texas. KF8 DJQ, clear.
1: 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Yeah, I appreciate that shout out as well. Glad to hear things are going well up there in good old BG. I do miss it. Some great times up there. This is KJ5GZN, also clear.

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1: Hi, Bill. This is Bob, W3ICQ. How are you doing today?
0: Not too bad, Bob. How are you doing today? How's Florida? I'm sure it's either rainy, sunny, humid, or one of the many possibilities.
1: Yeah, I think we're going to get a little bit of all of those today. We're at the time of year where we're starting to get those little storms in the afternoon. But right now it's sunny and about 80 degrees, so I think we'll get all of those today. Congratulations on you becoming a new coaster. That's great. Good to hear that.
0: This morning, get a workout in and just see what's going on out there. Yeah, I'm going to enjoy being a coaster, getting out there a little bit, talking to people and stuff, and instead of just going, this is KF0MHN listening, just going to attract people and get to do a lot more QSOs. Back to you.
1: Yeah, I don't know where the program's going after the 100 points. I'm still collecting, but I don't know what's going on after that. Back to you.
0: Well, we had a meeting the other day, and you're going to get more certificates. I can't remember exactly when you would get another certificate. I don't know how far along you are, but I do remember them talking about more certificates would be added.
1: It's a good program. It seems like it has done the job it was intended to do. So whoever thought of it was, and the way they put it together, really did a nice job on it. But I'll let you go. I just wanted to say hi to you. And how's things going? Before I let you go, how's things going on your new development down there in Arizona?
0: Well, things are going good, Bob. Thanks for asking. I'm in Minnesota now. It's going to be a nice day. It's about 47 degrees right now. It's sunny. It's supposed to get up to 74. But things are fine down there. My friend and I went down there last week and did a couple things, added some cameras and put some stuff together. And we drove a car down there, a little Toyota Corolla. So anytime my wife and I want to go down there, we'll just fly. So we'd have to drive every time. But I'd say everything is going great. And, you know, it's going to be a nice little home for us every time we want to get away from the wintertime. Back to you, Bob.
1: Oh, that's great to hear it.

0: got all the amenities you want, and has it got the pickleball courts and all that kind of stuff you need?
1: Oh yeah, it's got 7 rec centers for working out, and it's got one facility's got 18 pickleball courts, the other one's got 6. And then my buddy and I went to over to Surprise, and we played where they've got 8 courts over there and some pretty good competition over there, so that's not far away. So yeah, plenty of pickleball, and love that, and just lots of fun down there. Right now it's in the 103, 105 range, so I don't think I want to be there at this present time.
0: Well, what's nice is you have the option of being where you want to be. So that's always a nice advantage you have. I'll let you go, and enjoy your day today. Always fun talking to you, Bill, and finding out what your next adventure is. You always seem to have something on the front ready to do. And we're going to be mostly listening on here today and doing a little bit of programming while I'm at it. I'll drop you a little line on that and explain about what I'm doing on programming and see if you have any interest in it. But for now, I'll say W3ICQ will be clear.
1: All right, Bob, W3ICQ. This is KF0MHN73T, and I look forward to hearing from you. And I'll be staying by.

0: Just a reminder for everybody, this is KF0MHN. I'm a new coaster. I became a coaster yesterday, and if anybody's looking to get some points, this is KF0MHN. Stand by.
1: 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Good morning.
0: Ben, how are you?
1: Not too bad. Just waiting to leave the hospital today. But I gotta go to a nursing home for physical therapy. I was in the hospital since Friday night.
0: Well, I hope you're feeling better. Everything okay?
1: They readjusted my shunt pressure, and it's been doing fairly better since then.
0: Well, that's good to hear. Hopefully you get better soon. I've been through some physical therapy myself. It's not always fun, but hopefully it works for you.
1: No, not fun at all. Name's Bobby here. And again, my call sign is Whiskey X-Ray 3, Romeo Whiskey Delta.
0: Well, my name is Bill, KF0MHN, and are you part of the Quest program that we have going on, Bobby?
1: I'm sorry, say that again?
0: Are you part of the Quest program that we have running on the East Coast Reflector?
1: I am not. How do I become a member?
0: So if you go to the homepage of theeastcoastreflector.com, you'll see an emblem that says Quest program. You can click on that emblem and it'll explain to you the whole program. It actually has a video and everything. It's about earning points. We don't have it's not about a contest or anything like that, but you earn points for making contacts with people that are coasters, and I'm a coaster. So, and then you earn these points, and we have a board, not really a leaderboard, but a board that just shows how many points you earn, and you earn certificates and things like that. So you can sign up online. So if you get an opportunity to do that, you can do that at some time, and then you can log this contact with me, KF0MHN, and you'll get a point.

0: Hey, I got an aide here. It's gonna help me walk, so I gotta try to walk around a little bit. See how I do. I'll get a hold of you when I come back on, or if you're not here, just send me an email. My call sign at gmail.com.
1: All right, my friend, 73. This is KS Zero. I'm HN. I'll be standing by.
0: WX3 RWD. I'll be clear for a while.
2: Good morning, MHN. Good morning, WB2, TLW, Whiskey Bravo 2, Gulf London Whiskey.
1: Well, good morning, Mike. How you doing out there in Long Island?
2: Yeah, we're doing good. We're doing good. Somewhat of a cloudy day here on Long Island, about 50 degrees. Heard you out there. I hope to just say hello. And I'm not a coaster or a poster or whatever, but here I am. Just I'd like to just get on and say hello. And I think that's the quest of the poster program. So, how are you today?
1: I'm not doing too bad. We have a nice sunny day today. Temperature's rising a little bit. I believe it's up to 50 now. And it's going to get up to 74 this afternoon. And I see looking at my desktop, or my computer, laptop, that it's already 74 in Arizona where I have my second home. So it's supposed to be up in the 100s today. So I'm kind of glad I'm here in Minnesota. Back to you.
2: I need that favorable, pretty level temperature, you know, and not looking forward to the warm, humid weather on Long Island. That's what air conditioners are for. But anyway, so what do you got going on today?
1: Well, in a little bit, I'm going to head out and play some pickleball and go work out and then come back and, I don't know, probably just play around with the radio a little bit. And my wife's out of town. She's on business in Chicago, Schaumburg, Illinois, if you've ever heard of Schaumburg. And she's out there, and she won't be back until Friday evening. So just playing around and do some stuff, but definitely get some pickleball and working out. Back to you.
2: Okay, pickleball is good. Pickleball is good. I wish I could do some of that, but all right. Go do your thing, and another hearty good morning to you, and we're just going to finish up the rest of my coffee here and see what this diesel truck is right out front of my window here, see what he's all about. So, WB2GLW from the island of Long.
1: All right, WB2GLW, this is KF0MHN. Mike, have a great day. Good talking to you. Thanks for checking in. I'll be standing by.
3: Good morning, Bill. This is K2AP.
1: Hey, Joe. How you doing? KF0MHN.
3: Not bad. Just putting up with Long Island weather. It's 50-something degrees, 57 degrees, cloudy and cold. But other than that, pretty good. How are you?
1: Not doing too bad. Just sitting on the radio here for a little bit before I head out, but not to have it too bad a day. A little allergy season kicking in here for me. You know, it's spring allergies, and I always look outside to see if the lilacs have bloomed yet, and once they bloom, then the allergy season goes away, so I'm looking forward to that.
3: Oh, very good, yeah. Oh, we have one lilac. Start yet. They have leaves, but no flowers, so I guess you would be sneezing if you were here, too, I would imagine.
1: Yeah, my wife always makes fun of me because I say, oh, this allergy season every year, got to wait for that lilacs to bloom. And she always says, I know, before I even get it out, you got to wait for those lilacs to bloom, don't you? So we kind of make a joke of it. But I've had these allergies all my life, and I was told they would get, you know, they would get better as I got older, but they've never gotten better. It's always been pretty bad spring allergies in Minnesota for me. I've been here 31 years in Minnesota. And in Ohio, where I grew up, I never had spring allergies. I always had the fall allergies. But now it's kind of reversed. So I think I would rather have the spring allergies because they go quicker than the fall allergies did.
3: Yeah, allergies are no fun, that's for sure. Yeah, I have them too. I used to take this thing called Astiline. It's a drug for allergies. And it works fine. But after a while, you get addicted to it, and if you're not taking it, then you start having allergies even when there's nothing around. So I stopped doing that, and I just put up with it for a while, and then I'm done. But on a real bad day, I might still use it, but I really try to avoid it.
1: So what are you going to be doing today, Joe? Are you on the road today, or what are your plans for the day?
3: Well, I'm waiting to find out that the sprinkler guy is supposed to come and turn on the irrigation system and also turn on the hoses on the property. So I'm waiting for him to come. And once he does, I probably will go. We have on Wednesdays we have a movie at the library, so once in a while I go to that. So I might do that. And depending on the weather, if it starts to rain or anything, then I'll be working mostly HF from the house. What I want to do is on my IC7300, I don't fully understand the menu system, so I have a book about it, and I want to start reading it and see if I can understand it a little better. I don't quite understand how things work yet.
1: Yeah, it's some of those radios are complicated. I have a G90 that I didn't understand, and I read the book, and I did all kinds of different ways. I actually went to AI. And that's how I figured out my radio, just going to Copilot and doing it that way. And now I understand radio completely. I don't know if that's the best way to do it because, you know, AI isn't always 100% completely correct. But for me, it helped me out. AI has helped me do a lot of things as far as figuring out the radio and different other elements of ham radio.
3: Yeah, maybe I'll do that. You know what it is? It has different things on the screen. Like right now, the way I have it set, it has the audio scope, and you see the audio and frequency, and then you see the Fourier transfer in time. Or maybe I said it backwards. I don't know. But when you do that, you also don't have a dial indicator, so you can't see where you are. So I'm sure I'm just doing something wrong. So now I have a very nice display of what the audio looks like, but the only thing I know about the frequency is the number, what frequency it says. But there's no ribbon, you know, whatever you call it, no indicator that goes across where I could put it on the waterfall where I want it to be. So, you know, it's just a matter of, I'm sure I'm just doing something wrong because the thing is phenomenal. The IC7300 is very, very good. But it's just, I just don't know what I'm doing yet. But I'll get there.
1: So what are you usually on, 20 meter, 40 meter? What's your go-to band?
3: Well, what I usually do is I look on Hamscope, and Hamclock, and I see where the best propagation is. I go all over the place, wherever I see something good. What I'm going to try to do, and I keep saying I'm getting very rusty with CW, so what I'm going to try to do is work a lot more CW. That's my goal. I want to get a G90 like the one you have, but I want to mostly run POTA with CW because watching videos on it, the people running CW, it seems like it's a lot easier to work it that way. So that's what I think I'm going to do.
1: I wouldn't know how to start at all doing that. And it's interesting because when I told my father-in-law I got my original license when I got my tech, he said, well, did you have to do CW? And I said, no. And he thought, well, that wasn't fair because he got his license many years ago and he had to do it. And then when I got my general, you know, he was the same way. But Yeah, I know the old-timers, they had to do it that way. I'm glad I didn't have to figure that out, so it was kind of a nice advantage. But good for you that you know how to do that.
3: Yeah, this is K2AP. Yeah, you know what it is, though? Like, I haven't done it too recently, and I can't, I still operate. I mean, I got the extra, and I passed for 20 words a minute when you had to have them test, so I did. But I see that it's just kind of, it's like anything else. If you don't use it, you start to lose it. So, you know, I want to get back to that. And you know what I could actually do, even when I'm working on something in the shack or whatever, I can just have somebody, like the ARRL code practice or whatever, they have all different speeds. I just have it going in the background, even if you're not necessarily listening to it. There's also CW podcasts where they just have the news line and different things like that that are in CW, which is kind of good, too, because it's just going on, all, you know, and you just listen to it.
1: And see if anybody else wants to chime in while we're doing this. And like I said, I'm going to head out here in a little bit, so see if anybody else wants to do any quest or anything like that. But good talking to you, 73, and have a great day. We'll talk to you again.
3: Okay, bro, enjoy your whatever you're going to be doing. I think you said you're going to do some kind of sports, pickleball, I think you said. Enjoy the rest of your day. Thanks for the contact, and take care. Talk to you later. This is K2AP. I'll be clear.
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1: Well, good morning, Brother Bob. How are you doing this morning there, sir?
2: In Wadkirk, Ohio.
0: Somebody walked over the top of your bed. I'm doing really good. So, somehow or another, my ears worked this morning and told me you were threading your way through the wilds of Pennsylvania.
1: Oh, yes, sir. Yes, sir. Yeah, we coming across 80, and we stopped at a campground, New Columbia, I think. That's where we stopped for the night. Of course, on the way there, it's right off Interstate 80. Of course, when I plunked my home address in, it took me to the next exit to get on. Of course, that was 8 miles. That was 8 miles of back roads. And my 43-foot fifth wheel just does not like back hills. And the fastest I could do was about 25 miles an hour. We've seen definitely the scenic view of Pennsylvania there, Bob.
0: Well, I'll tell you, Brother Ben, it's different in the state of Pennsylvania. 8 miles can really be something. Was it actually paved or was it still gravel?
1: Oh, it was paved, but it might as well just been stone because it was so bouncy and yeah, it was no fun at all. In fact, Cindy said, "I guess if I wanted to hide a body, this would probably be the best spot to do that."
0: Well, are you going to go across the state on 80? Is that your intention?
1: Yes, sir. Yeah, we're on 80 now, so my truck's telling me if we don't run into any traffic there.

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1: This is KF0MHN. Good morning.
0: Good morning, Bill. My first name is Dan. I'm a coaster. Welcome to the quest. I hear you're a new quester. Welcome.
1: Well, I'm the coaster, and I assume you're the quester, right? I want to make sure.
0: And I'm located in Virginia.
1: Dan, you broke up on me there. I didn't copy you. I apologize for that.
0: Yeah, no problem. I'm coming in via EchoLink, so I'm not surprised. I said yes. My apologies. I am a quester.
1: Okay, got that. Yeah, I became a coaster yesterday and just hanging around here. It's about 9 a.m. local time, which is central for me, and then I'm going to head out. But, yeah, I'm kind of excited about doing this coaster thing and talking to people. I've gotten to know a lot of people already doing it. So how long have you been doing the program?
0: Yeah, my apologies on getting those backwards. I started on April 19th, I believe, if my log is correct, and I've been enjoying it ever since, just about on a daily basis.
1: Yeah, I was doing a quest, being a quester, and I earned two certificates. I got, I can't remember what they are. They're sitting over there, but I don't feel like walking over there. But I got two of them. And then we had a meeting the other day, and I volunteered to do it. I also do the morning brew on Thursdays, the second hour, and do that as well. So I enjoy being part of the team. It's a lot of fun.
0: Yeah, I generally catch the second cup on Fridays. The brew is a little bit early for me, or I try to catch the last 30 minutes of it, but generally on Fridays. But I was on the tech net last night, and I enjoy very much the reflector and all of the activities as well.
1: Well, that's great to hear. We like hearing that kind of stuff. What's your location, Dan?
0: I'm located in Virginia near Roanoke. I'm just south of maybe 35 minutes, 40 minutes south of Roanoke.
1: Okay, I am in Twin Cities, Minnesota. I've been here for 31 years, originally from Cleveland, Ohio. And I was actually in Virginia when I was in the Navy back in 1980 and parts of 81. I went to A school in Danville, Virginia, which is outside Oceana, small base for training for the schooling I had when I was in the Navy.
0: Yeah, I've only been here about 9 months. I spent most of my entire life, or in my entire life, in New York, in the New York area. Grew up in the boroughs and then lived on Long Island for 30 plus years. So I've only been a resident of Virginia for, about 9 months.
1: Well, I can definitely hear the accent, and I can hear that New York accent. Actually, I've been to New York a couple times when I was younger. I went there in 76 for the Independence Day festivities, the 200th birthday. Ships going down the river and fireworks over the Statue of Liberty, 1976. So great memories back then. And I have a cousin that lives in New York. She

0: in Manhattan at the time. I don't know where she lives at now, but great times back in those days.
1: Yep, I remember the anniversary. I saw that Statue of Liberty as well. Yeah, my accent gives me away every time. Every time I open up my mouth, especially here in Southern Virginia.
0: So how long have you been a ham? And do you have any radios that you play around with at the Statue of Liberty, 1976? So great memories back then. And I have a cousin that lives in New York. She lived in Manhattan at the time. I don't know where she lives at now, but great times back in those days.
1: Yep, I remember the anniversary. I saw that Statue of Liberty as well. Yeah, my accent gives me away every time. Every time I open up my mouth, especially here in Southern Virginia.
0: So how long have you been a ham? And do you have any radios that you play around with at this present time?

you are. So when I licensed, passed my tech test, I petitioned for my old license back. So only since about December or January of this year, but I was very active back in HF and then kind of got away from it. So now that I've retired, I'm back into it. And no, currently it's EchoLink on my PC.

0: nowadays.
1: Yeah, that's what I like about it as well. But I'm starting out slow. I'd like to get into HF, upgrades to my general. I'm in an HOA, so it may be a little bit challenging for HF, but I'll get there if I want to get there, but I'm kind of taking it slow. I know you've been on a while. I don't want to keep you. I don't want to tie it up. I'm glad that they added another investor. Good to hear you out there. I'm sure we'll talk again. So I'll let you go. KF0MHN. This is N2ZWR. 73 is to you, Bill. Thanks for picking me up. Have a great day.
0: All right, my friend, good talking to you. Thanks for the QSO. I appreciate it. And have a great day. 73, this is KF0MHN. I'll be standing by.

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2: I had two stations there. I had a Mark. And Mark, go ahead.
0: Yeah. I was listening to you guys.

And I'm originally from Michigan. I lived in Michigan for 52 years, and then I've been living here in Ohio for 22 years. And I got my license back in 2021, June of 2021. I've been on it for 5 years now, and I'm talking to you through Echolink and right now, because my radio will not reach and to you guys. You know, not even our repeater is holding to you. But I just listen to it. Oh, we got cloudy sky right now, and it's 60 degrees. And it's going to rain. 100% chance of rain, they said today. So we're going to be flooding now. And the gas price is $4.66 to $4.69 all around Wadsworth. But what was I going to say? Oh, I got a brother down there in Kentucky, there where you guys are. He lived more toward Louisville. I can't pronounce the name. Mouton, something like that. A little town. And I got a niece and her husband in Louisville, Kentucky. So I've been to your state before. I went and saw my brother and my niece and my, and her husband, you know, I like your state. Very nice. And the mountains. I was surprised. You know, we don't have mountains here in Ohio. Well, we're glad. I'm glad I seen the mountains and stuff like that. I enjoy myself. But with that, I'll get back to you.

0: wasn't really sure who you're talking to. This is KF0MHN. Were you talking to me?
1: I was talking to somebody who called me, and
0: okay. Well, I am in Minnesota. I know you were talking about Kentucky and things like that, but I'm actually in Minnesota.
1: Oh, okay. Yeah, well, Kentucky, repeat it. I'm in Kentucky. I didn't know. And, how about you were in Kentucky? And, okay. I don't understand that, you know.
0: Well, have a good day, and we can talk again sometime down the road if you don't mind. But I'm going to clear out of here. I got some other things to do. So 73 to you, my friend, KF0MHN.
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0: What was that? I don't know what that was. P.A. Sherpot Toaster.
1: The Ohio station, whereabouts you at in Ohio? This is K8BWK.
0: I'm in East Ohio at 12 miles west of Akron, Ohio. Akron, Ohio was famous for the rubber companies and that. They were called Rubber City and that they were famous for.
1: Okay. Yep, I'm somewhat familiar with the big metropolis of Akron, the home of Goodyear Tire and Rubber.
0: Well, Goodyear is still there, but Stone that used to be there is gone, and I think Goodrich is gone now, too. They were there for a while, but they're gone, too. And,
1: yeah, I think you're right. I think out of them all, I think Goodyear is the only one that is still there. And it's probably been 2 years that I was in Akron. And seen the plant. Drove right by it.
0: Yeah, their blimp is flying around here in the summertime. I see it every while. And,
1: yep, I think they still have that location, and I believe they still have the location out in California, just outside of L.A., Torrance area. But I'm from the glass capital of the world, just northwest of you, from Oregon, just outside of Toledo.
0: Oh, okay. Yeah. I got a sister up there in Amherst. If you ever heard of Amherst, she and her husband is and the kids, the kids are grown up now, but they live up there too. And,
1: yep, I know where Amherst is. Amherst is really a suburb of Cleveland more than Toledo. Amherst is further east. Well, I think if I had to drive to Amherst from Oregon, Toledo area, I think it'd probably take me about an hour and a half, hour and 20 minutes.
0: Well, it'd take about an hour from where I live to Amherst is. And I know where Toledo is, you know. Because I'm originally from Michigan, and you gotta take I-80, which is, you know, the Ohio Turnpike, and you go right into Toledo before you go down the Turnpike. Now I know where you are.
1: Yes, sir. Hey, I'm just noticing you said you're on Echolink. Is that correct?
0: Yeah, because all I got is handheld, and all I can get in my we can get our repeater in Doylestown, and that don't reach out to that reach out. Somewhat like today, they're going to be linking up with Oklahoma, the Claremore, Oklahoma, for the boring on Wednesdays. And usually in the morning, they are they got their brown, they call it, I can get that with my handheld. I got a handheld, but with the, with hard repeater. But if I reach out to anywhere else, like Kentucky or up in Cleveland area or something like that, I got to use Echolink to do it.
1: All right, I'm just curious. Looks like you're coming through on a repeater down in Kentucky. Just FYI, if you're using Echolink, if they have an Echolink node, you can directly connect to the East Coast Reflector instead of that killer node. Reflector or not, but just giving you some ideas. You can directly connect to the East Coast Reflector instead of having to go through another node that you're familiar with. Just FYI.
0: Oh, okay. Just one. I gotta get out of here pretty soon, I'm gonna have to let you go. And you have a good day, Sunny 3, Kia at the 8, Sarah Potter, sir.
1: Will do. You have yourself a good day as well. 73 from K8BWK.
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2: The call here is Kilo Bravo 2, Uniform Delta Bravo, KB2, UDB. I am located up here in New York State at the time. My home QTH is Sebring, Florida. Good morning, sir. My name here is Mike.
3: Hi, Mike. Nice to meet you. My name is Joel, Japan Obelink and Love, and we're located in Eastern PA. I'm mobile, using Echolink right now. You broke up a little bit for me, but I didn't quite get your call entirely. So maybe next time around you can give it to me. We've been listening most of the morning to East Coast Reflector. And I have two programs on my phone, which I don't have mobile radio. And this is Echolink, and the other is All-Star. I just installed All-Star yesterday, and I'm trying to figure it out, but this is Echolink right now. How you doing, Mike?
2: Yeah, very good, Joel. Yeah, I'm on Echolink as well. I just got off the net from down there in Florida. I ran that net down there from here. And I was on the first cup there at East Coast Reflector. So I've been getting around all these different nets. And then I got another net to meet up with about 11:30 and listen to the guys out there. But other than that, everything's going well here. We've been having lots of rain. Got the tractor stuck in the yard. I had to push it through the mud. So we got to let dry up more before we finish cutting. KB2, UDB, over to you, sir.
3: Well, I don't have a tractor. I have a riding mower, and I never got it stuck, fortunately. Oh, yes, I did. I got it hung up on its transom in a part of the yard. Anyway, that's easy enough. But we've been here in Pennsylvania for about 48 years. The call is from Wisconsin. This is my original call. And we moved here a long time ago and have stayed here. So I'm in kind of traffic, and I think I'll pass my 73 Stinker short QSO. And I'll catch up with you again, Mike. 73 K9TVD.
2: You're welcome, Joel, anytime. And if you're not with East Coast Reflector, get with them, and you'll hear a lot of people. And if you go on Zoom, you can get in a room, and they have different nets out there, tech nets and everything else out there. So if you've never been there, take and check them out. And they even have newsletters that they do out there. So stop by and see everybody out there, and welcome. And we'll look forward to talking to you later on. This is KB2-UDB. 73, my friend, and we'll be listening.
3: Okay, Mike, yes, I'm on ECR, and I got my first newsletter today. Yeah, thank you, 73, K9TVD clear.
4: All right, yeah, I have November 9, Alpha, any mic?
2: I didn't quite get it. I got November something out there, and I didn't get it. If you want to repeat the call, please go ahead.
4: Yeah, the call is November 9, Alpha, Indian Mike, N9AIM. I go by Bob up here in Indian. N9AIM.
2: All right, and I believe you did say your name was Bob. My name is Mike. And my call is Kilo Bravo 2, Uniform Delta Bravo. I'm located up here in upstate New York right now. Home QTH is Sebring, Florida. Go ahead, sir.
4: Upstate New York I got right now.

0: And I'm up here for a little bit. Weather's been nothing but raining here. Back home, it's all so dry that the burn ban and water restrictions. So I wish I could send them the rain we have here to help them out, but that's out of my control. Hi. At KB2UDB.
1: Yeah, part of what state of New York are you in right now?
0: I'm sorry, I didn't hear that, but this last time I did hear it. I am in Gallen, New York. It's called Wayne County. It's outside of Monroe County, which is east of Rochester, New York. It's about 20 miles east of Rochester, New York. Roger?
1: I was born and raised in Buffalo, New York. I know about the area quite well. There's a nice state park down there on Genesee River out of Rochester called Blackfoot State Park. You been there?
0: Yes, sir. And right now, Rochester's having their Lilac Festival going on right now. It's just about at the end of it. I lived up here for 56 years, and then I moved down to Florida. So I'm well aware of the areas up here in New York. I'm up here visiting the grandkids. I got 10 grandkids, 6 kids, and I have a dad that just turned 90 years old up here. So I come up and visit everybody, and then I head back down to Florida and enjoy fishing down there on KB2UDB.
1: Yeah, I've got you on the 4455 network. Also, you are on 33333 network. Is that correct?
0: What I'm on right now is I'm going through East Coast Reflector 9050 with the Echolink. So whatever I'm coming through to you is something else, but I'm connected to East Coast Reflector.
1: And I've been a handful over 60 years. I'm 83 in a couple months. All this new technology is something else. You can't tell where guys come in or going out anymore.
0: Yes, sir. They have all new advances of how to get around. And I'm grateful for Echolink because right now I wouldn't have an actual radio to get back to people back home. I'm trying to get my general license so that I can have better communications and be able to do that. So for right now, this is what I'm using, and hopefully I'll get my ticket and I'll be able to talk on a real radio with knobs and enjoy that. Back to you there, Bob.
2: Okay, I just switched to Echolink right now. I'm the Echolink Reflector 9050. Kind of curious about the audio. How's the audio on this one here?
0: Yeah, sure. It's no difference. I hear you just the same. Nice and clear. No problem at all. That other station breaking in. Go ahead, sir. KB2UDB.
3: I think I had my volume turned down. With a Kilo, India 5, Mike, Foxtrot Uniform in Cypress, Texas. I just wanted to see if I was reaching out. Thank you.
0: Yes, sir. We hear you loud and clear out there. This is KB2UDB, and my name is Mike, and we got Bob out here as well. And no problem. Sometimes that's what happens. We walk away from our radios after turning them down. We forget to turn them up, and we figure it out after a while while we're not hearing nothing. Very good, sir.
3: I apologize if I stepped on anybody, but we're just going to sit over here and listen. KI5 MFU, we're standing by.
0: Yes, sir, no problem. It's all good. All right, gentlemen, I'm going to get out of here. I do have some things I have to do around the house before I get to this next net. So, Bob there, it's been a pleasure talking. Hopefully we'll hook up later on down the coax. And Ben, if you're listening, we'll talk to you later as well. Safe travels.

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1: Well, good morning, Bill, and 7GZT.
0: Hey, Phil, how you doing? Where you at? What you doing?
1: Oh, I'm at Recycle Place taking a bunch of old repeaters to the recycle shop. I might be able to actually walk in my shop today.
0: They must be old. You're throwing them out. What are they? The old GE repeaters?
1: Oh, man. You name it, it's got parts of it at some point. Basically, Motorola, GE, Micors, you name it. Just a bunch of old parts that I've just been tired of looking at.
0: Wait a minute, I got for you. Is the Hamvention this weekend? I heard somebody talking they were going to the Hamvention. They're not down there?
1: Actually, I'm leaving Friday. I'm going to go up there and stop in and then head to Indianapolis. So I'll be there Friday afternoon, Saturday. At the Indianapolis on Saturday.
0: How far is that from us, by the way? Is that, what, about 800 miles or something?
1: Oh, no. No, I think it's like 400 miles driving. You know, but who drives nowadays?
0: Wait a minute. Not all of us have helicopters, you know. I drive that far. I'm not taking a plane. You know, there might be hijackers aboard. I can't handle that. I'm too old to handle that. I have to drive, man.
1: Yeah, I can't afford the gas if I drive. And diesel and gas is expensive. So is aviation for you, by the way. All right, well, I'm at my next stop, so I thought I'd heard you in there, so I thought I'd say good morning to you. I hope you're doing well.
0: Okay, Phil, I might come up there. I'm going to have to look at the map and see how to get there. I think I do know how, and I might drive up there. Gas is no problem. I got a siphoning hose. Talk to you later. Tell you for a while. Good day.
1: Hey, well, from where you're at, it'd probably be, I'd say 10 hours, 8 to 10 hours, somewhere in that area. See you later in 7GT.

0: Good morning, everyone. This is KQ4 YYN. Hope everybody's having a great day. I just have a comment to make. I think the morning brew is a great thing in the morning. We need to have some more nets. Really enjoy it. Thank you, Godfather, and Miss Vicky, and everybody else that it takes to make the morning brew a success. Gives us all something to look forward to. And that's my comment for the day. KQ4 YYN on the side and monitoring.
1: Well, good morning, station. I'll throw my 2 cents out there. You don't need a net to chat on the radio. Just start talking. That's my 2 cents. K8BWK.

0: K2ZOJ. This is a new adventure for me on this frequency. I'm south of Tucson, Arizona normally, but I'm in Vermont right now and trying to enjoy a wet, rainy summer. But as long as I have this to listen to and listening to gentlemen such as yourself, everything is great. I hope you all have an awesome day today. K2ZOJ.
1: Well, good morning to your to you as well there, station. Good morning.
0: Okay, where are you from, sir?
1: Well, I call Oregon, Ohio, my QTH. Currently heading back home. Wife and I left be a week Friday. We left for Boston, Cape Cod, Rhode Island, Connecticut. We're working our way back home. We're about 4 hours from home.
0: You've done a bunch of sightseeing. I actually retired from Vermont back in 2022 and moved to Arizona for my retirement. And one of the things I promised my lady is that I would get her back here every summer so she can visit her family. I have a couple of kids up in this part of the woods. One's in Vermont, one's in Buffalo, New York. So I make the trip so I can see them as well.
1: Yeah, good deal. Good deal. Yeah, been on the road almost 2 weeks. Yeah, we found out we always try and take the first 2 weeks of May. The weather's not so bad, not hot. And the kids are still in school, so we can see the touristic spots with having to fight a bunch of people. Been doing it now for, I think this is our fourth year. It works.
0: I can certainly appreciate that. That's why we leave the end of April for the same reasons. I will tell you, though, that in the last 3 years that we've come here, all it's done is rain April and May and then into June. And then they get the hot drought area with high humidity. I'm really getting spoiled on the consistency of the weather down in Arizona, for sure. We don't get quite the rain, although we do need it on occasion. But we also don't get the cold and humid weather like they have here.
1: Yeah, this has just been a heck of a spring. We've had record rainfall back home. This is the wettest spring on record. I think we're up to 15 inches now since April 1st. I don't know, March or April, something like that. Just been a heck of a wet spring.
0: Monsoons that we normally get the end of July and early August, we didn't get last year. But we did get the rain in January, December, January, and even into February. We actually recorded 6 inches of rain in a 3-day period of time, which is about half our annual, or a third of our annual precipitation, which was quite a bit for that time of year. But the cactus are now all showing it. I don't know what we're getting here in Vermont, but it's raining again right now.
1: Yeah, I got some friends down in Florida, and they're just crying for the rain. They just dry, real dry down there. Keep telling them I'm trying to send it that way, but it's not working well. And I don't know, we're western Pennsylvania right now, and it's raining.
0: 15 years ago, I made a trip to Wisconsin from Vermont on a motorcycle, and I did it in 2 days to cover the distance. And I hit rain in Muskegon, Michigan, after I got off the ferry from Milwaukee, and it rained all the way to Erie, Pennsylvania. And then it stopped and started all the way to Buffalo. I hit thunderstorms in Buffalo, thunderstorms in Syracuse, and it finally stopped about 120 miles north of Syracuse as I was going up to the upper part of the state of New York. And driving on a motorcycle in the rain for 2 days is just not any fun.
1: Been there, done that, but not as far as you. I thought 4.5 hours on a bike, rain the whole time was bad. I can't imagine 2 days.
0: Yeah, the first day was 10 hours. The second day was another 10, but it only rained about 7 of them, so I had a better day the second day.
1: Yeah, the worst thing about it is my face just getting pelted with the rain. Didn't really care how wet because I had a suit, but I had a windshield and I had to duck down below the windshield how the air traveled.
0: Oh yeah, I use full face helmets so that I can keep as much of the water off of my eyes as I can. The hard part is no windshield wiper for the windscreen.
1: Yep, and then you have that. Yeah, we must have drove through the rain. Now the sun's out, and I hope this is it for the rest. Yeah, it's not fun. Not fun being on a motorcycle when it's raining, for sure.
0: We don't do it by choice, but I have been forced into it many times. I've had downpours that came down so hard on the New York State Thruway that I had to get off the road under a bridge and wait 15 minutes because visibility was about 20 feet. And even tractor trailers were doing 45 to 48 miles an hour. It was coming down that hard.
2: Raining in northwestern Vermont, N1HC. Where are you headed?
1: Yeah, standby station. We got an active QSO here going on. Yeah, I've got a real good friend. He's, I was just thinking, he's probably maybe 69. I don't think he's 70 yet. He has a full dress bike. Him and his wife, they do a lot of their traveling on their motorcycle. They've been up to Alaska numerous times. They do a trip every fall up to Maine. They, take 4 or 5 days. But, he tells me on some of his trips, it's unbelievable. I can't even imagine traveling that far on a motorcycle.
0: I've done Wisconsin 4 times, Tennessee twice. I've been to Nova Scotia. And my longest single-day trip was 15 hours. I was on a sport touring bike, and it was very comfortable.
1: Wow. You must have a steel plate in your derriere. There ain't no way I could sit that long on a motorcycle, let alone on in a car. Holy cow.
0: Well, what I did, the very first thing I did when I ordered the bike was I ordered a Corbin seat, and once it finally broke in, I did a 1,000-mile trip on it the day after I got the seat, and it kind of broke it at night, so it finally fit my butt, but My back was the thing that I worried about more than anything else.
1: Oh, I'm sure. And, yeah, you got your back then, too. Oh, boy.
0: I'll let you continue your journey. I hope the skies stay clear for you. 73, it's been a great pleasure chatting with you. This is K2ZOJ, and we're done.
1: Okay, will do. You have a good day yourself. I'll chat again. K8BWK. And the other stations out there, come on back.
2: H.C., just curious where you're headed for in Vermont.
1: Oh, we weren't in Vermont. We hit Boston, Cape Cod, Rhode Island, Connecticut. Yeah, we're heading back home. We left, and we're probably 4 hours from home.
2: That was mostly a dual transmission, two people there, or two or more, so I didn't get much of either. But one of you is about 4 hours from home. I'm in northwestern Vermont where it's raining up in Milton.
1: Yeah, I think the whole eastern part of, northeastern part of the United States has had their fair share of rain the last several months. I don't know if that's a good sign or not. Probably have a hot, miserable summer.
0: This is K2ZOJ. I am the person who's in Vermont now. I actually retired and moved to Arizona from Milton, and I'm going to Fairfax right now. And yes, it's raining.
2: Small world, isn't it? Yeah, been here since. People say, well, how long you been in Vermont? I said, well, I moved here the weekend of the first moon landing, 1969.
0: Transferred to Vermont in 1987 from a little town called Burke, New York, which is 4 miles from the Canadian border. And I stayed here for 38 years. I spent 19 of them in Milton.
2: Oh, very good. What part of Milton were you in?
0: I was on the north side. I was a half a mile from the Husky driveway.
2: Okay, well, I'm kind of diagonally across. If you know where the elementary school is, I'm on a dead-end street just south of there that goes back to Route 7, but of course, being dead-end, it doesn't go all the way. And then, kind of 150 yards, maybe 200 yards at most from rainy
0: season. On the North Road. A half a mile from Main Street, actually, in between, about halfway in between Main Street and the Husky entrance. Georgia Mountain was right across the street from me and up.
2: Yeah, years ago, back when I didn't have any money at any time, I thought about trying to see if I could find a way to put a repeater on top of Georgia Mountain, because now it's all developed, and we got wind towers and multiple towers up there now.
0: It kind of ruined the landscape. The only thing that was up there before was just the cell tower.
2: I think I climbed that tower, a portion of it, that way up, but initially we put a repeater on for Fairfax Rescue, as a matter of fact, on that tower. So that's a big tower. I'm more comfortable climbing like a Rome 45 or 25 or something, where I can get my arms around the whole thing. I'm not real comfortable when I got to cross from one big leg to another big leg on some out in the middle of nowhere.
0: I have never tried climbing anything that big. I've been 40 feet up in the air on a ladder, and that's enough excitement I want for a day. But I can't imagine climbing those big towers.
2: When I was young and foolish, I climbed an AM radio tower at night when I was off the air, up to 325 feet. No, 315 feet, all the way up to the beacon, inside the tower. Of course, no safety harness or anything, just for the fun of it. I was out there with a friend who was the chief engineer, and he was showing me the thing. I climbed right up. What I discovered, though, when you got down, it was about a 4-foot pedestal they were set on with an insulator, I jumped about 4 feet from the top of that concrete down to the ground. My legs practically collapsed. I didn't realize how tired the legs get climbing up and down 100 yards vertically.
0: I can understand that. I was walking in the mountains down in Arizona this past fall, and I started at an elevation at about 6,000 feet, and I climbed up the hillside another 200 feet, and by the time I got to the top, doing switchback, my legs were exhausted going only 200 feet up in the air, but it was a steep pitch, and so I can't imagine climbing 100 more yards up a tower.
2: Yeah, I look at some of these videos of the guys changing light bulbs on the beacons on these 100 feet foot tower out in the Midwest there in the plains and what have you, and that's got to be you really got to have your mind over matter there, because there's zero room for error.
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2: Okay, station calling in. You were very broken. Try again.
3: This is KA9WKW.
2: Well, unfortunately, not making it. At least I couldn't decipher anything. N1HC.
0: Understand him either. He was really badly broken up. K2ZOJ.
2: Well, very good. By the way, his name is Horace, and like I say, we spent 50-odd years here at Milton and worked at IBM and then had my own little two-way radio business off Landfill Road there, and which you probably may remember. We retired a couple of years ago, and there goes my telephone. 73N1HC. Have a good safe trip.
0: This is Mike, and ironically, I'm on a north road going past my old house right now. Did you just say you did some radio repair? I brought a couple with me. One of them is an ICOM 706 mobile, and I've hooked it up, but it doesn't appear to be transmitting. I got a crack in it the other day when I was checking out my antenna, and now I can't seem to get it to do any transmitting either on HF or VHF, UHF. Do you know anybody in this area that does work on radios? Over.

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1: N1HC, this is K2ZOJ again. Yeah, it was me. I'm looking to get somebody to take a peek at my ICOM. It doesn't seem to be transmitting at the moment.
0: Well, I know just the fellow that used to work for me many years ago, and then he went off, did his own thing out of state, got a lot of experience, and came back, and I let him, you know, when he moved in the area, I let him have free space in the side of my shop for a number of years there, and cooperate and graduate type of thing, you know. He'd help me, and I'd help him when he needed help there, and since I sold the shop, shut the business down, he moved back into his own space in Colchester, but I don't know, I can put you in contact with him. If you look me up in QRZ, I'm good there, and you can get an address for me, and if you're in the area, stop by, and I will put you in touch with him.
1: Really appreciate that help, Boris, and that's exactly what I'll do. I'm running mobile right now, but when I land back up at my place, I'll look this all up, and I'll be back in touch with you again. I've already had it looked at once back in November, and it had a cracked solder in it, and they repaired that. It's been working great ever since, up until 2 days ago, so I really need to have it looked at again.
0: Yeah, well, he should be able to help you. He's good at all things, including surface mount stuff, which I used to have him do some of that when my eyesight failed to the point where I couldn't touch some of the stuff I couldn't see. And he's a patient guy. He'll tackle things that nobody else will touch, and he'll work his way through them. Anyway, I'll let you go, but like I say, look me up on QRZ, and you'll find out where I is and how's to find me here. And you might or might not be able to reach me on the radio here through the radio system. I'm going through the Blacksburg repeater right now. I got a little mobile stuff on a power pack on sitting on my refrigerator with a quarter wave here. N1HC.
1: I will absolutely look you up. This is K2ZOJ. I am at the 104A junction right now, so it won't take me too terribly long to get back, another 5 minutes or so. Have a great afternoon, and I will be talking with you soon. 73 is to you. K2ZOJ out.
0: What's your first name again?
1: Name is Mike.
0: The guy that I'm referring to is also Mike. Very good. Well, hopefully. Talk with you soon. Take care. N1HC.
1: As well, K2ZOJ.

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0: How's it going out there today?
1: Now you sound better. You're cutting in and out pretty good. It's pretty good. How are you doing?
0: Yeah, just wanted to get on the East Coast Reflector and get maybe a gold star from somebody and do some questing as well. I'm only 25 people away from getting this award. It's been an adventure, I tell you.
1: What award are you trying to get? Because you get your first certificate after 5.
0: For the East Coast Reflector, I did get my first 5 coasters, which was awesome. That was I wasn't expecting that either. I got the email the other day, and that was certainly nice.
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1: No, it's not connected to QRZ. Some people might if you ask them, but for the most part, we don't.
0: Yeah, no, I apologize. That's what I was asking. I should have been better with my words. I was wondering if you would log me on QRZ.com.
1: Sure. If you would email me, though, because the biggest problem I have is that trying to do it over UHF VHS, I never get the settings right that the other person had their settings for. HF, I seem to have no problem, just on here. So if you just want to email me the settings, yeah, I'll confirm it.
0: I don't mind that at all. What's your call sign again? Slowly and phonetically.
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0: Oh, okay, I think I got you before. All right, give me a second.
2: WX3RWD. Good morning.
1: Good morning.
2: KE8. I forget the rest already. Good morning. How are you doing? Where are you from? My name's Bobby, and I'm in North Dakota.
1: Good morning. I'm in Michigan. How are you doing?

0: It's nice and sunny here. Not really any clouds. It's pretty good. I heard it's going to get warm here today. It's nice to see spring here.
1: Yeah, that's good. Sorry, I was trying to have about 5 conversations at once. Have I talked to you before?
0: You have not. This is the first time.
1: Yeah, I didn't think so. I just wanted to check, though. Sometimes they start to blend after a while, you know?
0: Yeah, no, I understand. I understand totally. Yeah, same here. Talk to so many people, you don't remember which one you talk to, unless you keep write it down and keep track of it.
1: All right, well, it was good talking to you. I got to step away for a few minutes and take care of something. If you happen to be on the Keisha Quest, you can get a point for this one. Good talking to you. K8VKY.
0: Yeah, nice talking to you. What was that call sign again?
1: K8VKY.
0: K-E-8 is all I got so far. Sorry.
1: K-E-8-V-K-Y.
2: K-E-8, Victor, Kilo, Yankee. K-E-8-V-K-Y.
1: Hello, give me a minute. I'll be back in about 2 minutes. K8VKY.
0: Yeah, okay. I'll be here. WX3, RWD, standby.

0: 3, this is K2ZOJ. Are you still there?
1: She went on the side. She had to do something. She'll be back.
0: You say you were from North Dakota?
1: Yes, sir. WX3RWD. Yeah, I'm from North Dakota.
0: This is K2ZOJ again. I actually have done some hunting at a friend's farm up in Carson, North Dakota, and I've been applying for a few years to try and get a deer tag up there, and hopefully this year I'll get lucky. Whereabouts are you?
1: Southeast Richland County.
0: Winter out there this year.

0: 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I did copy your radio. You were a little bit scratchy. What was that call sign again?
1: Your report was loud and clear, but a little bit, didn't quite make it on the first, on the second two overs. Go ahead.
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0: QSL, G6, X-ray, Zulu, X-ray, Juliet, Zulu. This is Kilo 2, Zulu, Oscar, Juliet. My name is Mike, and where are you from, sir?
1: Good afternoon, Mike. It's on 4 o'clock here in the afternoon, and I'm in the UK, and 7 miles north of Southampton. Go ahead.
0: It's 11 o'clock a.m. here, and I'm in Vermont on the east coast of the U.S., and it's nice to talk to you. How's your day been so far?
1: Okay, Mike, G6XK is overturning. Yeah, it's been a good day. We've got every season there is in one day. We've had sunshine, rain, hailstones, rain, sunshine. But we've been out to a local mall. That's an open-air mall. And had a nice relaxing cup of coffee. And a couple of cakes, they go. We just got back in and relaxing now. Back to you, Mike. G6X, go then.
0: This is Mike DJ, and we're having our typical Vermont spring weather. It's raining, and it seems like there's water rain here all the time. But I just ran out and did a few errands, and now I'm going to go back into my house and sit back and drink some coffee and relax myself. K2ZOJ, go ahead.
1: From G6XJZ, I've got to go. I've got a landline. Cheers, Tobias.
0: Good to you, sir. Have a great day. K2ZOJ out.

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Stubble get BTGPQ. Well, it's Echo Link. like David told you the other day, it's Echo Link. It's you can only do so much with it. Good morning.

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1: Okay, I'm sorry about that. It dropped out on my mobile phone. And I'm trying to get rid of that, which is in a second. And it's done. Sorry about the delay. That was my mobile phone, and I thought the audio might sound better than this thing. Go ahead.
0: Well, I think you asked Terry the same thing yesterday, and I think he asked me, actually. And I think I told you, you have a lot more highs when you're on your, I don't know which is which you're now, but I think I told you, you have more highs, sound better when you're on the phone. I think there was a conversation a couple of days ago, if I'm not mistaken.
1: No, Dick, I've been asking a lot about my audio, and I know I could go to the live server. But the thing was, I was on the PC itself, so that made it difficult. But once I get the mobile phone working and on, I've been asking, you know, not too many people is what it is. I wish not to ever ask about audio again. And if this one's low and if the mobile is hot, then I'll use it. I mean, I know it's echo left. Go ahead.
0: Well, you're fine. I think you had heard you talking to KL7M. He explained the codecs to you about Echo Link, and he can only do so much with it. That was 2-3 days ago, and I know you talked to Terry, and I think he actually went off his headset, put a radio on. That was early this morning. I know what's going on in here. I listen. I'm always listening, and I'm very seldom am I not. So I know your trials and tribulations. You're just fine. You can only do so much. You can only do what you can do.
1: Thank you, Dick. I appreciate the statement. I've been waiting for you. If you had been showing up, I would have asked you first. But because you're the godfather, and I understand that. So I will get a node. I will go through a node. I can do this, you know. It seems like the one thing that everyone is doing, so I better do it too. It's better audio. I got that too. Thank you very much, Dick. I'm going to ask for a point, and I think we've earned it this time. Go ahead.
0: Yeah, well, I don't think you'll be

0: 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And that radio linking project was keeping the radio. You had to be on a radio. Back in the day, if Dave Cameron found out you weren't on a radio, if you went around the system and put a headset and so forth on, he'd pull your PGP keys and render your node absolutely useless. So it was a rule that you always had to abide by. Bye. 73-WB2JPQ.
1: Thank you again, Dick. Thank you. This is M/WA1. QWA will be clear with you with appreciation.

0: N1HC, this is K2ZOJ. Are you there?
1: K2ZOJ from N1HC, I'm here.
0: I do have your address. I did look you up, and I thought if you'd be around, I'd take a quick swing out to introduce myself to you and talk about your contact.
1: Good. I'm here. Wandering around, so just come by. You can't miss the place. Last place on the right on a dead-end street here, and you'll see the tower and the antennas, etc.
0: Roger that. I'll see you in a few minutes. 73 is to you. K2ZOJ. Out.
1: Very good. N1HC clear.

0: sure. Now you want to be my friend. What's up with you, Joe?
1: I'm always your friend. You're just not my friend. Because you say your friends are dying out. So, no, I can't be your friend, but you're my friend. No, I'm your friend. We'll get it right. Anyway, I plan on getting a clear note. Maybe, I don't know, all-star or something. But anyway, what plans do you

0: have over there at Dayton? Are you going? And what are your plans over that way? If you can enlighten us a little bit, go ahead, WB2JPQ.
1: No, I'm not going. I'm not going this year. Got a lot going on here, so no, I'm not going this year. But the guys are heading down. I heard a couple guys on Simplex on 5-2 this morning. Going, they were driving down 90, which is our throughway here, heading down. They were a few miles in between each other. I think they said they were 5 or 6 miles apart talking on 5-2. heading to Dayton. And some left, I know Sal was saying that some guys from his club had left, and, you know, more are leaving today and tomorrow and so forth, but nope, I'm not. So anyway, what are you up to, Joe?
0: Well, I'm going over here to Alabama, trying to make sure my audio is right before I key up and talk, you know, because I get a lot of noise in here sometimes. And I don't mean for it to be like that, but this is how it happens. I'm making a delivery of adult beverages over here to Birmingham, so I don't know where I'll go after that. But I keep thinking I need to put something in this truck, makes it easier for people to hear me and for me to talk or listen. I can listen on my phone, is what I'm doing now, but if I get a phone call, it will throw everything out of kilter, so to speak. But it's a beautiful sunny day down here. It is 74 degrees. It was cloudy this morning. Now there's not a cloud in the sky over here around, well, I'm just east of Birmingham on I-20. And I'm just thinking about radios. That's all I'm thinking about this morning. Radios. Oh, I did purchase the Maverick. Maverick from Bridgecom. I did make a purchase of that, so it'll probably arrive after the Dayton convention, they say. 4 or 5 days. I don't know. I'm excited about that little handheld radio. If it's all what they say it is, we'll see. And I have a new car, but I don't, as much as I want to put a radio in it, is this little small Nissan Sentra that gets 39.5 miles average per gallon. That's true. If that little computer readout's right on the screen, that is exactly what it gets. Sometimes I can get more out of it, so I'm happy about that. Now I just have to pay for it. But other than that, it's that's all we're doing, WB2JPQ. Other than I might try to get a point out of you talking to you there just a little bit. Back to you, sir.
1: I didn't know you were in Quest. Absolutely. You know, all you got to do is log them. I usually get in there before 8 o'clock at night and okay them if I had talked to somebody. Well, tell me, what changes, you don't sound bad now. What are you talking on right now? Is it switching from whatever you're talking on now to hands-free in your vehicle when you get a phone call? Is that what's happened? That's what it sounds like. It sounds like it's switching to hands-free, and it just picks up, you know, road noise, wind noise. But, you know, you don't sound half bad now.
0: Okay. What happens is I think I have, if I have a couple of different apps open, like I have a truck map open now, but I'm not looking at it, so that's not doing anything. But I can go over and do the echo test. Everything's perfect over there. And as soon as I switch back over to East Coast or another American Legion talk group, it will throw everything out of whack. And I don't know exactly what it is, except maybe the software with either the headset or just something with the Bluetooth. Those least little disturbance will throw everything out of whack. But I've got it set up like I normally do. I just make sure I've got everything off and Sometimes I actually have to switch my phone off, switch it back on, reconnect it, and then it'll work like it should. I'm actually going down Interstate 20 at 70 miles an hour, talking to you with my headset, and I can hear noise, but I can hear you clear. But all around me is road noise, over.
1: Yeah, well, I think what's happening is you're on Bluetooth, and most of Bluetooths don't sound good. I've yet to hear a good Bluetooth headset on All-Star. Well, you're on EchoLink, but... No, but what I think is happening, and I'm going to get out of here, Joe, is I think it's switching over to hands-free. I think you're going onto your car speaker or something. It's coming off your whatever you're on. It's going off your Bluetooth or something. Something's changed. It's not the app. It's something, you know, when you log off, you're registering with your vehicle and going into surround sound or something. That's what I think is going on. Because when you get bad, you get bad. All right, I'm going to get out of here. I'll catch you later. It's WB2JPQ.
0: All right, have a good day out there, Mr. Dick. Look forward to talking with you from time to time. It's KQ4 Walla N 73, monitoring.

0: Good morning there, Kilo Echo 4, India. Anyway, good morning to you, KQ4YYN, Joe Oak in Alabama today.
1: Good morning, Joe. I heard you talking to Dick. You're sounding good. You ever get up to Huntsville? To the, to Gigapods?
0: Do I, man, I could live up there. I could live up there. Just hook up some new radios, put up a 175-foot tower, give me a little linear amp plate. Oh, man, I could live up there. I could sell some radios over there now. Yes, my favorite store. It really is. I wanted to go there last year so bad. I said, baby, I need to go to Antana to get a, I just want to say VHF, UHF, you know, 2 meter, 70 centimeter antenna for my little mobile unit I was going to stick in my Radio Shack. And, I had to get my daughter involved in this. You know, she was 10 at the time. I said, we can take her to the, Space Center in Huntsville. And we can do that, then I can do maybe something I want to do. She said, okay, that sounds like fun. So we get over there, and it was late in the day. The Space Center had already closed for the day. And but we did get to go to Gigaparts, and I sent it back to you, sir. Over.
1: Yeah, I live right across the border in Tennessee. I have a place in Tennessee, just across the border, off of I-65, Prospect, if you might be familiar with that. And I went to the VA clinic over there in Huntsville, and I didn't know Huntsville very well last year. And I drove right by it, and I saw it. I said, I wonder what that is. I had no idea. And I stopped, and, man, that is a big store. I love that store. But at the moment, I'm in South Carolina.
0: Okay, my good friend and I that studied together remotely, I would say remotely, we'd talk on the phone, and we'd take tests, and we'd text each other, and, you know, see how we encouraged each other to get our ham, well, he encouraged me to get my ham ticket, and he lives over there in Sumter, South Carolina. His call sign is KQ4YYM as in Mike. He got his call sign a minute before I got mine on a Friday morning. It was either 1 something or 3 something in the morning. I forget exactly what time, about a minute apart. And mine is YYN, Yankee Yankee November. And sometimes I think about changing my call sign. I said, do I really want to? Because that's what I come in the world with in amateur radio, and I need to keep that. But sometimes you let that little vanity pride get hold of you, and you might want to change your call sign. And I've got a good one picked out. But I want to and I don't want to. Do you know what I'm saying? Back to you, sir.
1: I do know what you're saying. I've had my call since 92. And it's Kilo Echo 4, India Foxtrot India, and I'm pretty proud of it. And if I change it, I'd have to change a whole bunch of stuff. I have a node in Lexington, South Carolina, that runs 24/7. Sumter, South Carolina. I was there a couple of weeks ago. Nice place, got a nice Air Force base, and Huntsville, Alabama has Redstone Arsenal, and I went to the PX there. Pretty nice place.
0: You Yes, sir. I get over there, I'm in a big truck. So I get over there sometimes two or three times a month. And I get real close to Giga Parts, but I don't get right there on that particular street. I might ride at the corner of it. If I ever, well, usually when I get over that way, I don't have much money with me, or I'd have to explain to my wife, why did you spend this money here? But anyway, hey, she did let me, well, she ordered it for me. My wife ordered the new ICOM 7300 Mark II radio with the dash mic for it, the Intellitron DM5300 dash mic, I think it is. But I've not hooked the dash mic up yet because it takes two AA batteries, and I got two AA batteries Saturday. Yeah, Saturday. So my daughter and I were out buying stuff for Mother's Day. But I've just not hooked the dash mic up to it. And have a Yaesu FT710 with the infed wire that's 15 feet. Really, it's 15 feet horizontal off the ground. But I've made contacts with 108 different countries now. I think my last country was New Caledonia. I think I'm telling you right about that. But anyway, I've been an amateur radio operator just over a little bit over a year. November 2024 is when I first started. But I've always liked radios, but I used to be into CBs a long time ago. But I'm in the tractor trailer now. I don't even have a CB in this truck yet. I've got a CB to put in it, but... I'm sorry, sir. I got cut off on the thing. And I can tell my modulation is messed up right now. I'm going to let you go. I'll get back with you. If you hear me again, just holler at me. K4, IFI. KQ4, YYM. I'll be clear, trying to get everything situated again.
1: Okay, Joe. Thank you for coming back to me. I appreciate it. Have a great day, great week, or great year, and welcome to the amateur radio group. Very fine hobby. I am Kilo Echo 4, India Fox India, and just for your information, your audio level totally changed within a few seconds. I'm not sure what happened, but take care, God bless. Kilo Echo 4, India Fox India, Mobile.

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1: Yeah, K8VKY, go ahead.
0: Hey, I just wanted to tell you, yeah, that's me. I don't know if you received my email, because I sent you one, but it said something about an error when I sent it. I don't know. I think something on my side on my computer. It's still saying send. It won't actually send it. But yeah, that's me. I have two birth names. I have an adoptive name and I have a birth name. And my adoptive name is Kirk. That's the legal name, unfortunately, that the FCC wanted. But the Stephen is my birth name, Stephen Douglas Jarrow, before I got adopted.
1: Okay, that's interesting. Yeah, you'd be surprised how many hams use different names than what is on the FCC. It's interesting.
0: Need to let you know for that gold star in QRZ that it was me, and I can't even use the word. No tomfoolery. There we go. I can use that word. There's no tomfoolery there. It's me. It's official.
1: No, I didn't think you'd be trying to pull anything to get me to give a cue so to somebody else. So it's all good. But yeah, my Google is absolutely broken today. Windows and Chrome updated at the same time last night, and now I can't get it to work. I thought it was working for a minute, but it's not. So I did put it through on QRZ with that screenshot I showed you, because I didn't see anything from you. But I didn't see a lot of things. I didn't see anything on there for like 3 years, so it could just be my Google being weird.
0: Well, I sent you a request after the email, I see. Okay, you did log it. You logged it. Okay, I got it. I'll change that. Cool. Thank you.
1: No, like I said, Chrome is, I'll say, being a dog this morning. I have uninstalled it, cleared my profile, a few other things, and just that one profile will not load. So I'll have to figure something out. KVKY.
0: Yep, my gold star now. I didn't get it before because you had accidentally put 70s centimeters sideband instead of DMR, but I changed it and we got a gold star. And I also sent you a request today on the Quest as well from earlier. And but I wanted to tell you that it's gonna be nice. It's gonna be a challenge to beat your score as a quester on there, because I mean as a coaster. But because as soon as I get done with this 250 award, I am gonna mainly be doing a lot of questing, because it's a whole lot easier than that stupid contest. It's been fun, but it's also taken the QSO rag chew out of it too, you know?
1: Yeah, that's one of the nice things about the Quest, is you don't have to worry about things being confirmed, you know? We keep the selected people so that we know things are being confirmed and can keep an eye on it. And, you know, it's just a lot better that way.
0: Let me ask you this, as I see that I think you're president of the organization, and you might be able to answer this. So now, like, on your DMR, when it comes across, it don't actually show who you're talking to. It just says, I think it says WE2 something. It doesn't show. It's like a generic call sign that pops up. It's not you, and it does it for everybody. Why is that?
1: Well, I'm not president of anything. I've got enough work to do. You might be looking at the, on my cures that I'm secretary for the Toledo Club. I think what you're looking at is probably the hub monitor or something like that. It doesn't show your call sign. It shows whatever bridge you're coming across. So you're either coming through, I don't see it at the moment, but W2ECR, maybe W4END. It's because that's who the bridge is.
0: Okay, yeah, that's what I'm referring to, but I'm used to seeing people's call signs, and it just shows the bridge. But no, I got you confused. No, I saw that you signed off on my five contact award, program manager, sorry, not president, giving you a title that you don't need, so program manager, my bad.
1: No problem. It was good talking to you. I look forward to talking to you again. K8BKY.

KVKY, KJ5, SDJ, clear. I'm going to go back to questing.

0: K-E-A-V-K-Y, if you're still available, and to ZWR.
1: Yeah, hi, how's it going?
0: Good, good morning. I just wanted to ask you two questions. I saw on the calendar tonight is the town hall. Is that open? Is that open to the general public? I'm assuming it is.
1: That's tomorrow night, but yes, it is.
0: Tomorrow night. Yep, got my days confused. Is there any type of agenda, or is it just an open type discussion? It would be the first time I would be attending.
1: It's just laid back, open talk. Whatever you feel like talking about.
0: Okay, good. I just wanted to check. And also, this is probably on my end. When I go to the East Coast Reflector webpage, depending upon what browser I'm using, I'll either get the banner across the top, resources, about us, nets, or a different browser, I'll get the little hamburger, the little horizontal lines with a drop down. Are you guys making any changes to that landing page? Or I'm assuming it's my browser because I use one browser before.
1: I would assume it has to do with how far you have your web page zoomed. Maybe make sure they're both set to 100, see if that changes anything.
0: Yeah, I think you're right. I think you're right on that, because I noticed that the size of the letters are a little bit different from one to the other, and one scrolls down where the other is kind of across the top. I was just curious. I have a very, very old computer.
1: No, for me, the hamburger only shows up on mobile.
0: Yeah, I got a lot of wacky things going on. I wanted to reach out to Dick later too. I ordered my node, so it's coming on Monday. I'm kind of excited to get my hands on that and get that configured.
1: That's great. You sound really good. What kind of node are you getting?
0: I bought a clear node.
1: Cool. Those are pretty much just plug and play, aren't they?
0: Yeah, I asked Jerry to configure it for me. I gave him all the information that they requested. So, yeah, it should be pretty much plug and play. And I bought a little Baofeng to go with it. So I really want to get off my PC, and I really want to get off Echo Link. So the radio is supposed to be coming Friday, and then the unit is supposed to be coming Monday, so I can't wait to. I needed a new switch. I needed a lot of things, Vicky. I didn't even have patch cables. So I needed a few of those. So I'm kind of excited to get that hooked up, see how I sound.
1: Awesome. Yeah, I've heard a lot of people say they like the clear nodes because they're so easy to set up. I'm the same way, though. I just don't have a lot of time to dig in and figure out how everything works.
0: Well, that's the way I started, too. Once I got my license, I wanted to get on to East Coast Reflector. The easiest way was to just download Echo Link. So now I'm just going to take the next step. And I would like to build one at some point, put one together maybe for mobile or not really sure. But I wanted to get it done. It's a little more money, but I wanted to get it done quick and just plug it in and get going.
1: That's cool. I hope it works out for you. Okay, well, it's been good talking to you. Obviously, you can take a point if you want one. I'll be standing by. K8VKY.
0: Thanks for coming back to me, Vicky, as always. I appreciate it. I'll take the point. 73 is to you. I hope you have a great day. N2ZWR.

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1: Hey, Danny, how you doing?
0: Hello, Vicky. On my way home after work, it's about 10 minutes before 6 p.m. And every time I try to talk to you, the internet cuts out or something. So hopefully this round works. I'm a mobile station.
1: Yeah, I know. I understand, though. It's understandable. I know you got some crazy internet. The internet that I used to have through T-Mobile for home internet has gotten so bad, they're now trying to give it away for $20 a month.
0: Okay, then it sort of makes sense. I think the same thing happened over here. We are using Vodacom as our main one, and the other one's MTN. They make data cheaper, but yeah, less reliable.
1: It wasn't reliable when I was paying $70. That's why I paid more to get rid of it. So I ended up getting Starlink, which is a whole lot better. It's obviously more expensive than the other, but the other got to the point where it was just unusable.
0: So on our side, they slashed a bit of prices, so you get more data, but it seems to be getting more unusable. But we try. I must say, this is a bit of a rural area, so anything is possible. But I'm just glad to hear you guys again, and thanks there, Vicky. We're having a beautiful sunset at the moment. Sun goes down a little bit earlier since it's winter, but not quite as close as cold up there.
1: It's not too bad here. I want to say it's like 60. So, it's all right. I'll take it. It's windy, though, so I'm sure it'd be cold by the time you get outside, but it looks nice, huh?
0: At the moment, we get a 32-degree Fahrenheit early in the morning as the sun rises, but as the sun comes up, then it falls out quite nicely. So, yeah, the kids dress up big time for school. They forget half of their jackets and everything back at school. We in that kind of weather these days.
1: Well, what are your guys' highs and lows? Because, I mean, here we can drop down to 20 below and it'll get as hot as maybe 105.
0: Ouch, no, we're not close to that. It's just early morning, a bit nippy before the sun rises, and then it quickly, temperature picks up quickly after sunrise. So, for this side, plains, but yeah, I've got about, let's say, 10 minutes to go, then finally home. It was a tough day there at the office today. KE8VKY, ZS4DV.
1: Well, I think you're starting to break up there again, so I'll let you get going, but it's, of course, good talking to you. K8VKY.
0: Hopefully the internet launch so that I can greet this time. Last time I just disappeared. Thank you very much. Thank you to the whole team over there. Highly appreciate it. KA-VKY-ZS4DB-73-2-0.
1: 73, Danny. And I heard you in there, Daryl. Yeah, T-Mobile was horrific when it came to internet. I couldn't even hold Zoom.
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3: Just wouldn't allow me to remote any of the nodes or anything like that because of the way they do their netting on their network.
1: Yeah, I think Starlink is pretty similar to that too, but you know, that stuff's all above my head anyway, so it's not like I need to use it though.
4: N1NDN comment.
3: It'd be called Zexus Fiber Optic Internet here in Lubbock, and we've had it here at the house before, so I just had it put back in, and that's what I'm using now.
1: N1NDN, go ahead.
4: Thanks, Dickie. I solved the T-Mobile problem by using IAX registrations. That provides outgoing calls, but incoming calls are still a mystery, for me at least. There's a way to do it with 44Net, I think it's called, but I haven't experimented with it.
5: I believe T-Mobile is all IVP6, so there's no netting.
4: Yeah, it uses CGNAT and IPv6. You're right. So, but even outgoing connections didn't work for me because at least for ASL3, it uses HTTPS registrations, and I had to change it to IAX in the configuration. There's instructions on AllStarLink to do it, or I could look it up and send it to you. But that definitely solves it for my T-Mobile hotspot and my FirstNet hotspot, which is a variant of AT&T.

0: KEAVKYKJ5SCJ.
1: Yeah, go ahead, K8VKY.
0: It's Steven again. Question, do you know of any place that I can go to? I have a learner's disability, and I have a hard time trying to copy people's call signs, especially when, you know, and I have a problem doing myself, KJ5SCJ. You know, so fast, you know, and but is there anywhere I can go that I can monitor who is at least on East Coast Reflector at any given time?
1: Yeah, just go to East Coast Reflector com and you can go to the hub monitor. I usually get to it differently. I want to say you can scroll down on the first page.
0: That's on the main homepage of W2ECR, correct?
1: EastCoastReflector.com, and then go to monitors. And then Superman and the hub monitor in there. But just as before, that'll show whatever connection is coming through. So like, if you're coming through DMR, it's going to show the DMR bridge, not your call sign. But also, I mean, unless you're logging it, you don't really necessarily need somebody's call sign.
0: Well, yeah, that's the reason why I want to do it. I want to. It did. I am on the page now. It says listen live, but then underneath it has last heard, and it does show. It did show your call sign then, but it doesn't show. It doesn't show that I'm actually even keyed up, which is weird. Let me make sure I am keyed up, but. I'm still trying to find. That's why I'm trying to do it, so I can try to find out who is on, so I can start when I start my questing officially, be able to find out who is on and kind of like start hunting them. I don't want to really get on and be like, okay, who any coaches out there today? You know, I think they're kind of like cheating. That's by my standards anyway. But I want to be able to see who's on and then like know the 12 people that are doing it and then trying to see who's on, you know, if that makes sense.
1: Yeah, I understand. But if you go to the hub monitor, go to EastCoastReflector.com, then go to resources and hub monitor. That shows you people as they key up. Like right now, it's got mine up there. And then when you come across, it says W2ECR Digital Bridge.

me. I see resources. I see monitor. But which one do I get? There's like, there's All Star. There's which one do I select? Because there's like five of them.

Okay. So, yes, I do see where somebody seeing it that may be unkeyed or somebody now. But cool. I'll try to keep an eye out on this, and we'll see.

Yeah, that was a good example. Unfortunately, I had been logged out because I'm trying to mesh with all this Google Chrome stuff. But right now, like, you can see yours and you see KC4MHH, and you kind of going back and forth and back and forth. I think that was you anyway. So maybe you're coming in on the bridge, the other bridge now, but that's because something was interfering and you guys kept coming back in on top of each other, but it was just interfering, so I took it off.

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0: name's Steven here in Louisiana. And just questing and trying to collect my 250 award at the same time. I only got about 20 people to go. 25 people to go to be exact.
1: Well, good deal, good deal. I'm not a quester or a coaster, but yeah, I've been hearing about it. I'm kind of on here rather randomly sometimes there. Go ahead.
0: Bro, with that, do you log on QRZ.com?
1: Well, if you're asking if I use the logbooks, no, sir, I do not.
0: There ain't nothing wrong with that either. You know, contact to contact, one way or the other. What you getting into today?
1: Well, we come to find out the drain hose on our washing machine is broken. So, you know, you wonder why it was spilling water everywhere. Well, that answers the question. So we're off to go get one.
0: Well, that can't be good, right?
1: Well, at least it's a cheaper fix than we expected. A drain hose is, you know, a few bucks, not a few hundred there, Roger.
0: True. This is true. The dryer went out on us, the heating element went bad, and we had to go out and buy a whole new dryer. Well, only because I tried to fix the heating element, but that this was one of those side mounted with the doors, you know, that open to the side, not top load. Anyhow, you have to pull that whole thing apart. It's almost like getting into an engine, so I was just like, screw it. Buy a new one.
1: Oh, I know what you mean by that kind, sir. We've taken apart our washing machine to fix it so we don't have to buy a whole new washer. This one we've got now is kind of hodgepodge. It's got a selector switch from one washing machine, but it still works on this one there, Roger.
0: Yes, sir. As long as it's working, you know. That's what counts.
1: Well, it sounds like you're coming over the digital system. Is that how you're making it into the ECR today?
0: Yeah, I'm DMR right now.
1: Well, either your audio's a little low coming back to me, or I need to turn up the transmit audio coming back to me, because it sounds a bit on the low side there. Go ahead.
2: No, he's terrible low, Daryl.
0: Yeah, I guess...

Maybe because I'm going to the digital bridge, I assume. Let me see if I can switch over to the

0: Well, good morning, Dick. What's left of it? KC5CZX.
1: Hey, morning, Dale. It's after 12 here on the East Coast. Yeah, his audio is extremely low. I was going to tell him about it when you got done with him. He was on before talking to Vicky. I hardly hear him. He needs to bring it up a little bit. Doing good. I'll let you guys get back to it. Maybe he can go over to the Parrot or whatever you got on DMR and bring it up. Talk to you later, Daryl. It's WGB to JPQ.
0: See you later, Dick. And I finally figured out where to find the mic gain and the, all that other good stuff on my radio here. So I've got it turned down now so it's not quite so blasting. KC5CZX.
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0: Well, now you got a lot of popcorn in there with you, but you're in there. Yeah, roger that. Well, I'm sitting out here on my back porch enjoying the day. I really do need to get to bed because I've got to go to work again tonight.
3: So, yeah, I appreciate you telling me having problems with my ears. I don't know what's going on. For two guys to tell me that, I'll have to guess go reset everything. I don't know. Great.
0: Well, sir, we'll say 73s to you, and you have a good day that way. From KC5CZX, Daryl here in Lubbock.
2: We'll be clear for now. I'm going away from the repeater. This is KR4BFB 73s, my friend. 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
0: And Dick, if you're still listening, we figured out what happened to the Lubbock site. There is no internet going to that particular repeater. So they're going to get that solved, and we'll be back up there to get it going again. KC5CZX.
1: Well, that would certainly explain things, wouldn't it, Daryl?
0: Yeah, we got up there, and I connected my laptop into the system and set the node and, you know, reconfigured and all that good stuff and made sure everything was working hunky-dory and discovered, well, there's just getting no internet to the site. You know, the local setup works just fine. So Cranston called the gentleman that's providing the internet up there, and they discovered that the internet shot that's coming from the municipal building is turned off. So they're supposedly going to figure out a way to put internet up there so we don't have to go through all of that.
1: Yeah, I kind of wondered what was going on there. All right, Joe, get some rest. You have a good day. This is WGB to JPQ.
0: See you later, KC5CZX.

0: Kilo Echo 4, India Foxtrot, India, Columbia, South Carolina, Mobile.
1: And one Indian here in New York, but I'll be right through Columbia on Saturday afternoon on my way back up here. Name here is Bernie.

0: How you doing? I'm originally from Brooklyn, New York. Different states all the time. How are you? My name is Bill. Bravo India, Lima Lima.
1: Well, hello, Bill. Yeah, I've heard you on before. You had some packet loss, but I think you're a truck driver. I hear you in Georgia quite a bit. Headed usually, I don't know, Alabama or wherever you're going. So you're originally from Brooklyn. I live an hour north of Albany, between Saratoga and Lake George.
0: And I enjoy that place. I need to go up there one day. When I was a child, I used to have a campground up there. I can't remember where it was, but I'm sure there's more than one.
1: Oh, there's a lot more than one. This is a pretty heavy tourist area, especially with the horse racing going on in Saratoga. And Lake George is a beautiful lake. The village is, I don't know, it doesn't do a lot for me, but the lake is beautiful and the area is nice. I spend a lot of time in the woods in the summertime. So it's a nice area. I work about 10 minutes from Lake George, right off Route 87.
0: Oh, okay. Sounds excellent. Last time I was there was in 57, I believe. I'm not totally sure, but that was a long time ago.
1: That's longer than I've been around, Bill. I've lived in this area for 20 years. I'm originally from Vermont. That's why I have the one call. But yeah, I've lived within 45 minutes of here most of my life. I'm only about 30 minutes west of Vermont. And yeah, it's definitely changed a little bit since 1957. I'm sure you wouldn't even recognize the place.
0: I'm absolutely sure that it's changed quite a bit. Been a long time. Anyway, I'm in Columbia, South Carolina. Going to pick up some bee supplies, and I'm a beekeeper in South Carolina. And pick up some supplies.
1: That's right. I knew you were a beekeeper. I had heard you mention that before. So, yeah, up here it's kind of nasty today. I don't think it might be in the 50s. It wasn't this morning, and it sure doesn't feel like it now. Yeah, it's not, 49. So, and it's drizzly and rainy. It's just a crappy day, but the rest of the week is looking good. I'm flying down to Florida on Friday morning and picking up a car and driving it back. I always go up Route 26 and then Route 77 and then Route 81. I'm not a big fan of I-95.
0: When you come to the end of 77, that's very close to where I live, and you have your handheld, whatever you have, set your sights on 145.000 with a PL of 82.5, and that puts you back on the East Coast Reflector.
1: Ah, okay. I have a simplex node here as well, that covers Lake George and Queensbury and Glens Falls. I don't know if I'm going to bring a handheld with me. I bought an M1 KE a few weeks ago, and I was planning on bringing that with a mobile hotspot and then just use that to connect to the East Coast Reflector and then just take it with me the whole trip.

0: Okay, that's what I have. I'm M1K, so I love it. And I lost it there for a couple seconds. I'm not sure what happened. But I have one also. I'm trying to set it as a node, but I haven't figured out how to do that yet. I've been reading up on it, but it got confusing to me. KE4i5, I have to go. Thank you for the call back, and I appreciate it. Kilo Echo 4, India Fox, India.
1: All right, Bill. Good chatting with you. Maybe I'll get a chance to chat with you on Friday or Saturday when I'm headed up. N1 NDN. I was clear.

0: This is W2SAL for the East Coast Reflector Quest Program. I'm a coaster. If anyone would like to quest me, feel free to jump in. I've been listening for a while, and the frequency's finally gone quiet. So with that, this is W2SAL standing by and listening.
1: KG4WHO, good afternoon.
0: Good afternoon. Give me your call sign again. I had the volume down too low.
1: This is KG4WHO, Daniel in Mountain Falls. Good afternoon, Sal. Yep, you're on my side of the world, so good afternoon.
0: Yeah, roger that. Good afternoon to you, too, and how's things over in your end? We just got hit with a real light drizzle here in Buffalo, and it looks like it's drying up already. Just one of those quick sun showers, if you want to call it there. Go ahead.
1: And fine business, Sal. Yep, I had just turned on the ham over IP phone in the kitchen. Had to take my daughter, Amelia, to the dentist appointment this morning. And so we got back from that, got settled in, and figured I'd jump on here. I had just got through the teleprompt and was about to go questing. And when you came on and was coasting, so that's some pretty good timing. Back to you.
0: I copy that in the good timing. I just got done having some lunch and been working on the computer stuff here for the club. And I figured, okay, I'm looking at the meter here, and it's been quiet for a while, so I said I'm going to jump in there. And good to chat with you, Dave. I see you're up there high on the list so far, huh?
1: Yeah, with that, Sal, I'm going to go ahead and let you go, my friend. I know that there's probably other questers that want to work with some of which don't have as high a number as me. And I want to encourage them to get there past me. So I'll let you go on this one. But thank you for talking to me. And I'll put you in the logbook there, and I'll return you loose to get some other people some points. Have a wonderful day. W2SAL, KG4WHO, Daniel in Mount Falls. Have a great day.
0: All right, Dan, you have a good day yourself, and thanks for checking in, and we'll be standing by listening to see who else decides to pop in there.
2: W2SAL, W2RBC.
0: Good afternoon, Mr. RBC. How's things over there where you're at?
2: We're getting far too much rain. It looks like it's our rain again, maybe for the next half hour, but last night it poured for probably most of the night. Everything is flooding.
0: Well, if you need a canoe, call me. I got a canoe, I got a kayak, I got a 14-foot aluminum boat, and I got a 21-foot bayliner sitting in the air just waiting to get out. So I can help you any which way you decide to go. Go ahead.
2: Yeah, Roger. I actually have two 14 and 14.5-foot kayaks. I'm an avid kayaker, and haven't gotten out this year yet, but really looking forward to it. Love working on the Niagara River and Lake Erie. I've done some Buffalo Creek runs, but it's not like being on the Niagara River. Over.
0: Yeah, copy that. We used to take the kayak and the canoe and the 14-foot, well, actually all of them, out on Lake Ontario, being we had a cottage up in Wilson. And we would take the kayak and the canoe up the little creeks as far as we can go until you had to drag them across stone. And after about 20 or 30 yards, he says, okay, instead of tearing up the bottom, let's go back out the other way, going back into Wilson Tuscarora Bay. So, anything else going on over in your area? Go ahead.
2: No, not really. I was just doing some work for the office, and usually occupy my afternoon doing it. And then at night, I usually make a fire or something, but... it's been a lot of fun, except for the rain, and people here can't even cut the grass constantly. The grass cutters and the tractors are getting caught in the mud, and they got to bring a larger tractor to pull them out. And if you look around, you'll see stripes of grass that are trimmed and other parts that are not because they're just full of water.
0: Yeah, copy that. I was across the street trying to help my neighbor. The push mower he had that I gave him years ago, actually it was a self-propelled Toro. Battery was bad on it, so he says he'll take it, and he's been using it the last couple of years. But I guess he forgot to check the Earl, and he sees that up last week, cutting the backyard, and I was over there yesterday. We pulled his rider out and running around that, trying to get that up and running. It hasn't been out for 3 to 4 years. So we cleaned the tank and got all that stuff together and got full of mud. So I told him, I said, if he wants me to do work on it, he's got to pull it up front and put it in the garage so that I'm on concrete where I could sit, because the way my back and my neck are, it's kind of hard to look underneath. So... as far as grass cutting goes, I told him he can borrow mine anytime he wants until we get this thing up and running. So with that, I'm going to send it back to you there, Mr. Randy. Go ahead.
2: Sounds good. I don't want to hold you up too long. I know you have other people waiting because there's probably a long list. So this is W2RBC. Clear.
0: All right, don't go too far. I got to tell you a real quick story. Yesterday I was working on the antenna in my truck, and I thought this frequency was an RBC repeater, and Dick came in there and said, no, it was RPT, Robert Paul Tom repeater. And it kind of struck me kind of funny because I always thought this was your repeater every time I heard the announcement. So with that, I'm going to say 7:30. I'll give you a good chuckle for the day, and we'll talk to you later. W2SAL will be clear, 7:30.
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0: Well, Mercy, it looks like I have a following. That's kind of interesting. How are you this morning? Well, actually this afternoon. Go ahead.
3: Doing good today, Sal. I think I heard you say the other day that you firmed up your trailer. You're just waiting for delivery now. Is that correct?
0: Yeah, Dan. We ordered it a week ago. It should be in the end of next month for a pickup, and then we'll get started customizing it the way we need. We put some AC electric in there, some DC electric in there for LED lights and stuff. We've got a couple ideas, but we're just going to hold off till we get the trailer, and then we can toy with stuff on a temporary basis and see what's going to work the best. And then we'll make it permanent. That's kind of what we did with the current trailer we have, which is a 6x12, but... We've outgrown it to the point that we need to do something a little bit bigger, a little bit heavier, and that's where we're at. Go ahead.
3: Yeah, I I think you said schools, are you part of the STEM program? I guess, are you going to be held up now until school resumes? Will you be ready before the end of school, or do I have this backwards?
0: No, we're not going to be held up as far as that goes. We're just starting to get all the pieces of the puzzle into place. It probably won't kick off until September sometime when the kids go back to school. If things work out, maybe in August, if they've got a STEM program rolling at one of the schools that we can get into, maybe by then we'll have it up and running. We're not going to be in a great hurry because we want to get it set the first time and get it set right, if you know what I mean with that. So that's where we're standing. Go ahead.
3: Yeah, that sounds good. I'm glad it's working out for you. I'm having a quiet day here. I was driving my car. I have a 2011 Dodge, and the check engine light went on yesterday. So it's in the shop right now with fingers crossed that it's nothing too major.
0: I went over to one of the local auto parts dealers here and picked up one of those handheld scanners for like $40 or so. It gives you a code book as well and tells you what it's all about. Most of the times, the issues we've had, my wife's got a 2013 Malibu, I got a 2012 Sierra. And you'll get a camshaft positioning sensor error code that's pending. She just had one about 4 or 5 days ago, and I guess with cycling it through, turning the car on and off, and minor driving, it reset itself without having me go in there and erase the code, which we do enough times during the year or so. It's just a constant headache as far as that goes, and I wish you had the same issue where all it is nothing. Go ahead.
3: Yeah, the mechanic I brought it to, she kind of indicated that it's oxygen sensor, so probably something that's not too serious. But I need struts, hood struts. Last time my friend opened up the hood, the struts gave way and the hood hit him in the head. So he's not working on your car anymore unless you pay to have the struts put in. So I'm having that done as well. Back to you.
0: Well, that's funny you mentioned that because I was out this morning with my truck. I got a cap on the back of it. And I went and raised the window to get a pair of my wire strippers so I can work on my wife's transistor radio. And just as I lean it inside, don't I get hit in the back of the head by the window? It's like, okay, I guess it's time to change those struts out too. Lord knows how long they've been in there. They almost look original. And it's an old rear cap from probably the 1990s, so I said they're about due. I got a couple other things to do on the truck this year. I want to change out the whole front end, brakes, calipers, pads, all that stuff. I took the truck in for tires one day. They never tightened down the lugs on the driver's side, so it tore up the lug bolts and nuts and some other stuff. So I'm waiting for my mechanic to tell me he's got an open bay for a day, and I'll go over there and have him help me do a few things that I can't physically do no more. So with that, I'm going to send it back to you, Dan. Go ahead. From W2SAL to November 2, Zulu Whiskey Roberto.
3: Yeah, the strips I had were original to the 2011, and I needed some other work done. I don't use the car that much anymore now that I'm retired, so it's time to put a little bit of money into it. Sal, I don't want to keep you. I appreciate, as always, you coming back to me. I'll pick up a point. I much appreciate it. I hope you have a great day. W2SAL from N2ZWR 73, Sal. Have a great day. Thanks for the comeback.
0: All right, Dan, you have a great day, too, and don't forget to go log me in. I just got done taking care of the last gentleman, and as soon as I see you pop in there, we'll confirm it for you. You guys have a great day, and I'll be standing by. W2SAL clear.

0: Uncle Sal, this is ZS4DB, Danny from South Africa. How are you, sir?
1: Good morning or good afternoon. I'm not sure what time zone you're in down there, but I hope it's a good day and bright sunshine on your side. Go ahead.
0: So, thank you for answering my QSO there. I'm in central South Africa. It's actually not that cold. Let's make it 40 degrees Fahrenheit. Sun already went down and on our way to have a supper. It's a late evening. How are you over there, sir? Heard you there and I thought, nah, I have to greet you from ZS4DB.
1: Okay, I'm trying to run you on QRZ. I got GH4 Delta Bravo. Is that correct?
0: No. It's ZS4DB, Zulu Sierra 4 Delta Bravo. 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
1: Okay, we'll try doing that. I gotta get my fingers here in order. And Zulu Sierra 4 Delta Bravo, you said.
0: Yes, sir, QSL. It's Zulu Sierra 4 Delta Bravo.
1: Yeah, I got you, Danny. That's an awful small picture. I can barely see you in that. But it's a nice building behind you.
0: Ha ha! Wimsel, I'm the fat one on the left with my wife, and the kids took that picture. Quite a funny one. We've got a nice dam here in the area. And we thought we'll take a picture, and I put it up there. Then at least you can put a face behind the radio. But Uncle Sal, I can tell you one thing. I've got the perfect face for radio. My face is not for YouTube or TV.
1: Yeah, copy that. I just brought up the map of you on QRZ. It's like, boy, you're really far south. Down there. I didn't think you would be that far south, but you're close. Much further, you're going to be in the water, bro.
0: Yes, sir. Yes. I'm towards central South Africa, towards the southern tip of southern Africa. Western Cape is a bit lower than me. We actually have a ZS8 and a ZS9 on the southern tip of Africa. So yes, I'm a bit low on the, far south from the equator. I do work in the rest of Africa, if that means something. Back to you, Uncle Sal from ZS4DB.
1: I copy that. I just zoomed in a little bit on the map, and I see you're what is it, south of Pretoria? Is that how to pronounce it?
0: It's south of Pretoria. Draw that line about 200 miles even more south towards the central South Africa. That's where I am staying. for the guys out there, I am at Kilo Golf 33, Kilo Golf 33, Victor Echo.
1: Yeah, copy that, Dan. If you're familiar with New York State up here in the USA, I'm at the other end, the west end of the state, Lake Erie, Niagara Falls area. And we have good weather right now. It's going out 1 o'clock Eastern Standard Time. So I'm trying to see, I don't know what time zone you're in. Trying to figure that out here, looking at it, but I'd have to pull something else up to try that. What time do you have there? You said it was getting to be dark?
0: As a ham, I'm supposed to have a clock. I'm cheating. I'm here on a handheld. We are GMT, GMT plus 2, or Zulu time plus 2. At the moment, I would say just after 7 p.m., the hour should be the same. The minutes doesn't need to matter. But nice to hear you over this ZS4TV.
1: Copy that, Dan. So we're 6 hours difference. No problem. We don't do a lot of DX. I try and follow the gray line when I do get in there and see what I can't do. From here, I can usually hit just the other side of Italy, as far as that goes, and I can't get much further into, like, Romania or any of those other eastern countries over there, but we do what we can do, and we have fun doing it. We try not to work too hard making communication. Go ahead.
0: Thanks, Uncle Sal. Then you should have an idea where I am. Rest of the African stations, I point due north, then I hit the UK and all the Europeans up there. It's, on 20 meters, I have to aim a little bit west from my side with the Yagi, and then I get some Americans on 10 meter and 20 meter.
1: Yes, copy that. Zulu Sierra 4 Delta Bravo from W2SAL. I looking at you on the map. You shoot northwest, you go right over the top of me. And if you shoot northeast, you're going into the upper European countries. And it's quite interesting that you can cover the whole continent that way. Go ahead.
0: Thanks, Al, and good point on that one. If you look on the map, I point due north, a little bit to the west, Namibia, Angola, a little bit to the east, i.e. Kenya, and Tanzania, Kenya, and the rest of them, and for some unknown reason in the DRC, nothing. So I do make some good contacts on IGF towards the Arab countries, and yeah, that's what it is. If you look at the map, you'll know exactly where I am.
1: Yeah, copy that, Danny. I see if you go almost straight north, you would pop right into Greece or Turkey, somewhere in that vicinity, Romania, and on your 20 meter, what antenna are you running? Go ahead.
0: Sal, please don't laugh. I'm running an inverted B. In inches, I don't know. I'm running a 2.5 millimeter inverted V that I sometimes swap around. And then on rare occasions, thank you to the Americans, I have a TH5, one of those nice Yagis, but I really pointed that side.
1: Copy on that inverted V. That's interesting, the way you're getting out with that. I've got a Carolina Wyndham 2040 that I use, and I've got a Cobweb that I think it does 2 meter to 40 meter. And I'm thinking I'm putting up a long wire EnFET, 133 feet. Going out from my shack to the back of the property with an elevation of maybe 22 feet, 23 feet, and tapered down to 12 feet. So we're going to see, once the rain clears out of here, maybe by this weekend I'll get that up because I want to see how well that does. I've been told NFEDs work pretty good up here in the North Country. Go ahead.
0: Thank you, sir, but I do love the inverted V and then scattering it over and then I go for the skip. Absolutely love it. With the latest windstorms we had at the TH5 American built one, not doing that, and I've got the old CD Charlie Delta Echo rotator for that one. But took it down a bit. Weather wasn't that nice, so so far on an inverted V, running 1.5 millimeter, and I'm only running 100. And nice DX when the band is open over there to the USA.
1: Copy that, Dan. Yeah, I thought about running an inverted V. I thought about either a 20-meter one. Haven't quite decided if I want to do it, but I'm going to try this NFED first. And with that, I'm going to stay 7.3 for now. I'll let this frequency open up. We've been talking a while here, and I don't want to jam it up too bad, but I appreciate the comeback, and if you ever get a chance, I'm usually monitoring. Give a shout-out, and we can chat some more. From W2SAL to Zulu Sierra 4, Delta Bravo, I'll say 7-3, and I'll be clearing your final.
0: W2SAL from ZS4DV, thank you, sir, and thank you for taking my QSO. I'm out here to learn, and thank you for that one. Yeah, we'll keep the inverted V's running. Maybe we get a skip here and there. And thank you to everyone over at East Coast Reflector for making this possible. You are correct, sir. I don't want to disturb anyone, and thanks for that, QSO. Sir, I highly appreciate it. Have a great evening under the antennas, and I greet you from Central South Africa, ZS4DB73.
1: All right, chat again someday, Dan. You take care. All right, this is W2SAL. I'm releasing the frequency from hogging it for the last 20 minutes or so, so if anyone else wants to get in there and take over, you're more than welcome. W2SAL clear.

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1: Yeah, I knew you would be in there, Bob. I actually expected to have you as the first or maybe the second one. So how you doing today?
0: Actually, I just turned on my radio, Sal, and I didn't hear how long you were on for. So I guess you were on for quite a while. But I was curious. When I look at the list, I guess you call it, of calls, you're coming in on IRLP. Back to you.
1: I'm actually going through one of Dick's, the East Coast Reflector repeaters up here in Colden, New York, and I'm actually using a Yaesu 8800 dual band radio that I go into typically for this stuff. I actually just got done charging up my HD, and I could set that up through the node and go through All-Star as far as that goes, but I usually leave that set up to my club repeater. This way I can monitor it if I'm not right down here in the station in case anything goes on. Go ahead.
0: So it says it's listed as East Coast Reflector, Michigan, USA.
1: It might be. I'm looking, I'm actually going into their system on 45225, as far as that goes, to my knowledge. I'm not sure where that's located. I really never did any back research on that stuff, but I'm sure we could pop it up, and I'm sure if somebody's in there, they could help us out.
0: No, it's not necessary. I was just curious why you were over in Michigan. So I won't hold you. I know you've been talking a long time, and you're probably anxious to put it down for a few minutes. So I just wanted to say hi, and as I always do. And I was going to give you a hard time, but you've been talking a long time, so I won't. I'll just say have a great day, Sal, and hope to talk to you again soon. W3ICQ, we'll be clear.
1: Hey, Bob, good to chat with you, too. Yeah, the voice is starting to get a little bit tired. I'm pushing the envelope of just over a half hour here.

0: B2CMT, this is W3ICQ. How are you today?
1: Doing good. Been working on some antennas and came in here and heard Sal Malvin and just going on and on and on. I'm giving him a hard time too. In answer to your question, the reason it showed up as Michigan is the IRLP data center is in Michigan. And if that node that Dick has there is connected to the IRLP data center, that's why it's coming up the way it is.
0: Oh, thank you for that information. I couldn't figure out what was going on there, but there's always somebody that has an answer, isn't there?
2: Thanks for the assist, Mike.
1: If we don't have an answer, we'll make one up.
0: Well, you know, I wouldn't know the difference. Sal just came in for a minute, so I'll let him. Go ahead, Sal.
2: Yeah, thanks, Bob. I just said thanks, Mike, for the assist over there. I heard him pop in there, and I heard him explain what was going on with it. Now I have a better idea. See, after 5 years, you can still learn something. With that, I'll send it back to CMT. 73, Mike, talk to you later. You too, Bob.
1: Not a problem, Sal. Always glad to lend a hand. Well, Bob, what do you got on your agenda today?
0: Well, I've been busy left and right writing programs. It's kind of a hobby with me. It's kind of a busman's holiday. All my whole career, I was head of technology for a major company, and all their computers and data centers and all that kind of stuff. So when I retired, I got into ham radio and programming, more programming. So I'm writing some programs that related to ham radio type stuff. And I'm not ready to publish it yet widely, but kind of a logging program that lets you just put in the person's call sign and bring up everything you'd want to know about the person, so you can have a QSO, kind of a rich QSO, because you got a lot of stuff to discuss about them. Back to you.
1: Well, I always enjoyed thinking about what programs should do, but I never had the talent to actually do any programming. But I sure knew how to beta test. I was a great beta tester. I could break stuff that hadn't been broken in years.
0: We should have a contest, because I'll bet you couldn't break mine. I pride myself on writing programs that can't be broken, so we ought to have a contest and have a prize there. Maybe 50 QSO points. Back to you.
1: Now, Bob, you're starting to get greedy on me. Yeah, I got this NFED. I'm trying to get it strung a little tighter and a little bit higher today, and it was just getting a little bit too close to my roof line, and I'm thinking it was giving me some poor performance because of that, so I'm trying to see if I can get it elevated and strung just a little bit tighter, not have any slope or bows in it, and see how it can do. Of course, the bands aren't cooperating quite a bit right now. We're kind of noisy out there and a few weak signals, but it's just something to keep me busy. You have a good day. I'll give you 1 point, and you have a 73, buddy.
0: Oh, always fun talking to you, Mike. Enjoy it. I hope I get to talk to you again soon. And I wish I had a ability to put up an antenna too, but living where I do and the development I'm in, they don't allow anything on the roof at all, anywhere, not on the side of the house, the roof, anywhere.

0: Anyway, I'll be clear, W3ICQ. 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
1: KR4HB as in boy, Q.
0: That is correct. Hertz Beyond Question, who is one person put it recently. Hi, Mike. My name's Neil. I'm in Durham, North Carolina. I don't think we've spoken before.
1: Don't think so. And say your name again. I had a little bit of a burp on this end.
0: Neil, November Echo Alpha Lincoln.
1: Okay, Neil. Got it that time. You know how these HTs are sometimes. They want to burp right in the middle of the most important part. I'm located, the name here is Mike, of course, and I'm located in DeBary, Florida, which is just north of the house the mouse built.
0: Ah, yes, the giant talking rat. Very familiar with him. It's a nice area down there. My folks actually retired down to Boynton Beach, just south of West Palm.
1: Well, of course, you know, if you've ever visited Florida, and I know you have, the further south you go along the beach line, the busier it gets. And it's busy enough right here in the middle of the state anymore, so I tell you. I wish somebody had last one in and closed the gate.
0: That sounds familiar. They keep putting up more and more housing around me and more apartments. And I'm like, please stop.
1: Well, like anything else in this world of progress, they start throwing up the houses and resorts and then worry about the road system and how to get them in and out of those places about 10 years later.
0: Not to mention the water and power and all those other infrastructure pieces that they never think about in advance.
1: I tell you, folks in Florida think about that water almost every day. Hurricane season, we get too much of it. And the rest of the year, we get too little of it. And the more people come in, suck up what little bit we have.
0: Yeah, I saw a map once of hurricane damage, you know, by dollar value, and we were in North Carolina, was right after Florida, so we get the same thing. They come in, right, you know, come up from you and sweep through here, and leave a mess of damage, and yet somehow we still manage to go into a drought just about every year.
1: And cats and dogs, and you just have to figure out ways of managing it and reserving it where possible. And one good thing about Kentucky, Tennessee, and the Carolinas is we've all pretty well taken advantage of reservoirs and lake systems.
0: Yeah, I haven't driven out by the lake in a little bit, but I'm sure it's pretty low based on, you know, the drought we've got going. Yeah, and, you know, when it rains, it pours, it's fine, as long as it actually, you know, stays here and stays and fills up those lakes and the reservoirs.
1: We have underground aquifers and spring-fed tributaries here all throughout the state. And I think someone estimated our carbon dated the water flow out of some of the springs as being over 200 years old that we're drinking and processing.
0: That's pretty amazing. So you're drinking water left over by George Washington?
1: Only if George drained the Potomac and walked across.
0: Okay, that gave me a good laugh.
1: I'll let you go open up the airways here. Yeah, are you part of the Quest program?
0: Indeed I am. So I will go ahead and log this QSL once we say goodbye.
1: Roger that. Well, I hope I can throw some points your way, not only just for today, but in the future. Keep your ear open. I pop in every now and then. K2CMT, clear and monitoring.
0: Thanks. I enjoyed the conversation and look forward to continuing another time. 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
1: Signals check, you're loud and clear. 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
2: 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I had EchoLink, which I still have on it, and I just wondered if it was working. 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I got to pick up my wife. Name is Joel. I'm in Easton, PA, Mobile.
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KG4WHO. My name's Daniel, and I'm located in Virginia. I heard Dan in there, so if you're monitoring Dan, hello to you. I heard Danny in South Africa, so hello to you and everyone else. KG4WHO, who? Daniel, Mountain Falls, Virginia.

Whoever that was just on the East Coast reflector, your audio was so low that I didn't get any of it. I don't know if anybody did. I didn't get to turn my volume up soon enough. Maybe three, yes.

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1: Hey Dan, how you doing?
0: Doing good today, Daniel. I'm without a vehicle today. My car's in the shop, so kind of doing some stuff around the house. How about you? How's your day going?
1: Oh, I can understand that. I can understand that. And I had to take my daughter to her dentist appointment, which became two dentist appointments. Luckily, they had some cancellations today, so we were able to take one dentist appointment and actually make it two dentist appointments. And so that was kind of a surprise. But in the Walmart parking lot, I noticed that our Buick has a coolant leak. So not exactly sure where that's coming from, but I went out there to visually just kind of look, and that Buick's about 8 pounds of flour in a 5-pound bag. So I'm going to need a brighter flashlight. Back to you.
0: Yeah, Ford, I'm sorry to hear that. Mine's a check engine with a few other minor things. I'm sorry to hear that about that. Depending upon what that is, it could run into something, or you know, it could be minor. It's funny you bring up the dentist. I'm new here, so I called as a new patient into the dentist, and they're like, oh, you're a new patient? Oh, we're going to get you in as soon as we can as a new patient. The first appointment we have is at the end of July.
1: Oh, yeah, Dan. Oh, yeah, I know all about that. As a child of the South, sweetened sugary soda pop and tobacco products have been hand in hand with most of our family's values. Throughout the years, unfortunately, I am now, glad to say, I'm a month nicotine free after pretty much before birth. But anyway, so I know exactly what you're talking about. And then you go and you call and then they're like, hey, whoa, I had a tooth actually break in half. Not painfully, thankfully. And I told them it was in March. And I just ended up getting it fixed in the end of April. So, or January, I started telling them, I guess it was. It was like Valentine's weekend it broke. So it takes a while. And then it won't just be one appointment. So I don't know. I'm trying to push Amelia at 3 years old to become a dentist because that seems like the thing to me.
0: Yeah. Either a dentist or an attorney, I guess, these days. Well, congratulations on nicotine. That's very good. Congratulations. Stick with it. I quit in 1998 after a long, smoked most of my, through my teens. So good luck with that. Stick with it, my friend. It's worth it.
1: Well, thank you very much for acknowledging that. I appreciate it. Yeah. My mom smoked probably when I was in the womb. I was probably born prematurely because of that, I imagine, even though they probably didn't know enough to know at the time. And then, you know, it's been a lifetime thing. First started chewing snuff and then smoking and finally gave it all up. And I was chewing the nicotine gum for a while. But I finally have been able to put that nicotine gum down, so I still chew on things. I find myself, and I got some regular flavored gum just to kind of quell that habit, but I'm past the nicotine craving part, at least the substantial ones, and the mood swings. So That right there is the best part. Back to you.
0: Yeah, if you can make it through that part, I used the patch back in the day, but if you can make it past the that initial cravings and the initial grouchiness, the first, I don't know, 2 weeks or so, you've got a good shot. I don't know if you have a cocktail or anything at night, but I found that that was tough for me too when I went out with some of my friends after work and we'd have a drink or that was a big temptation. But think of it as a gift that you're giving to your daughter, my friend, because that's the way I looked at it, a gift I was giving to my family.
1: I want to live a long and prosperous life, and barring any unforeseen anything, because we never really know, that's going to hopefully not be one of them reasons anyway anymore. So thank you very much. But I seen you climbing up the point scale. I don't want to call it the board because board makes it sound like we're in competition, but I'm glad to see that that you've almost eclipsed me. That makes me happy.
0: Well, I'm just having some fun with it. You know, again, not a competition, just having some fun with it. And I've gotten to speak to some really nice people, great people to talk to, help me out technically, all around. It's just been a great experience. So I'm glad it's not a contest. I don't have that pressure, and I've kind of slowed down a little bit. I know that I didn't realize how many coasters they have, so just kind of laying back a little bit, letting some of the other coasters get in there, you know, when the questers come up. But I appreciate it.
1: You know, Dan, I was thinking, you know, you're down there in Radford, and I'm up here in Winchester. There's a pretty sweet restaurant in Harrisonburg. One day we may have to coordinate, maybe, meeting up there. It's called the Woodfire Grill. I think that that'd be nice. About an hour and a half or so, give or take, between both of us. You know, in the future, you know. I think that'd be nice. Because pretty much whatever weather you see in the morning, if the wind's blowing our way, we're getting it. My mom always told me that the rains that came from the south always brought the biggest storms. So if you see it first and it's going north, you got to let me know.
0: Yeah, that's not a bad idea. We could coordinate something a little bit later in the summer. Got some medical things going on right now, but nothing serious. But just going to take some time for my wife, take some time for her to heal. But that's not a bad idea to give us an excuse to get out, do a little exploring. We haven't really done very much exploring since we've been here. So I appreciate that offer. It's, let's think about that. And today we have cloudy, overcast, and they're threatening some rain a little bit later. I don't know if you got it yet or not, but if it's going south to north, then you probably haven't gotten it yet, but we're expecting something. Daniel, I don't want to keep you. I heard you give me a shout-out, and I was just kind of listening on the scanner so I can jump in and say hello to you, and hope things are going well with you, as always. And again, I'm not this is all for fun. I'm having a really good time. But I'll say 73s to you, Daniel. I hope you have a great day and best to the family. And again, keep up the good work on the smoking, man. It's the single, to me, in my opinion, it's the single best thing you can do for your health. And with that, I say have a great day from N2ZWR 73s. Take care.
1: Yep, one of the best things I like about this whole idea is that I got to make friends with you and the other people that I've talked to so far. And that really is better than any competition winning that there could be. I'm not trying to be all sappy, but It's true. It really helps me to pass the day to talk to other adults. And that, you know, there's something to be said for that. So have a wonderful day down there. And I'm glad I got to speak with you. KG4WHO. I'll be standing by.

0: N1H. My name is Bill. I am in South Carolina at the present time. How are you?
1: Yeah, very good, Bill. Yeah. Well, November 1, Hotel Charlie, H-C. And the name is Horace, H-O-R-A-C-E. And I'm doing okay. I'm in northwestern Vermont, north of Burlington, about 30 miles south of the Canadian border, where it's kind of generally rainy and about 51 degrees or so out here today, kind of yucky. Listening over the past 2 weeks, I understand you're a major beekeeper in colonies all over the place there.
0: Okay, very good. Well, we have 81 degrees, blue skies, nice beautiful day. It was about 55 degrees last night, and getting warm. But that's usually how it goes in South Carolina. It stays warm. And I have a very good friend that lives in Vermont, and you can look him up, VT Poet, and his name is Jay Johnson. Take it for IFI. I think it's Irisburg, Vermont. I think that's how you pronounce it. Irisburg, Vermont.
1: I mentioned that I observed that you apparently are a beekeeper with hives all over the place there. I dabble in it. And this year I decided I would get bees again, and a couple of my friends got interest, so we bought three nukes and one package. So Saturday, we installed them last Saturday, and I'm down in New York, how they better be. And I'm just debating this afternoon whether to go out, whether it's at 51 degrees and rainy, whether I want to go out and check for the package bees to see if the queen has been released or not. It should be okay, I think, at this temperature, but it's a little marginal in my opinion.

Okay, forgive me for not coming back right away. I'm driving and watching traffic and talking on this thing. And anyway, I have to go. You take care. God bless. Have a great day. I'll be back in a little bit. I'm driving and I have to stop to get something to eat. I'll be back in a few minutes. Kilo Echo 4, India Foxtrot, India Mobile.

0: Kilo Echo 4, India Foxtrot, India, back on frequency.
1: Okay, very good. N1HC here, Horace up in Vermont. If you would be comfortable at 50 degrees with a little bit of rain, checking for the queen cage to see if she's been released on the package, repackage of bees. Or should I wait until it gets a little warmer?
0: Yeah, I know. It doesn't look, 53 degrees is not very cold, but it stays up that pretty cool up there most of the time. What was that many years ago? Somebody told me up in Vermont you have two seasons, winter and mud season. I think that's the way it went. KE4 Alpha.
1: Yeah, that's about the size of it. And this year it's just plain cold season. It just refused to warm up. My plum trees, in fact, the plums were all in blossom. I got many plum trees and pear trees and apples. I got a couple acres, but I got it filled with fruit trees and berries and stuff. And the plum blossoms are now starting to go by. The pear trees are starting to blossom, and some of the flowering crabs are. A few of the early ones are out, but most of them are just sitting there. The buds are very extended, so with a couple warm days, and it'll be gorgeous. And the apple blossoms are coming along. But the bees seem to be settling right in. I see honeybees along the blossoms, so I hope they're my girls and not somebody else's. But it looks like they're coming and going from the hives, so I think it's... That's a good sign.
0: That is a good sign. I'm

0: Yeah, I'm not sure exactly what's going on with that. I've been having issues with this system. Not system, but with what I'm using. But anyway, very good. Glad to meet you. My name is Bill, and I'm out of South Carolina, and I am Kilo Echo 4 India, Foxtrot India. Thank you for coming back to me, and I appreciate it. I am Kilo Echo 4 India, Foxtrot India. Good day.
1: Yeah, I missed the E in your prefix there, but KE4 IFI, that's kind of an iffy call, I guess you'd say, but anyway, it works for you, so yeah, I hear you're traveling around a lot. You've got, how many hives do you have, or how many different locations?

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0: This is Kilowatt 9 Tango Bravo Delta. Looks like the audio level is about right. Bye.
1: Yeah, you sound very good.
0: Thanks very much. I was just trying to get this going with my handheld phone, and I set the audio gains at about 3/4. They were at full tilt to begin with. So if it sounds okay, it looks okay on the screen. I'm looking at ECR Listen Live right now.
1: Well, I'm listening to RLP and Echolink on my phone. You're using your phone. Are you using a program called IXRPT? Or what program are you using?
0: Yeah, DV switch, or the it's also known as the IX, whatever. And let's see, why doesn't it tell me what the... Yeah, this is... All-star linkage, over.
1: Well, I think the advantage of using DV switch, I'm not familiar with it. I had to read up on it. I know of the, I'm pretty sure anyway, the IX RPT for iPhones. Uses higher quality audio codec than the GSM that's native to Echolink. So that's the main advantage. So the quality sounds good. This is Dave in Anchorage, KL7M.
0: Hi, Dave in Anchorage. This is Joel in Easton, PA. And I have Echolink also, and I've swapped back and forth between the two. And it does sound like the audio is crisper, both receive and transmit here on All-Star. So thank you very much for your info. What's the temperature in Anchorage?
1: I don't know. Looks like my computer says 46 degrees. Turn down my phone a little bit, get rid of the echo. I first came to Alaska 60 years ago and have been here most Mays, the month of May, and have never in my memory have remembered on the 13th of May when the leaves, at least in Anchorage, have not turned green. So I'm not sure what's going on. I don't know if we've officially had a day over 50 degrees Fahrenheit. I'd have to ask Google. But, you know, eventually it'll be here.
0: Well, we've been here in Pennsylvania, the name is Joel, Japan, Over England, Love, for 48 years. My call is original from Wisconsin, where temperatures got pretty darn cold for the continuous lower 48. But here it's modest weather, miserable in the winter because it's right at the freezing point, up and down every day. So the ice... and melting are really miserable for driving. Oh, gosh, I forgot your name already. Over.
1: It's Dave. Yep. I'm not sure I've been in your part of the world. I've been on the East Coast a long time ago. I was stationed in Virginia in the Army back in the 60s. My memory is it's hot and humid there in the summer and gets that white stuff in the winter. weather here in Anchorage is pretty nice. It used to get cold here, but doesn't anymore, at least in this part of Alaska. I'm at 150 west, 6115 north. And we get the same amount of snow pretty much every year, around 120 inches, somewhere in there. But we don't get the cold temperatures like we used to. That's why so many of the glaciers are calving off, melting away. Even in my lifetime, since I've been here, there's a couple areas where you can drive to. You can't see the, well, one out of the two glaciers that came to the lake's edge, you can still see it, but the other one, it's most famous for that particular geographical area. You can't see it from the road anymore. It's melted off, and that particular lake used to be filled with ice all the time, but isn't anymore. So times are changing. They have changed.
0: Indeed, you're correct there. I'm going to see if I can change my gain here a little bit on the microphone. I'm looking at my signal on the East Coast reflector. I think it looks okay. I'm not bumping into the... I think I'm going to leave it just where it is. Yeah, okay on the glaciers, and they're going away. We've had some very bitter winters here in Pennsylvania, which is crazy, really crazy. This year, 2 months straight, my heating bills almost doubled, and they were really cold for this area. And some really hot stuff, too, in the summers. So it is changing. I grew up in Wisconsin, and I've been on the air since 1959 with this call, Dave. Back to you.
1: Well, recently you can't blame the energy costs on the weather. Anyway, yeah, I'm familiar with Wisconsin. I used to work for a company long, long, long time ago that had a bunch of carpet stores in Wisconsin. Abbey Carpet was or still its name, I don't know. And Madison, Appleton, Green Bay. Seemed like there was another one. I can't remember what it was. Pretty close, but it gets, when I first went through Wisconsin on my way to New York in 1959, crossed over the river, and it was in the summertime, and it was so hot. Beautiful, rolling hills and white fences, and, you know, just picture postcard beauty, but... in the far western part of it, of the state, but too hot and humid for me. I was and still am a West Coast person. I'm about as far west as you can get in the United States. Remember now, Alaska goes farther west than Hawaii, so, matter of fact, Alaska is the only state that's in the east and then the west. It's out on the tip of the Aleutian Chain, crosses over the International Dateline at 180 west. So the state's four time zones wide. Anyway, good to talk to you.
0: Yeah, I knew that about Alaska. That's great. My niece lived in Alaska for 4 or 5 years. Her husband was a Coast Guard fellow, and she was a nurse, and they lived 200 miles away from any town, no roads. She had her ice boat. Then they moved to Florida. She gave her ice boat to my brother who lived in Wisconsin, and he gave her his sailing boat, a Snipe. 7-3, Dave. Wonderful talking to you, and thank you for your comeback. K9TVD, 7-3.
1: Well, the big Coast Guard place is Kodiak. Is that where she was at?
0: Boy, I don't know. She was up, way up a river, a big river, and I forgot which river it was. Over.
1: Well, Kodiak is not on a river. It's on Kodiak Island, over on the eastern side of Kodiak. But there's a big base in Kodiak, and there's one down southeast someplace. I can't remember where it's at. That kind of sounds like, and of course, you know, Kodiak is an island, so the only way you get there is either swim, go by boat, or an airplane. But the one in southeastern, I can't remember where it's at, but the Coast Guard station. But that sounds like probably where it was at. You might ask her, find out.
0: I will. That's where she met this fellow who was in the Coast Guard. And she probably came to town to do various things. They probably met that way. And, yeah, I think there were two stations in Alaska. I don't know where he was. But they met in Alaska then. Got married and moved to Florida. Nice to chat, Dave. 7-3, K9TVD, Eastern PA.
1: All right, well, you sound like you're in a hurry to get out of here. According to Google, the three Coast Guard sites are Kodiak, Sitka, and Ketchikan. Give you a little humorous fact. The largest populated, or not, the largest popular, come on, Dave, the largest area, the biggest city in the United States is Sitka, Alaska. The largest area by land, Sitka, Alaska, over 2,700 square miles, I believe. Anchorage's got 2,000 square miles. It's the fifth largest city in the United States. About 80th in population, Anchorage is. All right. I think you said Joel. I couldn't tell if it was Joe or Joel, but I think I heard a L when you spelt it. Spelt? How about spelled? We'll see you next time, KL7M.
0: KL7M. No, I got it written down. 7M. Dave, I just pulled up a map of Alaska. And, of course, I can't see it. Got to make it a little bit bigger. There, it's bigger. Yes, look at the Aleutian Island going way, way, way out there. And you have as many time zones as the lower states do, four time zones. I'm looking. Boy, I don't know where they were. Yes, I will have to ask them. And thank you so much for the QSO. Never been to Alaska. My brother has. He's in Wisconsin still. Fine. He's in La Crosse. And I live there, I guess, 30 years. And in Madison is where I went to school. And then my wife and I settled in Milwaukee for a while. Well, thank you so much for the QSO, Dave. KL7M, K9TVD, and I'm going to go play with this radio some more. 7-3.
1: All right. Well, here's something to think about. Alaska is four time zones wide, east-west. But the legislature found it in their great wisdom to put us on the same time zone for the whole state. So we're on in ninth time zone. Now Anchorage, the 150th meridian, goes right through Anchorage. So one half of Anchorage is in the ninth or 10th time zone, the other one is in the 11th. So if you're in far eastern Alaska, and it's, well, it depends on what time of year, obviously, because if it's in the summertime, you get more daylight. Anyway, so let's pretend that you're in the far eastern border of Alaska. In a late, it's 8 o'clock a.m. in the morning. The fact that Alaska is four time zones wide, daylight-wise, out there on the far tip of the last island in the Rat Islands of the Alaska chain, it's 4 hour suntime difference. Now, I was out there on the island of Amchitka in May of 1968, and I don't remember. There's a lot of things I don't remember about the place. It was God forsaken. I don't remember it being late sunlight-wise in the mornings. Just don't remember it. But didn't take a great mathematician to figure out. If you're on the eastern side, it's 8 o'clock and four time zones to the west, it would be a suntime at least, a 4 hours difference, or somewhere close to that. Anyway, a little trivia, little fun factoids. See you next time, Kel7M.
0: That's cool about the time zones. It's crazy. Some states like Indiana split the time zone, or Tennessee splits the time zone in the middle of the state between Central Time and Eastern Time. Well, thank you so much for the CUSO. I got to go play radio some more and figure this thing out. I have only had this Android phone with this application, All-Star. This is the second day, still trying to figure out things. Thanks again. K9TVD, all clear.
1: Well, when you get it all figured out, come back and tell us, because there's lots of us who would like to know.
0: Yeah, I can't find much on the web that makes much sense to me. Thanks again. Bye-bye.

0: 7M, K1HTJ.
1: Howdy. I'd say it's good morning. Still morning here in Anchorage. But where you're at, it's not. It's past lunchtime. This is Dave, Cal 7M, Anchorage.

0: the month. It's like 10 minutes to three here.
1: Well, you're very noisy. So if you can get a better look at your RF repeater, I assume you're on RF. It says you're coming in a Long Island hub. Maybe you can increase your power or do something different because you're about 10% quieting.
0: Yeah, I'm about almost 100 miles from the repeater, probably 75 miles from the repeater, and just using a vertical. So I'm using the Plattsburgh, New York repeater, and I'm in Barrie, Vermont.
1: All right, well, none of that makes any geographically any sense to me, except you're on the East Coast someplace. So my question to you, sir, why don't you get your own node? With, most likely should be an all-star node, but it could be all kinds of Echolink. It would certainly be better than RF.
0: Using a 1990s Kenwood 2-meter mobile rig here, so it doesn't have those functions.
1: Now my question to you is, why don't you get your own voice over IP node, like an all-star node of some sort, or heaven forbid RLP, although that's what I'm talking on is RLP. So what keeps you from getting your own node there, over?
0: I'm not computer literate, so what that is.
1: Well, they've made it so easy. All you need to know is where the on and off switch is at. And if you've got an amateur radio license, hopefully you know where the on and off switch is at.
0: Is it hooked up through your computer,

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0: You can probably find him in the gym room in about half an hour. K8VKY.
1: Thank you, Vicki. I'll maybe give that a try. I just, in fact, Zoom room might be a good place for me to go this afternoon. I've had a good day. I learned something new. Any day you learn something new is a good day, right?
0: Yeah, but I imagine there's a few things on there. Some people would be happier not knowing. Not sure of anything specific, but yeah. Anyway, how are you doing?
1: I'm doing good, doing good. Getting ready to go to Germany. We leave Sunday for 3 weeks, and so I've been doing a little ham radio research for Germany to see what I can do over there. And like I say, learn something new. But I'll put that out in the Zoom room today. So I'll talk to you later in the Zoom room then. See you there. It's 82IZ clear.
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1: KFADIP, KVKY, how are you doing?
0: KFADIP, if you don't mind, got the day off, so I thought I'd get on and try to make my first contact on this desk that I finally got logged on to. How about you? How are you doing?
1: You're a little staticky there, so it's a little hard to understand you, but I did catch your call sign because I know you're one of the couple that were having a hard time, but it's fixed. And actually, I count as one of your first points, so that kind of happened. But, yeah, everything's going good. Welcome to the program.
0: Thank you very much for coming back. Sorry if I'm still stressed. Still working on it. I'm a fairly new ham, so I'm still working on everything.
1: Perfectly understandable. I think as minutes go on, you're kind of fading more and more, so I'll let you go. But I'm glad you called in and glad to talk to you. If you need any help, the first and third Thursday in the ECR Zoom room, you can get there on the website. We have what's called Ask an Elmer at 8 o'clock, where you can go in, ask questions, get any kind of help you need. Right. It was good talking to you. Go ahead and mark that for a point. K8VY.
0: Thank you for the comeback. And-

Yeah, I'm getting about every third or fourth word. I can understand you. But I think most of us, if not somebody, will be around most of the night if you want to try again in a little bit. Or even better, you can go into Zoom and ask. You can get there on the East Coast Reflector website at eastcoastreflector.com. But yeah, I'll be sitting around if you happen to get a better signal. K8BKY.

0: I'm looking out my window and wondering, are you far enough away you're going to get drenched? K-8-B-K-Y.
1: I think I'm good. I didn't actually look at the radar, but let's see, my grandfather's thing about I'm not seeing the underside of the leaves on the trees, so that's a good sign. The clouds are my friend right now. I'm a little cooler than shorts weather, so I'm grateful for the breeze and the clouds to help me stay cool while I'm walking. KF80JA.
0: Oh, that, and it's not the end of the world if you do get caught in the rain. Probably actually feel a little cool.
1: Yeah, when I was in high school, a bunch of friends were out on a bicycle ride, got caught in the rain, and basically, like, once you get soaked all the way through, it's kind of fun. I mean, we didn't have any wrecks or anything on the bikes for the slippery roads or anything, so once you get past that stage. But right now I think it would be kind of miserable by the time I got home. Without cutting through yards and hopping fences, it would probably take me a good 15 minutes to get home from here.
0: I just looked and there's nothing headed this way. I guess it's just gloomy. Feels like it's going to rain though.

0: Yeah, I decided to put off my cutting grass till tomorrow. I think it'll be a little sunnier, helping dry out a little earlier and such. Got another grandkid baseball game to go to tomorrow, but I think we might go to this one in Sylvania, so it's a little bit closer. Back to you.
1: How many do you have in baseball?
0: Just got two. We got each of our kids has a 7/8-year-old, one of each. So let's see, our son's family has an 8-year-old, and our daughter's family has, I think, if I remember right, I think he's still 7. One of them's in second grade, the other one's in first grade, so those are the two baseball players. The older baseball player also does soccer, and then we got a 3, almost 4-year-old granddaughter who's starting to do soccer, but she doesn't like it when her ball gets dirty, and she doesn't like it when her pants get dirty, and she doesn't like it when she needs a tissue, and all kind of stuff like that. So she doesn't play a whole lot of minutes in the game. Back to you.
1: That's understandable, but cute. Yeah, I like to watch the little kids play soccer. It's like throw the ball and watch everybody chase.

0: Yeah, she likes the practice part a lot for whatever reason. I'm not sure, but she doesn't totally get into the game part. She maybe plays a few minutes, which I would think would be pretty frustrating if you were the coach. The game we went to, we didn't see anybody else doing that.
1: Yeah, but, you know, they know that when they get into it, they're not going to make the major leagues. They're in for it for the kids. It's good that he understands that, you know, doesn't get upset with them.
0: That brings to mind when our kids were at Northview, there were two band directors. The senior band director basically realized not everybody's here to go to Juilliard. And the more junior band director was like, everybody should be aspiring to go to Juilliard. And he just didn't get it that people were there mostly to have fun and tangentially to play some music. He just didn't get it.
1: Yeah, there's a lot of people like that. But, you know, they're so stressed out that they even stress out the people around them.
0: Yeah, when our son was starting out playing T-ball and such, there was a guy who was a coach, was a really, really good coach, and he had a couple of dads helping him out. I definitely wasn't one of them. But anyway, he was really, really good. And over the years, he got more and more concerned about whether they were winning versus having fun. And the wheels started to come off, and he eventually quit being a coach. And it was mostly the same group of kids, but they weren't the same after that.
1: Yeah, absolutely. I played softball, and the first year we lost almost absolutely every game. And the second year we came in first place, and I had so much more fun the first year.
0: Yeah, interesting. Yeah, my seriousness of being in the band was my practice was when the band practiced. Although I did take private lessons for a few years, and I would practice for that, but I was not into playing, spending multiple hours a day indoors playing my trumpet. I had better things to do.
1: Maybe if you would have picked a really big instrument, they wouldn't have expected you to take it home with you.
0: My logic was really stupid. I figured the trumpet was obviously easier to play because it only had three valves compared to 88 keys on the piano, which is totally, totally foolish because on the trumpet you got to make all the different sounds with adjusting your embouchure, which is way less precise, and even more or less precise if you're playing the trombone, like my father-in-law did. Anyways, we should probably give it up to some others here. Thanks for the QSO, and look forward to seeing you in a couple hours. KF8EJA 73.
1: You too. 73. K8VKY.
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0: JPQ Christian, is that right?
1: Yes, that is right. Is this Vicky?
0: Yeah, mine's a little easier instead of my call sign. But how are you doing?
1: I'm doing well. I'm on my way home from work. I think we spoke about 2 days ago. How did your meeting go?
0: Good. Just an online Zoom meeting. And actually, about this, we ended up adding another coaster. We added Bill, KF0MHN.
1: That's awesome. The more, the merrier, right? More points for everybody, I suppose.
0: Yeah, but, yeah, trying to start off slow so we can kind of work out any bugs as they happen so people can participate as much as they want to without trying to let it take over the system. So when it could kind of cohesively exist, you know?
1: I think that's the best way to go. I actually was talking to a gentleman yesterday about All-Star. He was kind of explaining to me how it works, and I think that's really cool that you could do All-Star to the repeater and Echo Link to the repeater as well, so you can kind of do it from anywhere in the world.
0: I'm not sure what that was.
1: I didn't
0: offhand,
1: catch
0: but
1: that
0: yeah,
1: last transmission.
0: We've got, as far as people registered, there's around 150 some. And that's
1: like
0: 9 different countries.
1: Almost.
0: So that's cool. And I think we're up to 37 states.
1: I also saw some from overseas, which I thought was really interesting as well.
0: Yeah, I think we got Australia, Netherlands, England, South Africa. I want to say Trinidad. I'm not 100% on that, but yeah, there's quite a few.
1: Maybe somebody needs to file for a name change, and it just needs to be the Worldwide Reflector.
0: Well, we're definitely open to the world, but it, you know, the name is the East Coast Reflector. Yeah, I think a lot of people would have a big problem if we changed it.
1: Oh, I'm sure. I think, since it should just stay that way, and then it can keep its history.

0: I think I might have lost you.
1: I don't know if I doubled with you or somebody else came on top, but I'll get off of here so you can drive and somebody else can get on, and it was good talking to you. 73K8VKY.
0: It was great talking to you as well. 73KR4JPQ.

0: 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I didn't catch your whole call sign there.
1: It's KM7AXE, Kilo Mike 7, Alpha X-Ray Echo. It's Cody here in Utah.
0: Awesome, Cody. Great to hear from you. This is Christian from North Carolina. It's very hot and very sunny. I'm enjoying the weather, though. How's Utah?
1: Well, currently we're about 86 degrees, but cloud cover and wind coming in. Finished a round of golf and heading home for a little bit, so not too bad of a day.
0: How'd you do on the round of golf?
1: Well, I had my first eagle ever on a par 5, so I'm excited about that, but ended with plus 6.
0: Well, that's great to hear. I've only been golfing 3 times, but I'm trying to do it more often, especially now that I live in North Carolina. The weather is far more permitting. But I do not golf very well. I'm not very good at it.
1: I always just say I figure I'm good enough to know that I'm not a professional, and so there's no need to get mad. So I just go out to have fun. I think this year is the first time I've really kept score.
0: You really can't complain about a nice day outside, maybe have a cigar, and just enjoying the birds and hitting some golf balls around.
1: Exactly. What do you do for fun?
0: Well, right now I've been pretty much spending all my free time gardening. Trying to get a really good garden going this year to where I can give a lot of stuff away just because I have the space to do it, so I might as well make good use of it. Other than that, I just hang out with the kids and just starting to get into this ham radio thing as well.
1: Nice. Yeah, I'm pretty much a beginner myself. I installed the radio in my truck and then realized I needed a license to use it, so spent a little bit of time doing some studying, and then it's kind of been a few months where I've just not really used it. So turned it on. I heard you just ending your conversation with the other person and decided to speak up. So, yeah, I'm fairly new to this myself.
0: Well, I'm glad you decided to get into it. Me and a couple of my friends had bought handhelds, and that's kind of what got us into it because we really wanted to talk on it. But the hobby's alive and well. I'm actually really was pleasantly surprised getting into it because I never hear anybody talk about it, but then you get into it and there's thousands of people everywhere that do it.
1: Yeah, it's been a lot of fun. So here in Utah, I'm on an analog radio just in my truck right now, about to run into Walmart and grab some food, but my tower that I hit is connected to an internet node that then hits the East Coast reflector, and so from Utah on an analog radio, I'm able to hit the whole world. I've talked to people in Australia and South Africa and Bangladesh and then all across the U.S. So it's kind of fun, but it's just when I have access to the tower here next to me. So.
0: It is really fun and unique, and the technology just makes it amazing because I'm talking to you in Utah, and I'm in North Carolina. I mean, and I'm the same as you. I just have a little mobile station in my truck that I use.
1: Very cool, and I apologize to cut it short, but I'm going to run inside and grab a little bit of food. I've got a couple phone calls to make here in a minute, but Christian, it's been a great pleasure meeting you. And again, this is Cody, KM7AXE, and I'll be 7-3 on our final, and I'll be clear on your final. There you go.
0: Yeah, Cody, it was a pleasure making your acquaintance. It's perfect timing. I'm pulling up to the house right now. And 7-3 is from KR4JPQ, and I'm clear.

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1: KF0MHN from KA3, pardon me, BMS. Good afternoon, my name is Hank.
0: Good afternoon, Hank. My name is Bill. How are you doing today?
1: Fine, thank you, Bill. Just got in from putting in some onions and about a month wait for potatoes. Please make your acquaintance. Again, my name is Hank. I'm in southeastern Pennsylvania, born and raised in the western suburb of Philadelphia. Over.
0: I'm in the Twin City area. I just got done having lunch with some friends, and I thought I'd come back and check in and see what's going on the radio. I'm a coaster. I don't know if you're in the Quest program, but if you are, that's nice. If you're not, that's okay. We can still have a QSO.
1: What is the Quest program, and where are the Twin Cities?
0: Well, Twin City Suburbs is in Minnesota, and it's considered Minneapolis-St. Paul, and I'm in a suburb of Minneapolis-St. Paul. The Quest program is a program where people can have a QSO, and having that QSO, they can earn a point or some points. It's not really a competition, but it's a thing where you have a QSO, you talk, and you earn a point, and it's just kind of a program that we have. There's more information about it on the East Coast Reflector website. There's an MLIN. When you go to the website, you put it on, there's a video and it explains everything about the program.
1: Okay, fair enough. How does that enhance your ham radio enjoyment?
0: Well, I think it's a personal choice. I think if you like to earn points, and like I said, Hank, it's not a competition, but if you like to earn points and certificates and things like that, it's kind of a mini POTA, but you're kind of hunting the coaster. So you're the quester hunting the poster, the coaster, and you earn points and like certificates, that kind of thing. It may enhance, it may not. It's basically a choice.
1: Okay. Oh, fair enough. How long have you been involved with this this mechanism?
0: Well, this is my second day as a coaster, and that's where people can earn points by having a discussion with me. I was a quester where I was earning certificates, and I did that approximately 20, 20-something days. I earned about 20 points. I earned a certificate, two certificates, and I volunteered to be a coaster so people could QSO with me, so I'm liking it so far. I get to talk to people like yourself, and we can have a little conversation.
1: Okay. Do you participate in any HF or other activities in ham radio?
0: This is specific to the East Coast Reflector right now.
1: And do you participate in any other ham radio activities?
0: I do some POTA hunting. Never did any POTA. I'm on the Ole Miss network to get on there. That's sometimes 20 meter, 40 meter. And I just basically hang around the East Coast Reflector for the most part. I do belong to the West Valley Amateur Club down in Arizona when we go down there in the wintertime, but not too much, really, when it comes down to it.
1: Very good. I've been operating 40 meters since the late 70s. Started there as a novice, using an old crystal control transmitter, DX20, and Hammerlin HQ188 receiver. Of course, with a 40-meter dipole, and would also work 15 meters, work the world on those two bands CW. What other modes do you enjoy operating?
0: Well, if you're talking about modes, you know, I do DMR, bridge DMR and stuff like that. If you're talking about bands, and you're talking about CW, I don't do anything but phone and voice. I've never done anything else. I don't have any experience with that. But I have for about 3 years, and I'm still learning. I have my journal, and I'm still learning along the way.
1: Good luck. I hope it'll be fun for you. I am also a generalist, never a technician. Upgraded from novice to general back in 82. Haven't bothered to upgrade. You know, I've enjoyed the hobby quite a bit over the course of, I guess it's my sixth decade, consecutive decade. It's always a good time, or usually. Meet all kinds of people. It's quite fascinating to me. School groups and colleges. A World War I veteran who fought for the King of England, a retired medical doctor. He's been gone since the late 80s. And I worked for King Hussein many years ago, as well as South Pole Santa Claus, and then Santa Claus, I don't know where else. A lot of countries are no longer around anymore since the fall of the Iron Curtain. What attracted you to ham radio so much, so recently?
0: Well, I'm a Navy guy, and I was in the operations department, and I was in CIC, Combat Information Center. We used to do a lot of communications and intel and things like that, so I liked talking on the radio, and one of the things I did was direct the Marines down to the beach, and I was also a helicopter controller and did some air control and things like that, so I just enjoyed talking on the radio, and also I enjoyed talking to people, so I thought it was a good way to meet other people, and so it just seemed like an interesting hobby.
1: It is an interesting hobby. I was fascinated by such when I was a little boy. When I was introduced to it, I was under 10 years old. An old man let me hear Germany, and I could, or I have used ham radio to improve two foreign languages, which I've used professionally. I presume you were in the military. Which branch were you in?
0: I was in the Navy. I did 6 years in the Navy. I was a young man when I went in. I was 17. I got out when I was 23. And part of my career was working with veterans when I got out.
1: Well, thank you for serving. What class were you?
0: Well, I was an enlisted man, and I finished up as an E-5. So when I got out, I was a petty officer, second class.
1: Oh, fantastic. Well, it's been great to hear you. I hope you continue with your interest in ham radio. There's a lot to learn, a lot to do. I think you will enjoy CW if you ever decide to learn CW. It was a good, as far as I'm concerned, it's a very good mode to learn. Biggest trouble I had with CW was listening to slow speed at under 20 words a minute, even as a novice. Get up in the morning, turn on the vacuum tube radios, and then place a call in 15 or 40 CW while getting dressed for high school. And we'll make a contact with somebody and do the same thing later on. All I ever wrote down was the basic information for the the contact, his name, location, call sign, signal report, things like that. Those vacuum tube equipment is always nice to work. It sounds a lot nicer than the solid state stuff as far as I'm concerned, but there you go. It's been a pleasure to let you enjoy my company today. I'm going to back out right now. Please excuse me. 73 for now, KA3 Beeman.
0: Great day. Good talking to you. This is KS0 MHN. I'll be standing by.

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0: Thinking I'm a stand-up comedian after I retired, so I couldn't help myself. Standing by, yeah. I prefer sitting sometimes. I'm walking now. I hope you get copy.
1: Oh, I copy you loud and clear. Yeah, that's all right. Everybody can be a comedian. Sometimes I'm a comedian.
0: Dad said funny. He didn't take time out for any jokes, but it was pretty funny. Yeah, so it was. I think I might have missed some of them because we were so busy working on whatever. Cars, radios, tracks, TVs.
1: Yeah, roger that, but I'm not following your conversation. This is KF0MHN.
0: For once in a while, cracked a joke, which was odd for him because he was so busy. So everybody got humor. My wife, she's retired, and she got her sense of humor back. WA7ISN.
1: Roger that. Anything else you want to bring up?
0: Standing by there. Yeah, I guess as a nurse, too many days, any critical things, and she kind of, her humor dwindled off. Plus, she loved those long days or had to do them. Anyway, well, thanks for coming back. We're over here in, I think I ventured into Portland, but I live in Happy Valley.
1: All right, my friend, have a great day. 73, this is KF0MHN.

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2: And...
1: Go ahead, Sal.
2: Yeah, Bill, so you're going to take my my job away from me being a comedian here, huh?
1: Oh, I would never dream of doing that. You can have all the comedy you want. I'll just hope my wife laughs at me once in a while. You can still be the comedian.
2: All right, I'm going to let you go. I just wanted to wave a hand and say hello to you, and I guess we can say congratulations on being a coaster as well as a quester. So I was on the earlier for a while, and I had to take a break, so I just came back down to the shack for a little bit. So you take care. 7-3 for now. I'll talk to you later. W2SAL will be clear with KF0MHN.
1: All right, Sal, appreciate it. Thanks. This is KF0MHN. I'll be standing by.
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3: DIP, so trying to get to the point. I'm a new cluster.
1: Yeah, you're not coming in too strong, so I'm having a hard time getting your call sign. Can you repeat that call sign real quick? Yeah, you'll have to try that again later. But if you put yourself in the log as a quester getting a point, I'll go ahead and approve that for you.
3: Copy that. That's KFADIP.
1: Yeah, still having a hard time copying you. How are you doing today?
3: Doing real good here in Ottawa Lake, Michigan. How about you?
1: Not doing too bad. Got a sunny day, 72 degrees, slight breeze, but just a beautiful day. Just got done having lunch with a couple friends of mine. I played a little pickleball before that. So not a bad day at all.
3: Copy that. Appreciate you coming back. Got your day off and thought I'd make a couple contacts. And sorry about not coming in real good. New ham and still working on my equipment setup. Appreciate the comeback.
1: Yeah, no problem. It just seemed like every time you read off your call sign, you'd get a little static in there, so I couldn't copy you real well.
3: Copy that. Well, you did get my call sign, KFADI.
1: All right, we'll have to call this QSO. Still didn't copy it, but I'll see you in the log when you put your call sign in there. Anyways, have a great day, 73. This is KF0MHN. I'll be standing by.
4: Go away, Whiskey Yankee Yankee.
1: Go ahead. This is KF0MHN.
0: Yeah, good afternoon, sir. This is calling out Sal, Michigan. I've installed a 500 AC to my Tundra and checking out to make sure I'm hitting the local repeater.
1: Yeah, I got a lot of static coming in from you as well, so I didn't copy your call sign either.
0: Kilo Echo 8.
1: Yeah, still not copying it. Yeah, a lot of static coming in, so hard to copy that. Maybe somebody else can relay that.
4: I heard Kilo Echo 8 Whiskey Yankee Yankee. This is N1NDN, and yeah, it's whatever repeater he's using, it's got a lot of static.
1: I appreciate that.

0: 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Anybody on the East Coast Reflector this afternoon?
1: Yeah, this is Kilo Alpha 5, Golf Sierra, in the mobile.

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0: sounds like he forgot to turn his volume up, doesn't it? Give me three, isn't it?
1: Yeah, I don't know. I came back to him a while ago. He didn't say nothing. No worries. KA5GSS, I'm fixing to be non-mobile, so we'll talk to y'all later. 7-3.

0: K9TBD, this is Whiskey Bravo 4, Hotel November Lima in Tampa, Florida.
1: Hi, this is K9. Something's wrong with my push-to-talk button, but I hope it's working now. Here we're in Easton, PA, and we're name is Joel, Japan Oboe, England Love, and it's about 55 degrees. What's it like in Tampa? Over.
0: Very good, Joel. We won't be seeing 55 degrees for a long time, unfortunately. Name here is Rick, Romeo India Charlie Kilo. It's probably close to 90.

0: What is it? It's over there on the wall. What's it say? No, it can't be. Oh my goodness. It's 70, but it's overcast. We're going to have rain. And it's breezy. And it's cold. We're out on the porch. And we've got sweaters on. So I appreciate your temperature. Over.
1: Well, actually, I appreciate yours. Our summers are too long and too hot for my liking, and I've lived here all my life. But like I say, this is what we're going to be now for the next several months, at least into October. Joel, what city are you in up there?
0: I'm in Easton, PA. It's right in the right-hand dimple of the state of Pennsylvania, on the Delaware River across from New Jersey. Our west of New York City, our north of Philadelphia. As the crow flies, not as how your car drives. And I had a boss when I was first working here that we had a job in Montreal and in Boca. So he sent me down to Boca in August, and he went to Montreal. Well, of course, the wintertime, I went to Montreal, and he went to Boca. Over.
1: Well, that doesn't sound fair.
0: No, but he was my boss, so what could I do? Anyway, we sent him off to other places, and I went on to other places too. We've been a ham for since 1959, whatever that counts to, with this call. I operate mostly CW, so I don't do too much voice. And I just got All-Star Link running on my cell phone, and Echo Link running on the cell phone over the past few days. They're fun, but I really am not familiar on how to make things work. I can't even memorize any of the contacts that I've made or nodes, and I think that's a limited edition I have. But there you go. Back to you. Oh, what's your name?
1: Oh, I'm sorry. Name is Rick. Romeo, India, Charlie, Kilo, Rick. And I've been a ham since, I think you said you've been a ham since 59. I've been a ham since 1967, when I was 13 years old. So, but I've been, a lot of that time I've been inactive, and I also haven't been very active on All-Star until recently. I said, let me get back on that and see how it is. I still don't have a good handle on it, honestly, on how it works. I sure don't have a good handle on how to deal with all the computer add-ons that are available. But so I use sort of a basic setup. Go ahead, Joel.

0: Something happened.
1: Meaning that one. Now, why does it keep going away? Very clean gigging.
2: Joel, do you still copy me? This is WB4HNL.
0: WB4HNL, K9 TVD back. Something was going funky with my push to talk, and hopefully you copy me now. I don't know much about this stuff. I've been only HF and mostly CW, very little phone, but this has been fun. My 2-meter equipment quit 20 years ago, and I haven't been able to do anything except about 2 weeks ago, a friend of mine is moving, and he gave me a 35-year-old 2-meter radio, and I found out about the East Coast reflector, and so I've been here. So did I come out this time? I hope my PTT works. Over.
2: Oh, yeah. Yeah, I copy you fine, Joel. Yeah, I guess this is one of the busier, maybe the busiest reflector. I just recently discovered it. It has a website, and you can actually monitor it on that website without getting on the radio at all. So, you know, if you do that, you can see if it's if there's enough activity that prompts you to get on or not. That's one nice thing about All-Star. You're always discovering, or I am anyhow, always discovering new stuff with it. Go ahead.
0: Yes, in fact, just an hour ago I had a nice long conversation with a fellow in Anchorage, which was great, and South Africa and New Zealand and stuff. That's absolutely amazing. We're getting cold. We got to go in. It's, cloudy and overcast. It's going to rain, and this is the first time we sat on the porch all summer or all spring. But we're freezing. 7-3, thanks for the nice contact, Rick, and nice to meet you. K9 TVD.
2: Very nice to meet you as well, Joel. Hope to run into you again here. K9 TVD, WB4HNL clear, 73.
0: Seven three, Rick. K9 TVD clear. QRT.
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0: about ready to order something to drink here, but you're loud and clear.
1: Yeah, thank you very much. 12HT for the link, 1 Echo link, and then the ECR cage. G4WHO, my name's Daniel. Out here, firing up the grill.
0: The Whiskey Alpha 7, India, Sierra November. Going to be off the air.
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1: NR9V, hey, good afternoon, David. How it goes? Hopefully you're doing well today, working you on the ANH setup right now. Sound okay to you?
0: Yeah, sounds great. Yeah, I heard your call about a minute ago and then replied on the Arduino node, but something seems to not be working there, so I switched to my other node here, running ASL.
1: Yeah, I'm just trawling through your latest email right now. You've got a lot of good information there, so very strange. I'm quite puzzled by this one, and I don't know. I'm going to go through the rest of the email and drop you a line if I've got any other thoughts.
0: Sounds good, and I'll email you again right now with some more log messages from that Arduino node.
1: Very good, yeah. Anything you got, I'll take it. Again, for what it's worth, I've got the Arduino node connected to the ANH right now, and it's working great in both directions, so I must be missing something, but anyway, I'll drop it in pick it up an email. Thanks for the information. Thanks for your patience, David. This is KC1FSZ. 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
0: Well, we'll get it all figured out soon enough, and that's what makes it all fun. All right, talk to you later. 73 NR9B.

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0: I guess not. K24, GFE, Clearwater, Florida. We're clear.
1: Yeah, you're making it just fine.
0: I appreciate it. Now, I knew I had the receive down, but I didn't know if I had the input tone right. All right. Well, thank you very much, sir. Have a great day. K24, GFE, we're clear.

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AG4WHO. 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
1: N5RTC, KG4WHO. Good afternoon, evening, Terry. This is Daniel. Just out here grilling some pork chops. How are you?
0: Well, I'm fine as long as you're grilling a pork chop for me, too.
1: Hey, if you show all the way up from Texas, I'll have a pork chop ready.
0: I thought maybe you could mail it to me.
1: Maybe I can find a neighbor with one of those, vacuum freeze dryers so I can freeze dry it and send it to you.
0: Yeah, that would be good. What kind of a rig are you running right now? Because your audio is really hot.
1: This is a Baofeng. I got to remember, I got to stay away from it because this one apparently has the little speaker hole drilled well. And it's apparently pretty hot, where others, you have to talk right up to them, almost touching them. So this particular one, I'm going to have to label somehow.
0: Yeah, your audio was much better that time. So tell me what else you're fixing to go along with those pork chops. I'm really interested.

0: Wells here. Broccoli and cream corn and maybe even mashed potatoes. I haven't decided yet.
1: Yeah, back away from that mic, if you would. That sounds like a really good dinner. Are you a gourmet cook, or do you just like to, well, I know there probably aren't many gourmet cooks among us, but you consider yourself to be a pretty good cook?
0: Well, Terry, I enjoy cooking. This is so weird. I have to hold this HT like a foot away. I consider myself a fairly decent cook. I'm no professional chef. My mom, the kid, and she taught me how to cook because she couldn't. I do like grilling stuff.
1: What's your specialty?
0: I don't really have a specialty necessarily. But what I would say is, regionally, we're known for having apples. We produce apples, or at least we did over the past 100 years. Applesauce cake, I can make a pretty good apple pie. Both, I guess. But I'm going to let you go. I'm sure there's other folks want to talk to you. Thank you for talking to me, KG4WHO. I'll be listening for your final.
1: Well, I'm kind of confused because you were talking about apples, and the last thing I heard you say, and it may not have been what you said, but I heard you say meatloaf, and I've never heard of apple meatloaf.

0: I switched to the IP phone here. Maybe my audio is a little better. What was that, Terry? I didn't miss it as I was walking inside.
1: I think if I were you, I would take that bell thing and put it in the darkest corner of your darkest closet in the basement and never get it out again, because your audio right now is so much better than it was. What I was saying, you were talking about apples, and then the last thing I heard you say, and again with the audio on the Baofeng, maybe I just didn't understand it, but I thought you mentioned something about meatloaf, and I've never heard of apple meatloaf before.
0: Oh, Terry, this is an IP phone, so this is piped straight to the interweb. I was saying our area used to be known for apples, so I can make a pretty good apple pie, I guess. But anymore, I really just make a good meatloaf. That seems to be about my speed. Anyway, I'm going to let you go because I'm going to finish up dinner here. I'm getting hungry talking about dinner. But I'm sure there's other people in here I want to give you a talking to in a positive way, anyway, and probably some that want to give you a talking to in a negative way, but it ain't me. Terry, great for talking to. Thanks so much for talking to me. KG4WHO, my name's Daniel in Mount Falls. You have a wonderful evening, and thanks for talking to me.
1: Yeah, Daniel, I appreciate you clearing up my meatloaf confusion. Enjoy those pork chops and all the other fixings. Have a good evening, and I hope to talk to you soon. This is N5RTC, clear and listening.
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1: Well, Jose, it's nice to hear from you. Are you cooking supper tonight?
2: No, not cooking supper, not tonight anyway. I'm on my way to Kyle to go work. A couple of hours. I hope it's all good. And I'm hoping you're all doing good. I hope not. You're not too stressed out, because I know I am. So have a nice day, and hey, news, good news, I got a certificate. Got a nice certificate yesterday. So now I'm showing it off. Over.
1: Well, I would. Those certificates look nice. You know, take the image and put it on your QRZ page and brag about it. No, I'm doing good. I'm not stressed today. Be careful with your driving. Keep your eye out for the other guy. And hopefully everything you do tonight will work out. Thanks for giving me a holler. KG5MEL. This is N5RTC. I am clear and listening.
2: Well, thank you for coming back to me, Terry. That means I can take another point and head to my second certificate. I'm excited and ready to go and communicate. And just to let let you know, my M1KE is actually connecting real well to the San Angelo, the San Angelo hub, and I'm enjoying that. So this is KJ5MEL and N5RTC. I'll be sitting on the side. Have a good one.

0: I think that was someone calling N5RTC. The audio on your signal was pretty bad. I did not get your call. Don't know what's going on, but if you come back with your information, maybe I'll hear you better this time.
1: That was K-A-T-I-P.
0: Well, all I got out of that was a KF-8. I'm afraid we're not going to have much of a QSO if I can't understand, you know, what you're saying, because the audio quality, I don't know whether you're on a repeater. I don't know what you're using to get into the East Coast reflector, but boy, the audio is terrible. It's all crackly, if that makes a bit of sense. So holler at me later. I'll be around for several more hours. I'm happy to talk to you.
2: Quiet.
3: Found out some equipment, but other than that, it wasn't too bad.
0: I don't know who that was, but, you know, I was talking to a station, and I don't think you're him. This is N5RTC. Is that 8 area station still there? All right, KF-8. Yeah, that transmission was a little bit better, but, you know, I've got 80-year-old ears, so I need the best possible audio so I can listen and talk to you. This is N5RTC. I am clear and listening.

0: not to reopen the lines of dialogue, Terry, but real quick, just that as a point of curiosity and maybe a future question on one of these questions, just for the listening audience, do you like cream corn? I'm making it for dinner, and I'm just curious what people think about cream corn. It's kind of a old-timey food. KG4WHO, thanks.
1: Well, WHO, with the right spices, it's pretty doggone good. But, you know, you got to add some tang to it to make it worth eating. Just my two cents. M5 RTC clear.

0: Mike, it's GSC W3RX.
1: 3RX, go ahead.
0: Yeah, I'm over here on in St. Petersburg. It's a nice day, huh?
1: It is. I mean, it's kind of amazing. I got a buddy of mine was out driving.

0: Yeah, now I've seen sometime, usually around this time, I guess, I see 20 meters starting to come in. It's dead most of the day. I had some morning stuff with 40 and 20. And afternoon, right around 5 to 7, 20 comes in, and then it goes away, and then there's 40 that's left. But I haven't checked today. Is it particularly bad today?
1: Didn't see anything, even on 80 meters, usually in the morning. You know, I'm vertically challenged here. I mean, I got a six-band vertical over here, and it's like, you know, it works. I wouldn't call it a great DX antenna. It's a decent worker. But, yeah, I didn't get anything. I mean, and usually 20 picks up a little bit later in the morning. Yeah, but nothing happened today. I even went as far to go piddle around on 11 meters. I was so bored.
0: Well, I got a group that I talked to who are up in Pensacola, which is where I was born, on 7262 every morning around 8:30. And I've noticed quite a bit of variability in their signals depending on the day, but I didn't check today on what was going on today. Oh yeah, I had some meetings and stuff online, so I didn't check. But yeah, it's been a little crazy. I'm hoping it'll settle down. There was some sort of solar storm couple weeks back. I guess we're still suffering from that.
1: They say we might be dealing with it for another 6 months, on and off, and I'm like, oh, come on, give me a break. This stuff's got to level off sooner or later. I mean, it's worse than it was last year, but hey, we'll see what happens. Yeah. Can't dictate anything to the sun, can we?
0: No, and we really need it, so, you know, it is what it is. Well, I'm here at the hardware store. The Ace Hardware Store. Let's see if I can go get what I need. I'll check with you later. W3RX, St. Pete.
1: That, man, is probably the only place that's got anything anymore. You go to Lowe's, and if they don't sell enough of it, they don't have it anymore. we go to the, what is it? Oh, God, Hammerhead up here near me. Well, anyway, man, you take care. 7-3s, have a great day. KQ4, GFE, clear.

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0: This is K5RUN, looking for an ECR QSO coaster. 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
1: Good afternoon, Jack, and good afternoon to everyone on the net. 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
1: You sound fine, sir. Cam 6, I okay.

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Game 6, sorry, okay.

0: 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I'm using a local receiver instead of a local hotspot.
1: A little bit of static, but other than that, you sound just fine. Game 6, I okay.

0: 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Over.
1: Sorry, I only got part of your call sign, but go ahead, sir.
0: The call sign again is KJ5MEL. Kilo, Juliet, 5. Mike, Echo, Lima. Over.
1: Hey, KJ5MEL. Okay. Well, how you doing?
0: This afternoon, after a little blunder there, a GPS took me to the wrong place.
1: Now, stand by a minute. Let me change to another frequency, ECR frequency. You're cutting out on this one. I think it may just... hang on just a second. I'll be right back.

0: KJ5MEL, this is KJ5IDD. Do you copy, sir?
1: Yeah. Clear. I can't say loud, but I copy.
0: Roger, okay. Yeah, I just wanted to wave a hand at you and got the other set up. Just wanted to wave a hand.
1: You can copy me, okay?
0: Yes, sir. I had to switch over to my node.
1: I'm on a M1KE at this time, and it's working better for me.
0: Sound real good. All right. I'm glad you came back, Jimmy. Glad we got that straightened out, because that repeater does that every now and then, but this one's my nodes are better, so it's all right.
1: Where are you? What's your, let me say, QTH?
0: KJ5IDD, Hobbs, New Mexico. Name's Tracy.
1: At the node over there once in a while in New Mexico, Hobbs, New Mexico. But I go directly now with my M1KE to the San Angelo, Texas hub for the ECR, the 45225.
0: The same thing I'm linked up to. So yeah, we're on the same wavelength.
1: New Mexico, is it getting hot?
0: I'll put it this way, I've got my car all goes 107 degrees. So yeah, it's pretty warm.
1: Got up to 91 degrees this afternoon. Just warm, not hot yet, but I know it's coming.
0: Yeah, roger, roger. They say, it's saying that the temperature actually got up to 94, and the rest of it was just heat off my windows and stuff. But, got up to 94 today, so they say. So I'm seeing here.
1: Are you gonna go to the open mic this afternoon or this evening?
0: Oh yeah, I'll be on open mic. Be on it. I won't be handling it. I'll be on it though. I missed last week, but I'll be there today.
1: Are you what do you call them? Coaster?
0: Roger, coasters, yeah.
1: Because I'm a quester, so I guess I'll get a point.
0: I believe so. Checking with Vicky and make sure that's correct.
1: I'm new as a ham operator. I got it on in April of last year by my license.
0: I'll have to ask her about
1: that. And it's been up and down. I've been here and there and different kind of equipment. Some work, some don't. And now I've got a little problem with my node, but I guess eventually I'll fix that or buy another one. But it's been fun. It's been a good ride, and the ECR really opened up the world to me, or some of it anyway, and I'm enjoying it.
0: Yeah, there's a lot of good folks on there that can teach everything you need to know, you know, just ask, and they'll be able to tell you. There is an open mic like tonight, and there's Tuesday night, I believe there is, you know, a program where you can just ask questions related to radio and stuff. There's always somebody there that can help. Of course, you can always go to the Zoom room, too.
1: Evenings I go to the Zoom room, and that's where I've gotten most of my help. But they have a TechNet on Tuesdays, and tomorrow, Thursday, they'll have the Be an Elmer, Ask an Elmer. So I'll be there as well. I've always have a lot of questions, and I have one that's on the tip of my tongue right now.

0: bonded run system. I enjoy it quite a bit. They haven't run me off yet. They almost did because my node acted up. So no, I don't want to hurt anybody. Just turn me off. So it's been good though. I've enjoyed it. I've enjoyed it quite a bit.
1: There's lots of help there. The Godfather can direct you in a decent direction. If he doesn't know it, he'll find somebody that does. But 9 times out of 10, he's going to know. And then there's always Vicky. There's, you know, they're all there to answer questions and to help out. So there you go.
0: Mostly close to Terry, N5RTC.
1: Oh, yeah, me too. I like him. He's very knowledgeable. And like I said, if he doesn't know, he'll find out.
0: I can tell is he's got a very soothing voice, and that sort of helps quite a bit. And he likes to talk. But I enjoy listening to him and talking to him. And come to find out, we live in the same town. So maybe one of these days we'll meet. At least for coffee.
1: It's quite possible. He's probably in the Zoom room right now. I guess I should get in the Zoom room myself. So, anyway, been great talking to you. I don't want to tie up the ECR. And we got network coming up here in a little bit. So, anyway, I'll let you go for now. And we'll chat with you again later on. It's good to talk to you. KJ5IDD, I'm clear.
0: This is KJ5MEL, and I'll be clearing and sitting on the side. Or, yes, see you in the Zoom room.

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1: K9KDA.
0: K9KDA, this is KD8JKK. How you doing tonight?
1: Doing well. Sorry, I had a pen in one hand and paper in the other. Help me with your call sign again, please. And you're right, this is K9KDA. That's K9 CODA. I'm in Portland, Oregon.
0: Sure thing. That's Kilo Delta 8 Juliet Kilo Kilo. You're Darren, right?
1: There you go. That's me, KD8JKK. Perfect. I'll look up here on QRZ. Where are you at before I punch it up?
0: Yeah, QTH is Willoughby Hills, Ohio.
1: Oh, there you go. Cool. I'm actually catching a flight tomorrow night. Into Columbus, Ohio. I have a family reunion. I'm going to miss the Ham Fest in Dayton. My parents live north of Dayton, but I get some family time in and a little bit of high school time in. I grew up west of Columbus, Ohio.
0: Ah, very cool. Yeah, I have a buddy who lives out in Columbus at the moment. It's not what it used to be, that's for sure. He comes back to Cleveland occasionally. He says Cleveland's way better now. I've only been down there a couple of times, but yeah, it wasn't too bad. The North Shore, or the Short North, whatever it's called, was pretty fun. But yeah, other than the few times I've been there, I don't know. I stick to my local area of Ohio usually, up here in the Northeast.
1: There you go. Yeah, I went to undergrad at Bowling Green State University, and that seems like half the student population there was from Rocky River or somewhere around Elyria and all the other parts there in Northeast Ohio. So I know of your area well by name, but really haven't spent a lot of time in your part of the world. Did check out Cleveland. I think I was just there once. And then I went to graduate school at the Ohio State University.
0: Yeah, Rocky River's pretty nice, actually. I used to go out there for a lot of training for my insurance license and State Farm training and all of that back when I used to be an insurance guy. Elyria, I haven't been around too much. But, yeah, Northeast Ohio, it's generally getting better overall.
1: Yeah, I know, like, with a lot of industrial parts of Ohio, when tires and steel and all that kind of went away, it really hurt. My little hometown is about 50 miles northwest of Columbus, a little town called Bell Fountain, Ohio, which was hit big time back then with their industry. Their factories went away. And then Honda, the motorcycles, came to that area, and now they make not only motorcycles, but they make cars there. And that really helped revive the local economy in that part of Ohio. And hopefully they'll stick around. They've been there for, I guess, gone probably 40 years now, which, like I said, really, really revived that part of West Central Ohio.
0: Yeah, from what I know, there used to be a lot of steel manufacturing plants up here, too. Euclid, Ohio is where I grew up, and there were a lot of steel plants out there. I know they supplied materials for, you know, the auto manufacturers out there in Detroit, stuff like that. I've been getting into Ohio history recently, and it's, I'll tell you what, Ohio's got a lot of cool stuff, you know, going for, in the past at least. And hopefully the future will be cool too. But yeah, I watch a lot of Ohio history videos on YouTube, specifically about the area that I'm in. Willoughby, Ohio is pretty interesting. There was even a Twilight Zone episode about it called Last Stop Willoughby. Have you heard of it?
1: I have not. I probably have, though. I do remember the one where I can only remember him as Captain Kirk. He was on an airplane and kept seeing a creature. But those are the old black and white Twilight Zones, right?
0: Yeah, the one with Kirk was like a gremlin on the wing of the plane or something, and only he could see it. Yeah, I do remember that one. But there is one called, these are the black and white ones we're talking about. There's one called Last Stop Willoughby, and a guy falls asleep on a train every day after, as he's on his way home from work, and he keeps having this dream about this place called Willoughby. And the train guy is like, you know, Willoughby, Last Stop Willoughby. And I won't spoil the ending for you, but he ends up in Willoughby. But you got to watch it to find out how. It's kind of fun and creepy and interesting all at the same time. That's how most of Twilight Zone was anyway. I've been lately, the last 2 years or so, slowly watching through the entire series. Haven't picked it up in a couple of months, but I should get back to it.
1: And there's the repeater reminding us that this is K9KDA, Kilo 9 Kilo Delta Alpha in Portland, Oregon. Yeah, I do remember that that one in Willoughby. I remember, that was a cool episode. And Ohio history is probably one thing that's near and dear to me. Of course, in seventh grade, at least back when I was in school, we had to have Ohio history. So in seventh grade, we had one class dedicated to Ohio history. So still remember a lot from that. 88 counties, founded in 1803, et cetera, et cetera. My friends in college used to call me Mr. 1-800-Buckeye because I knew so much Ohio trivia. I said, well, didn't you guys have to go to school for seventh grade history of Ohio? But I guess they did not.
0: This is KD8JKK. Yeah, a lot of the schooling we had never really went over Ohio history. All of our geography classes and history classes were just about American history in general, which they're messing that up now too. But it's fun delving into the history of the area that you live in. And I found out that the woods behind my house, there's a creek back there, and it was a popular route during the Civil War for a troop movement. So this summer I plan to go out there with the metal detector and see if I can find anything cool, you know, some old belt buckles, bullets, maybe even some guns. Who knows?
1: Oh, you're going to find some really cool things out there. And yeah, you know, I'd love to get into metal detecting, especially in areas like that. You know, history's been there, and there's got to be things underground. I watched some YouTube videos where these guys go out and they find the old maps and say, hey, there was a school here from 1812 or whatever, and then they go out and detect around it. That's pretty cool stuff. And, I like Ohio history. Where I grew up, of course, in western Ohio, my family, I'm the seventh generation in that part of Ohio. So it's kind of fun to go to the local cemeteries and see my family, my great-grandfather and great-great, and et cetera. And, you know, listen to the stories of the family lore of how the family contributed to the area. They came from Maryland on the National Trail when it opened up in around 1848, 1849, and settled in western Ohio. And they remained there ever since, but I escaped after college.
2: Comment?
0: KD8JKK. Comment, go ahead.
2: Yeah, this is KF0MHN. I hear you guys talking about Ohio. I'm an Ohio guy. I live in Minnesota for the last 31 years, but I grew up in Ohio. And in high school, I went to Streetsboro High School in Northeast Ohio. Lived in Lakewood and Middleburg Heights before we moved out to Minnesota, so very familiar. I went to Tri-C for 2 years, then went on to a four-year school. But yeah, good listening to you guys out there about it. Back to you guys.
1: Oh, yeah, thanks for jumping in there. I think a lot of people, you know, here in I'm in the Pacific Northwest, I run into so many people from minimally the Midwest, but there are a lot of Ohioans out here, too. So I don't think you can can what do they say, swing a cat without hitting somebody from Ohio, at least anywhere you are. So, hey, thanks for jumping in there.
2: Yeah, absolutely. I heard you guys talking about Willoughby, and that's more east side. My dad lived in Euclid for many years, and he lived up the hill, and I can't remember the hill, but there was a, might have been a monastery or something up that way. I'm not too familiar with that area, but I was basically lived in Lakeland. We moved out to Middleburg Heights, and I liked the west side of Cleveland quite a bit. It was one of my favorites.
0: It's KDA-JKK, yeah. My wife used to live up the hill. Chardon Hill, right? Yeah, Chardon Hill up by Our Lady of Lourdes up there, the shrine. And my family and I used to go up there way back in the day all the time. Yeah, interesting. Small world. They say Ohio has a siren song. You know, those who leave usually end up coming back. Not all the time, but I remember all my friends after college, you know, they decided, oh, I want to go to Florida, Texas, just in that place. They all came back.
2: Yeah, I think you're right about the name of that going up the hill there. Well, my dad lived on the left. The first road on the left was Danzy Drive, and you make the left there, and that's where they're at. So, but I'll let you guys go. Still a big Buckeye fan, still a big Ohio State Buckeye fan. Never did adapt the Gophers that much, and still a Guardians Indians fan, or whatever you want to call them. I still think of them as the Indians, but miss my hometown. I go back every year and get together with some friends that I grew up with. So you guys take care. KF0MHN73.
1: Again, thanks for jumping in here. Good to hear another Buckeye out there. This is K9KDA. Back to KD8JKK. I think it's Frank, by the way. Frank, operator here is Darren, D-A-R-R-I-N.
0: Thanks, Darren, KD8JKK. Sorry, real quick, other caller, if you're still on the line, I couldn't catch your call sign. I think it was Kilo Foxtrot Zero, Mike Henry November. Is that right? Hotel November?
2: Yeah, it's KF0MHN, Kilo Foxtrot Zero, Mike Hotel November. And if you guys are in the Quest program, I'm a coaster, so take a point. And if you're not, look it up on the East Coast Reflector, and you'll find out all about it.
1: There you go, William. Hey, if you look on my QRZ page, we have at least a couple things in common. We're both former Ohioans. And we're also both former probation officers.
2: Oh, interesting. Yeah, I did that for quite a while. And then retired, went on to work with military veterans to get VA benefits and state and local benefits. But now I'm completely retired and play a lot of pickleball and try to work out a little bit. And I'm real big into this ham radio. I really like and enjoy doing a lot of things. I'm a team member of the East Coast Reflector. I do Morning Brew on Thursday mornings, the second hour, and then I do the Quest program as a coaster.
1: Love the East Coast Reflector. I listen to the Alaska Morning. I don't really participate. I do like to listen. They have trivia night on occasion when if I'm around, I like to jump into that. And you know, and sometimes just have a quick little rack shoe like this. You never know who you're going to meet out there. So. Yeah, definitely. Thanks for jumping in there. And yeah, I did probation work. Spent 26 years in the city county of San Francisco, and retired at 55, which a lot of probation officers in that part of the world did, with full benefits, and moved to Oregon. Been up here for about 4 years in Oregon now. So KF0MHN, thanks for getting in there from K9KDA, Portland, Oregon.
3: 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Please stand by.
0: Well, guys, I'm going to clear the airwaves here for a little bit before open mic night starts. I know we have a 15-minute time limit here for conversation, so we'll try to keep to that. Anyway, it's been nice talking to both of you. This is KD8JKK, 73s. I'll still be monitoring.
2: A lot of that for the last few years that I was in. So 73, you guys, take care, and good talking to fellow Ohioans.
1: 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K98JKK 73 from Kilo 9, Kilo Delta Alpha, K9KDA, Portland, Oregon. 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
4: Guys, thanks. I just real quick, I was listening to you talk, fellow. I actually live in North Royalton, Ohio. Lived here all my life except when I was in the Air Force. But one of the gentlemen, I believe it was KF0MHN, said that he had gone to Tri-C when he was up here, and I thought that was interesting because my wife's a professor at Tri-C, which is Cuyahoga Community College.
1: Yeah, and it's all things Ohio tonight, huh? 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All I got was the Echo Charlie Echo. I'm sorry.
4: Strat 8, Echo Charlie Echo. Name's Chris. North Royalton, Ohio. It's near Strongsville and Parma.
1: Go, Chris. Yep, I know all those names. Like I said, I haven't been up in that part of the world much, as mine was more in central Ohio and western Ohio. So, hey, wonderful hearing you out there, Chris. Thanks for jumping in there. I'll make a quick note in QRZ that we all talked, and I'm going to jump to the side and let the net roll here in just a couple minutes. This is K9KDA Portland. I'll be listening.
4: 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Yeah, thanks for responding. I'll be listening soon. I'd like to hope to talk to you again. I actually grew up in Lancaster. I'm sure you know where that is. So I'll send 73s your way so we can clear up the channel, and look forward to seeing the contact notice and QRZ. So again, 73s, I'll be clear and monitoring.
2: Hey, North Royalton guy, real quick. We lived in Middlebury Heights before we moved out here to Minnesota 31 years ago. We were at a complex called the Islander. I'm not sure if you're familiar with that.
4: KF0MHN, KF8ECE, I absolutely know where that is. In fact, across from there's a business park there, and that's where our accountant has his office. So I know exactly where that is in Middlebury Heights.
2: You know, it's such a long time ago. That was 1995 when we, so 30 years ago we lived there, and it was not a bad place. Played a lot of basketball there, and played about four nights a week, got in good shape, worked weekends, overnights at Berea Children's Home when I was going through school and everything else like that, and I was a counselor. And so good memories, and of course moved out here for a career, and it worked out pretty well. But yeah, good memories. Lots of basketball, and then we had a kid, and all my basketball went away because my wife worked days, and I had to take care of our daughter. Back to you.
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1: NY1 US testing.

Welcome to the Open Mic Net. This is Dave, KC5, CPO, Kilo, Charlie 5, Charlie Papa Oscar, in beautiful Burleson, Texas. And this is the chance where anything can happen. And we're opening the mic up. Those of us who don't usually run net control are on, and you can check in and say howdy. We have a question tonight. What food smells better than it tastes? That's the question we're sticking with tonight. So I do have a couple check-ins, but let's go ahead and open it up for mobiles. Mobiles, if you're driving around and short time, go ahead and give us your call sign twice and slowly.

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